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And 60s and 70s tracks that stand the test of time. Zinc 96 has Gympie, Noosa and the Kalula Coast's favourite playlist. 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

0: 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All right, Kalula Coast residents, you're being invited to a free community workshop focused on managing pest animals and protecting our local environment. It is coming up, Tin Can Bay RSL, on Saturday, 10 till 12. 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

0: Beach Boys, all part of your feel-good workday on Zinc 96. Well, I love this. It's a call-out to the men of the sunny coast. Coming up, there is a great program. It's called the Common Ground Men's Program with Andy Roy, Andy Davies and Brett Durston. Through Men's Wellbeing, they're hosting a free info night at the Pomona and District Community House. It's on the 13th of July, 6:45 for 7 o'clock start, and a great night to talk about the all great things that you guys want to talk about and how to support men in our community. So, yeah, jump onto the socials. It is free, but they just need to know numbers. But yes, that's coming up on the 13th of July. Brian Adams, Joan Armour Trading and The Knack, just a few that are on the way for you in minutes as we continue our Feel Good Workday next at Zinc.
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0: Your Feel Good Workday continues after the 11 o'clock news headlines. Fresh update for you in minutes. Then we got Styx. Whenever I get weary and I've had enough. From Styx to Radiohead. I'm a creep. And it's all on the way next at Zing.
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3: Hi there, I'm Jai Moss. Reports of widespread Vodafone outages this morning, with customers reportedly locked out of the network. The telco says it's urgently investigating the incident, which began at around 7:30. Heading overseas, the Memorandum of Understanding between the US and Iran has officially been signed. The agreement was scheduled to be signed in Switzerland tomorrow, but it's now been revealed it was signed on Sunday. Both parties reportedly signed the document digitally. The Australian Federal Police has been called in to investigate a stunt during Pauline Hanson's address to the National Press Club. The activist group Get Up claims it was behind the unfurling of a banner that criticised the One Nation leader's position on worker pay. Meantime, the party's Barnaby Joyce is backing Hanson's demand that migrants speak English, telling 7:30 it's for their own good.
4: You can go home and speak Romanian, but you have to have the competency in English to be an equal participant in the Australian culture, and you have to have the capacity to make sure that your worth is able to be conducive to Australia's progression.
3: British TV star Jeremy Clarkson has revealed he's been diagnosed with an aggressive form of prostate cancer. The former Top Gear host announced the news on an episode of Clarkson's Farm, claiming he's unsure if he'll be around for the next season. And Qantas has announced a launch date for its much-anticipated Project Sunrise flights, with the first direct Sydney to London service to depart in October next year. The 21-hour journey saves 4 hours compared to flights with a layover. The first tickets go on sale in February.
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3: In sport, Queensland halfback Sam Walker's celebrating being named last night's man of the match in just his second Origin match. He's told Nine the honour hasn't set in yet.
5: Yeah, it's really special. I guess obviously more stoked about the win, and probably hasn't quite set in, but eventually it'll be something pretty cool. But for now, we've got a job to do in a couple of weeks.
3: And the AFL has issued a warning to North Melbourne's Jai Simkin for making social media posts about his teammates' tribunal hearing. Roo Paul Curtis was unable to overturn his 3-match ban on Tuesday night for a tackle that concussed Eagle Hamish Davis. That's the latest in news and sport.
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7: A partly cloudy day with a shower or two around and light winds, going for a top of 22 degrees today and down to 9 degrees tonight.
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7: 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Do you need an ice bath? That's what my son's asked for. Anyway, it could be anything. Anything that you desire when you hear that song. Good luck. On the way for your Daddy Cool, we've got some Savage Garden and Paul Kelly to kick off. You feel good workday after 11 here at Zinc.

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And 60s and 70s tracks that stand the test of time. Zinc 96 has Gympie, Noosa and the Kalula Coast's favourite playlist. 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

0: Al, Bilko and Jade back in tomorrow morning from 5.30 after a bit of an epic journey. Bunch for lunch yesterday and, of course, this morning live from the Fishing Classic Expo. You can check out all the fun of what happened at the lunch and, of course, this morning on our socials. 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Eurythmics on the way and Daddy Cool next.
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0: is your feel-good work day on Zinc 96, Coolula Coast Bowls Club, together with Amity Place Community Hub, presenting the Loud and Proud Car, Bike and Hot Rod Show next Sunday, June 28, at Amity Place, Tincam Bay, just at the roundabout there. From 7 till 2, this is going to be a hoot. All the good things, the cars, the bikes, the hot rods and helicopter rides. $70 will get you up in a helicopter if you want to have a crack at that. Amazing prizes to be won. There's trophies too, so something for everyone. Go and check it out next Sunday. Ram Jam and a bit of Hall & Oates. We'll get to that next at Zinc.
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10: Well, it's official. The US and Iran have officially signed their Memorandum of Understanding early. The document reiterates Tehran's commitment not to produce nuclear weapons. Speaking ahead of the signing, Donald Trump had warned he would resume strikes if Iran doesn't behave.
11: If I don't like it, if they don't behave, we'll go right back to dropping bombs right smack in the middle of their head. Okay?
10: Back home, millions of Australians could be affected by a Vodafone outage. The telco's issued a statement claiming some customers are experiencing issues with its service and they're urgently investigating. The network is currently used by 5.4 million customers across the country. A Queensland mother accused of killing two of her children has been cleared of all charges. Marie Crabtree's son and daughter passed away in 2012 and 2017, police alleging at the time she drugged them with prescription medication. Today the charges were dropped by the Office of the Director of Public Prosecutions. The National Press Club says they had no involvement in a stunt at Pauline Hanson's speech yesterday. The One Nation leader was mid-speech when a banner was revealed criticising her position on worker pay. The organisation says they believe the banner was remotely activated by someone in the room at the time. And British TV star Jeremy Clarkson has revealed he's been diagnosed with an aggressive form of prostate cancer. The former Top Gear host announced the news on an episode of Clarkson's Farm, claiming he's unsure if he'll be around for the next season.
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10: In sport, the Blues have blown their shot at sealing the Origin Series, steamrolled by the Maroons, 44-24 in Game 2 at the MCG. Captain Isaiah Yeo admits the Blues dropped their bundle.
12: They weren't shooting themselves on the foot like we were. You could feel they were growing in confidence as the game went on. You could sort of feel they were starting to win the field position battle in that second half.
10: And the teams are in for tonight's clash between the Cats and the Dockers in Perth. Bailey Smith is out sick, while Geelong will also be missing Tom Stewart, who remains in concussion protocols. That's the latest in news and sport.
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14: A partly cloudy day with a shower or two around and light winds, going for a top of 22 degrees today and down to 9 degrees tonight.
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14: Yes, another shot at $10,000 when you hear our next $10,000 Cash Track song. The one you're listening out for is this. Black Box and Fantasy. Get to the phone. Run. Whatever you're doing, stop. Call us when you hear it. And get yourself on that standby list. When you hear it, next here at Zing. Could come up at any time, as you know. On the way, the Mac. Rock and Rod Stewart, Irene Cara to kick off your 80s lunch now at Zing.

0: Oh, there he is, Rod Stewart, just cancelled a show in the US due to the fact that he's been crook with an upper respiratory infection and he's got a little bit of laryngitis, although then he copped flack because he was out there at the World Cup. he loves his footy. There's Rod Stewart, part of your 80s lunch. Mellencamp on the way, Fleetwood Mac in minutes as we continue a whole hour of 80s here at Zinc.
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0: Dash Hound lovers, don't forget that there is a meet for Dash Hound Day. It is World Dash Hound Day on Sunday. So, yes, all for Dash Hounds. They're an amazing rescue and rehoming establishment celebrating this. And they'd love to see you and your Dashie at the Duck Ponds Dog Park, 10 o'clock in Gympie this Sunday. On the way still, you two. The two Phils are teaming up in minutes. But first, let's check in with your beach and surf.
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2: Good afternoon. Light southeasters across the coast. We've still got a solid 1.5 metre plus of easterly swell at 11 second intervals, and it is a low tide just after 4. Well, all the points have got waves, whether it be the points at Noosa, Alex Cartwright and Moffat. 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

0: Your Feel Good Workday continues after the 1 o'clock news headlines. They're on the way next. Then Hinksy's in with a bit of Ace of Base. Bit of AC/DC. And it's all on the way next, it's in.
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10: Hi there, it's Harrison Preeve. Vodafone services are coming back online after an outage this morning. Users across the country impacted. The telco says it's isolated and resolved the problem. A teenage boy from Queensland's been denied bail after allegedly preparing to carry out an attack at a school. Police say the 13-year-old planned to attack children at a school in Maryborough, purchasing items online in preparation for the attack. His latest bail application's been denied. The matter to return to court in September. The Prime Minister has made a reference to Pauline Hanson's National Press Club speech. It comes after the One Nation leader gave her maiden speech at the club yesterday, telling a journalist she'd refused to answer her questions. Anthony Albanese says you can't pick and choose which media you engage with.
11: I'm not someone who goes to a media conference and says, I won't answer questions from some groups. I answer to all, and I'll continue to do so.
10: A drop in the number of job ads across Australia. The latest SEEK data showing a 0.8% decline month on month, while the number of applicants fighting for each position was up by 3.6%. And new university rankings have been released. The Uni of New South Wales taking out top spot in Australia. The Uni also ranked 19th globally. Institutions from almost all our states also making the list.
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10: New South Wales Centre, Katoni Staggs and forward Victor Adley have been charged by the NRL judiciary over high shots following the 20-point loss to Queensland in State of Origin 2 in Melbourne. Meanwhile, Maroons captain and Storm star Cam Munster reflecting on playing in front of a record crowd of more than 91,000 at the MCG.
12: It just shows how great the sport is in Melbourne. Not a whole heap of Melbournians probably watch rugby league, but they come and watch the spectacle. So to have 91,000 or 90 plus thousand here at the MCG, it's not known for rugby league in Melbourne. I know the Storm's starting to get bigger and bigger every year.
10: And at the FIFA World Cup, England and Ghana have notched wins this morning.
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0: A partly cloudy day with a shower or two around and light winds, going for a top of 22 degrees today and down to 9 degrees tonight.
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Favorites from the 90s and 2000s. Baby, but here's my number, so call me maybe. And 60s and 70s tracks that stand the test of time. Let me hear that, get me near that, crunchy granola sweet. Zinc 96 has Gympie, Noosa and the Kalula Coast's favorite playlist. 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

0: Midnight Oil, the Dead Heart, Zinc 96, Hinksie this afternoon. National Property, the leader in Gympie's thriving property market. 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
1: Hey, it's Christian from the Christian O'Connell Show. We are renovating an amazing Australian pub. Tracy and Gary are the accidental publicans. Tracy left us this update.
2: The renos are going so quickly, it's unbelievable. They're going to do a mural for us, signs on the pub, chalkboards. Thanks so much. Can't wait for the renos next week. Love, Tracy.
1: Thank you so much. The people are offering to help out as well. We've been inundated with people who've heard about Tracy and Gary. They bought this pub 2 years ago to turn it into a home to retire in, and then when they realised just how much it meant to the community, they couldn't do it. People were really moved by this story. If you go onto our socials, you can have a look around. You can see all the work that's been done. They're the best of Australians, actually. They really are, Tracy and Gary.
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0: Beatles, A Day in the Life, Zinc 96, Hinksie. As we get through this feel-good work day, cloudy weather, continuing through tomorrow with partly cloudy weather and 23 degrees, a couple of showers here or there over the weekend. So get ready for that. 25 is what we can expect. Temperature-wise, going to be nice. Just keep the umbrella handy. Boy meets girl. 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

0: 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Still haven't played the $10,000 cash track. I'll remind you what that is next. 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
14: Hi, it's Harrison Preeb. The federal government has tweaked its capital gains tax and negative gearing reforms. Labor's 50% extra discount for small businesses to now be extended to firms with an annual turnover of up to $10 million. Meanwhile, Anthony Albanese says protests are often unproductive following Pauline Hanson's speech interruption at the National Press Club. The One Nation leader was halfway through her maiden speech at the club when a protest banner unfurled behind her. The Prime Minister says everyone should be able to have their say uninterrupted.
15: We need to turn the temperature down. I think that people should be allowed to go to the National Press Club and address the press club with whatever views people have in a respectful manner.
14: Six people have been charged over an alleged plot to import and distribute cocaine and methamphetamine along Australia's east coast. During a three-week investigation, Queensland authorities seizing 320 kilograms of the drugs with an estimated street value of more than 100 million. And if you want to reduce the risk of Alzheimer's, you may want to get a good night's rest. Researchers from ECU have found a crucial link between genetics, sleep and Alzheimer's. They looked at a particular gene that clears proteins associated with Alzheimer's overnight and found shorter sleep equals faster grey matter loss.
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14: The top four AFL blockbusters tonight in the West as Fremantle tackles Geelong. Meanwhile, Tom Liberatore expected to return for the Bulldogs this Sunday. He hasn't played since round six due to a concussion and knee issue, but is tipped to lace up the boots against St Kilda this weekend. Also, Jack Higgins will need to get through training tomorrow to be considered for the match as he deals with a knee complaint. And pressure continues to mount on Cristiano Ronaldo after another goalless appearance for Portugal. The side could only muster a 1-1 draw with Congo in their opening match this morning, sparking calls from some for the veteran striker to step aside or at least be substituted in tight games.
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0: 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Tomorrow, shower 2 with 12 to 23. The same for Saturday. Then Sunday, a shower 2 clearing and 24.
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It's fair to say we can't do two push-ups or two sit-ups. So we'll play two songs from the one artist instead. This is the Two Ups at Two, Sync 96.

0: 96 Hinksy this afternoon. I guarantee I'm going to play two Black Box songs. One of them will be this. Fantasy. When you hear that in full, you need to call up 1-300-891-929 to get on standby for this $10,000 cash. Because we're doing $10,000 cash tracks at the moment here at Zinc 96. It's happening before 3.
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You won't hear Soft Cell or The Romantics here because they're one-hit wonders. We're playing two songs from the same artist. This is the Two Ups at Two, Zinc 96.

0: Jackson, two up to two at Zinc 96, Hinksy this afternoon. All right, you heard Black Box. We played Fantasy. Let's see who's getting on standby to win $10,000 cash.
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you won't hear Dixie's Midnight Runners or Tony Basil here because they're one-hit wonders. We're playing two songs from the same artist. This is the Two Ups at Two, Zinc 96.

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2: 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T's and C's apply. G'day, a bit of traffic northbound through Caboolture on the Bruce. Only a couple of minutes. A reminder, 40Ks now around those school zones. A bit of traffic the David Lowway through Perigian and Beckmans Road around Noosaville State School. Around Gympie Central, slowing up on the old Bruce and Mary and Nash Street, a little heavy through town. The new Queensland government is delivering tougher e-scooter and e-bike laws from the 1st of July to stop behaviour that puts lives at risk. Find out more at qld.gov.au. It's Travis. It's traffic on Sync 96.
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14: Afternoon is Harrison Preeb. The federal government has announced concessions for small businesses following criticism of its budget tax changes. A 50% active asset reduction will be extended to businesses with a turnover of up to $10 million per year, $8 million higher than the previous threshold.
15: We understand that there's never a unanimous view about economic reform and particularly about tax reform. It's always contested. It's always contentious. But it will be worth it. We are delivering real change here.
14: Treasurer Jim Chalmers speaking there. The US and Iran have signed a memorandum of understanding to end the war and reopen the Strait of Hormuz. Donald Trump warning Iran it has 60 days to iron out a final agreement or face consequences.
16: It's a memorandum of understanding. If it doesn't get done in 60 days, that's all right. We go back to bombing. You know, I don't want to do that because it's so good, but we might have to.
14: Vodafone says an earlier outage has been resolved. Thousands of customers experienced intermittent network issues this morning caused by an outage at one of the telco's network hubs. Services are now progressively being restored. And Victorian police investigating if a driver deliberately ran over a gaggle of geese crossing the road. Four birds were killed with the car allegedly driving away from the scene last Thursday. The surviving geese treated by a local vet and have since been released.
17: Sport. 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
14: Colombia has defeated Uzbekistan 3-1 in the final match of today's FIFA World Cup action. England down Croatia 4-2. Ghana beat Panama 1-0, while Portugal and Congo played out a 1-1 draw. Round 15 of the AFL opens tonight with Fremantle hosting Geelong at Optus. And Blue Stars Katoni Staggs and Victor Radley free to play for their clubs this weekend, despite being charged over incidents in last night's Game 2 State of Origin loss to Queensland. Staggs has been fined 13% of his match payments for a careless high tackle on Kalen Ponga, while Radley has been hit with a fine of 7% for a dangerous contact shot on Trent Liero.
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0: 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Partly cloudy for the afternoon with a slight chance of a shower. Tomorrow, shower 2 with 12 to 23. The same for Saturday. Then Sunday, a shower 2 clearing and 24.
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How will I know if he really loves me? Your favourites from the 90s and 2000s. And 60s and 70s tracks that stand the test of time. Sing it to a soul. Let's keep it out there. Turn the music in the cold. Zinc 96 has Gympie, Noosa and the Kalula Coast's favourite playlist. 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
6: 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G'day, got a breakdown. The Bruce Highway northbound at the exit to Bribey Island Road through Caboolture. Delays are back to Burpengary. The Sunshine Motorway a little slow southbound Yandina Coolum Road round about Coolum Beach. And a bit of traffic your Monday Road outbound at Goodchap Street, Noosaville. Around Gympie, they're still busy through town. Monkland at Nash, Duke at Shannon Street and Exhibition Road at Gladstone South State School. School pickups on the south side there. 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It's Travis Hatch Traffic on Zinc 96.
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0: Zinc 96, Feel Good Work Day. It's Hinksy this afternoon, Thursday. With a bit of cloudy weather around today. Partly cloudy tomorrow with 9 to 23, then showers developing over the weekend. Tops in the mid-20s. If you're heading somewhere, I guarantee you've quoted the Proclaimer song I've got for you next here at Zinc.
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2: Good afternoon. Light southeasters across the coast beach is under 10 knots. There's still around a metre and a half of easterly swell at 10-second intervals. We've got a low tide at about 10 past 4. It's going to be worth checking the points at Noosa this afternoon. Also down around Coolum and the Bays, Maroochydore through to Alex the Bluff, Cartwright and Moffat. 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
2: 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G'day, another check in your roads, and a pretty clear run between the coast and Gympie on the Bruce Highway. There's a bit of traffic still around Monkland State School on Brisbane Road and around Gympie Central, Exhibition Road Southside around the shops at Ramsey Road, Power Road, Sunshine Motorway, still a bit slow southbound from Perinchie and down to Yandina Coolum Road roundabout, and a bit of traffic Walte Drive around the shops in Noosaville. 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
9: Hi there, Harrison Preet with you. Opposition leader Angus Taylor says the government's latest backflip is a sign that they should scrap the budget and start again. The threshold for small business capital gains tax concessions will be raised significantly following backlash from industry groups. Taylor says while it's a step forward, it still signals to businesses there's no point in growing.
10: That's exactly the kind of signal you'd expect from this Prime Minister and this Treasurer, who have never worked in businesses. They don't understand them. If you don't grow the business, you don't grow the country, you don't grow incomes, you don't grow employment, you don't grow opportunity, you don't grow aspiration.
9: Net overseas migration has dropped to below pre-pandemic levels. According to the Australian Bureau of Statistics, 301,000 people migrated here in the past year, lower than in 2019. Prime Minister Anthony Albanese had previously predicted the figure would fall to 295,000. The housing crisis is impacting women with younger mothers, now the fastest growing group experiencing homelessness. New research also shows that women take longer to save for a home and are less likely to own investment properties compared to men. And the US and Iran have signed an agreement to end the war. The memorandum of understanding was slated to be signed in Switzerland tomorrow, but it's been revealed it's already been signed electronically.
8: Gympie Toyota, committed to our community.
9: Well, the numbers in for last night's Origin Clash, 4.3 million people tuning in, making it the most watched Origin of all time. It was also the biggest Origin crowd ever, with 91,671 people attending the MCG. England has won its opening World Cup match down in Croatia, 4-2 this morning. Skipper Harry Kane scored a double in the first half as the sides went into the sheds 2 goals apiece. And Australia's thumped Bangladesh by 9 wickets at the Women's T20 World Cup in Headingley. A dominant bowling display left the Aussies chasing just 78 for victory, reaching the target in the 9th over.
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4: 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Partly cloudy for the afternoon with a slight chance of a shower. Tomorrow, shower 2 with 12 to 23. The same for Saturday. Then Sunday, a shower 2 clearing and 24.
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15: 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Bad Amanda.
16: All right, I got to see Jonesy.
12: And the virile Jonesy.
17: What a creep. I've heard them describe him as a drunken idiot.
18: Stay in school and learn school.
19: Yeah, okay.
20: Out of the way, Toby.
21: Jonesy and Amanda, those are names that you would never forget.
22: It's showtime.
23: Well, hello there, Amanda. How are you today?
14: I'm well, and how are you going?
23: I am very, very well.
14: You're feeling
23: well.
14: All right. Your team, well, our team didn't do so well in the State of Origin last night.
23: Yeah, no.
14: Headed for a decider. Everyone's happy.
23: I knew it was going to happen. As sure as the sun is shining upon us, that was going to happen.
14: It is winter, and chances are it's raining.
23: But it was a great game to watch.
14: I bailed out just after halftime.
23: I knew you would have.
14: Yeah, I'm a fair weather football
23: watcher. We've come a long way in the great game, though, as far as... Because my mother, she's a huge AFL supporter, because my dad used to play for South Melbourne when he was a youngster, and he was quite the AFL player. I, on the other hand, was dreadful. And when Mum and Dad moved up here to Sydney in 1967, or whatever it was, just naturally came into an NRL guy. But I love AFL. I'm a Carlton supporter, and they're not doing very well at the moment. But I always, Mum will always put a dig in. Yes, so, well, the NRL just doesn't get the crowds.
14: But big crowds last night.
23: What about last night? And I haven't heard boo from her all day about the crowd last night.
14: Well, this is at the MCG. It set a new attendance record for State of Origin. 91,671.
23: That's pretty good. But it was a good game to watch. To see anything at the MCG is spectacular. And hasn't the game come a long way as far as, just with all the names that you've got these days?
14: All the double-barrel names of the commentators are quite extraordinary.
23: In the old days, there was Smith, there was Rogers, Fulton, Brown.
14: Gibson.
23: Now there's Papalihi. There's Noah Ganitawasi.
14: You've been practicing.
23: Toho. Mm-hmm. Great names, great players. I like all codes of football. I do. I'm not a huge football supporter round, but I do appreciate when you see a great game of football.
14: Well, we're going to be heading for a decider in the State of Origin.
23: Well, that's good. The Channel 9 people are going,
14: phew.
23: That's a bit
14: of
23: a saving.
14: You have to run reruns of MASH.
23: So that's a good thing. We have an action-packed show today. Coming up, Instagram. We gave away $1,000 yesterday.
14: We can try and do it again. We can try and beat it by giving you $2,000. That's coming up.
23: Also, Fast Five is here if you would like to play that. It's Jonesy and Amanda driving you home for Jam Nation.

0: Hello there, it's Jonesy and Amanda driving you home this Thursday, the 18th of June.
1: How fast can this thing go?
2: Faster than the speed of light.
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2: Fast five.
0: Five questions. Can you go all the way and answer all five questions correctly? If you do that, Amanda will say...
4: If you get question five right, you get an unlimited 12-month Amasim plan.
0: Doug is in Ivanhoe.
4: Hi, Doug.
5: Hey, Jonesy and Amanda. How are you?
4: Very well.
0: Doug, you have a great voice. Listen to that.
4: Can you do can you give us a bit of a, like a, maybe a weather or a time call, a bit of radio biz?
5: The current temperature is a balmy 18 degrees and we're looking at a top of 25.
0: Oh, okay, I think that's
4: Doug!
0: Thank you. Doug, I just think...
4: Jonesy's threatened and rightly so.
0: Stick to the questions, mate.
4: Do you do a job that involves having a lovely voice?
5: No, I don't. I don't. I often get told I've got a good face for radio, but not a great voice.
4: Wow. Doug, please, anytime you want to come and do the weather, back announce anything, you let me know. Here's question one for you, Doug. Jonesy's
0: I'll give Amanda your phone number if you want.
4: Here's question one. Matilda star Mary Fowler is dating which NRL player? She was there at the game last night.
5: Mm-hmm. Blues supporter, so that would be Nathan Cleary.
4: Yes, right, and okay. she was consoling him at the end of the game.
0: I know. What happened? What happened there? Did we forget to come out of the second half?
4: I don't think she said that.
0: Did you? So there's first half you play.
4: That's the good thing though about having a partner who is a sports person because they would understand.
0: They
4: how
0: would
4: you
0: understand
4: feel,
0: that. Yeah.
4: Rather than saying, "Don't worry, no one saw."
0: Let's play Siri Sings, Doug. Siri
4: Sings. We don't have to get you to sing, unfortunately, here, Doug. You have to tell us what song Siri is singing. Here we go.
6: Huggin' and a kissin', dancing and a lovin'. Wearin' next to nothing cause it's hot as an oven. The whole shack shimmies. Ooh. Yeah, the whole shack shimmies.
0: Okay, I got it. Probably,
4: do you know the song, Doug?
5: That would be Love Shack.
0: Yeah.
4: I think Siri was cracking on to you.
0: Question three for you, Doug. Egyptian goalkeeper Ezem El Hadri holds the record as the oldest player to appear in the men's FIFA World Cup. How old was he? This is multiple choice, by the way. Was he A, 45 years of age, B, 35 years of age, or C, 85 years of age?
5: I'm going to go with A. 45.
4: He was 45.
0: That's pretty good.
4: This was in 2018, a tournament in Russia. Yeah, so it doesn't seem extraordinary that that's the oldest goalie ever, and that he's only 45. Question number four for you. The 90s digital pet needed to be fed, cleaned, and kept alive. What was it called?
5: I lost my first ever one, a Tamagotchi.
4: It was a Tamagotchi. See, Doug, I'm going to have to drop you. You're a killer.
0: Doug, you're up to question number five. You can go away, Doug, and just delight middle-aged ladies on your own time.
4: Now you think I'm middle-aged. That's flattering. You once said to me, you think you're going to live to 120. Good on you.
0: When you're 40, I said middle-aged ladies, and I said, and you said...
4: Yeah. Anyway. Do you? Well, the point is here. There's nothing at jeopardy. Do you want to just hang on while we play some songs and come back?
0: Well, one song.
5: Sure.
4: Okay.
0: But you could take on, Doug, if you'd like. It's Jonesy and Amanda driving you home for Jam Nation.

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1: How fast can this thing go?
2: Faster than the speed of light.
3: Jonesy and Amanda.
2: Fast five.
4: The mellifluous Doug from Ivanhoe is still on the line.
0: Let's not go too much, you know.
4: He's still there, Doug?
5: Yes, I am.
0: Yeah, well, I think you're bunging that voice on a bit now. Really.
4: Would it kill you, Jonesy, to bung on a voice?
0: At my signal, unleash.
4: Can you say that? At my signal, unleash. He'll do that, Doug.
5: Oh, on my signal, unleash hell.
0: Yeah.
4: Wow.
0: What about this? No one would have believed in the last part of the 20th century.
4: No, we're taunting you now. Well, Doug, you've arrived here at question number 5, and here is the question. This is where you win all the prizes. Well, conditions apply.
0: I'm on your side, Doug.
4: What's the name of the master villain served by the minions in the Despicable Me franchise?
5: Gru.
4: No, Doug. Doug was all the way Doug.
0: All the way Doug.
4: Congratulations, Doug.
0: Doug, congratulations. 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I've already taken the liberty of putting Amanda's phone number so you can call her at all times.
4: And just read the phone book to me. I'll be more than happy, Doug.
0: Good on you, Doug.
5: Thank you so much, guys. Appreciate it.
4: Thank you,
0: Doug. Caring about your business. It'll be back again tomorrow if you'd like to play the Fast Five, jonesydemanda.com.au.
4: A lot of things coming up, including something I saw about etiquette on an aeroplane. This woman is suggesting that only old people do it, meaning people my age.
0: Mm-hmm.
4: I want to know if that's
0: Mile High Club?
4: No. I want to know if it's true.
0: It's
4: not about the drinks trolley either.
0: Okay. I'm intrigued. That's coming up. 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
7: 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G'day, bit of traffic northbound through Narangba on the Bruce, but no dramas after that all the way to Gympie. It's a bit slow southbound through Mount Coolum on the Sunshine Motorway and Yandina Coolum Road roundabout Coolum Beach. Bit of traffic around Gympie Central, Nash at Monklin and Duke at Shannon Street and the Southside Exhibition Road around at Ramsey Road by the shops. 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It's Travis. That's traffic on Zinc 96.
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Elko and Jay for breakfast. 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

0: Jonesy Demander across Australia driving you home. Good afternoon to you.
1: You know, you really have to feel for anyone who travels with children who have social media. Because wherever you go, particularly as a mother, you will be filmed and your children will upload it and say, oh, look at my mother doing this stupid thing. Case in point, there's a woman on an aeroplane. She doesn't know she's being filmed. Her daughter's next to her. And she says, does anyone else's mother intently watch the flight attendant's safety demonstration so they don't feel bad that no one is watching? And so she's filmed herself sniggering as her mother's paying attention to the flight attendant. I think I do that.
0: I do that.
1: I do that because I want to be polite and I don't want them to think they're talking into the ether.
0: Yeah, I'm not one of those dismissive types. I'll always look and... But I'm not going to be like a creep and just like look at them.
1: That's not creepy.
0: No, but you get
1: lots of people who just stay on their iPad or people who just look at the book or look out the window
0: or some
1: or
0: people
1: close
0: go
1: their
0: and,
1: eyes. I would never do that.
0: Some people go out of their way to make it look like they have no interest whatsoever. Big yawns and stretches.
2: Heard it.
0: You know, what's going to happen to that person when the plane goes down at a fiery ball?
1: Well, I think most people these days have flown. Most people, I would imagine, know the rules, but legally they have to tell you.
0: Still.
1: And you know, that's right. You have to know.
0: I'm a bit Jason Bourne on it. I go, okay, there's the exit there.
1: Do you?
0: That guy could be a terrorist. I don't know about him.
1: I worked with a cameraman who flew a gazillion times, but he said the one thing he holds on to is he counts how many seats he is to the exit in case the cabin is filled with smoke. He counts how many seats to get to the exit. He said, you'll always do that. I worked with another sound recordist who every time a warm towel came around, he'd rub it in his armpits. That wasn't so good.
0: It's always a sound recordist, isn't it? It's just interesting, but though.
1: I wonder how many people, and is it generational? Like this girl says, does anyone else's mother do this? Is it a thing that people of our generation do and the younger generation don't?
0: Yes.
1: You think?
0: Yes. Yeah. Jeremiah Rye.
3: Yeah, I have to say, I don't really.
0: No.
1: Don't you? You don't feel embarrassed that you're not making eye contact with them when they're doing it?
0: No, you don't have to make eye contact.
1: Well, you kind of do.
0: No, you just look.
1: That's eye contact, isn't it?
3: I've seen it a lot, so, you know.
1: She must will you, the flight attendant, she or he, must will you to go up in a fiery ball.
0: Well, it's a bit of a performative thing. I don't like those flights. Remember when Virgin first started and they do a singing
1: thing? And you
0: thing?
1: Had to turn to the person next to you and go, woohoo.
0: Oh, you go, okay.
1: Check your dental charts.
0: I'm not a clap. I'm not a clap.
1: No.
0: Unless the plane almost crashes.
1: That was too
0: much.
1: You have
0: a Miracle on the Hudson situation. Then I'm clapping the pilot.
1: Yeah.
0: And I can say that because the old man's a pilot. My sister was a pilot. Or my sister's a pilot. The old man was a pilot. Yeah. So I can understand that, but outside of that,
1: no,
0: land the plane.
1: I don't like audience participation, but I will politely watch.
0: Well, what's the etiquette of that?
1: Let's ask.
0: Okay, maybe we should put it to...
1: A whip poll?
0: No.
1: Pub test?
0: No. Jam etiquette. Jam etiquette.
1: We haven't done this for a while.
0: No, it's been some time.
1: We'd like you to resolve the etiquette. Not resolve it, but just tell us what you think.
0: Yeah, it'd be great.
1: Eyeballing the flight attendant during the in-flight safety announcement.
0: What are you, in jail? Are you eyeballing me, boy?
1: Do you pay attention out of politeness when they take you through the safety features?
0: That's a yes from me.
1: And a yes from me and a no from mean old Ryan.
0: From Jim Y. Ryan. It's Jonesy Demander driving you home for Jam Nation.
4: 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And what about Dennis Scott, our celebrity TV landscaper? 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

0: Jonesy and Amanda driving you home. For the first time in 2026, we are doing gym etiquette, eyeballing the flight attendant when you're on a plane.
1: What is the etiquette?
0: I know we're not in the prison yard.
1: Is it generational? Is it older people that think it's polite to watch and no one else cares? What do you do?
0: I think Generation X, possibly the most capable generation in the world. And I don't have to say that because I'm Generation X.
1: I think you do.
0: I look because I know what's going on. I've been on a plane a billion times, but at the same time, I respect what they're doing, the information that they're giving out.
1: And I respect that it's a human being standing up there trying to show you something, and if no one watched, how embarrassing.
0: But I've got a good survival instinct as well.
1: I want to make sure. Jason Bourne.
0: Well, I do. I look out for threats everywhere. Gen Y Rise generation.
2: Yeah, no, I don't really look.
0: Yeah, of course.
1: All right.
0: He'll be the one running around with his hair on fire.
1: Let's put it to the people.
0: To Cham Etiquette. Daryl has joined us. Hello, Daryl.
3: How you going?
1: Daryl, how old are you?
3: 54.
1: And do you watch the safety announcements?
3: I do watch them. Then once I got eye contact with one of the ladies, and walked up and she said, would you care for an orange juice? And I said, I suppose I would if it needed me.
0: Okay, Daryl. Daryl's doing spade work. See, the
1: if
0: benefits.
1: If it needed me.
0: That's benefits. Daryl, thank you.
1: Thank you, Daryl.
0: Tanya has joined us.
1: Hi, Tanya. Do you watch the safety demonstrations?
4: I do. I think it's really polite, too. I think it's get your nose and your eyes out of your phone or your iPad or your Kindle and have the courtesy to listen to what they're saying.
0: Yeah. Some people on there are like they're going into a UFC fight. They've got their headphones on.
1: They're not going to get an orange juice.
0: They're not getting a juice like Daryl or other things. Thank you, Tanya.
1: Eddie, hello. Do you watch the safety announcements? Hi, Eddie.
5: Hi, hello. Hi, I'm Amanda and Jonesy. How are you?
0: Very well, Eddie.
1: What about you? Do you watch?
5: Yes, I do, because on an engineering point of view, I'm an aircraft engineer. So each company has different aircraft, so different configuration of aircraft and, emergency exit. So you need to know that.
1: That's good advice.
0: Eddie is currently cruising at 30,000 feet. We can't understand
1: But that's good advice, that just because you've been on one plane doesn't mean you know all the rules.
0: You've got to know your Fokker from your
1: orange juice.
0: Thank you, Eddie.
1: And Janet. Hello, Janet.
6: Hi, Jonesy. Hi, Amanda.
0: Janet.
1: Hello, Janet. So do you watch the flight attendant?
6: Well, years and years ago, I used to be a flight attendant.
0: Oh,
6: back
0: good.
6: Back in the day.
1: Mm-hmm.
6: And it is. It's polite to watch. Not only polite, but it's in your best interest. Because if something goes wrong, you want to know what to do and where your exits are.
0: Janet, can I ask how much eye contact is too much eye contact?
6: Oh, I don't know. It depends on who's watching you, I suppose.
1: Yes, okay. If it's George Clooney, never enough.
6: Yeah. Oh, God. I'm not blushing that day.
0: Did you ever hand out orange juices because they've made some eye contact with you?
6: Oh, always. All the ones that made eye contact, we try to reward them.
1: That's good to know. Have you ever had anyone famous on?
6: Yeah, I did have a really funny experience many years ago. I looked after Rod Stewart and Rachel Hunter.
1: Mm.
6: And most people in first class don't really pay attention. But she watched the entire safety demo. And I spoke to her later. She was travelling with her sister who also watched the demo. And she said her dad was a flight attendant with Air New Zealand. And he drummed it into them when they were kids. Always watch the demo.
1: Oh.
6: And you would probably know that, Jonesy, if your dad was a pilot.
0: Yeah, the old man, yeah. We used to get on the plane dressed up like Von Trapp children with a tie and a shirt
1: and
0: on.
1: A song.
0: And all that sort of stuff. And now, like, everyone's got matching neck tattoos. That's including the pilot.
1: Do you think
0: He'd be rolling in his grave.
1: Do you think it's generational, Janet, that the older generation watch but the younger ones don't?
6: Yeah, I think so. I think if you fly all the time, people think they know what's going on. They don't need to watch it again and again. But I really do think it's, statistics will say, apparently, that if you pay attention to the safety demo, you have a greater chance of surviving.
1: Really?
0: You know? Oh, Janet. Yes. Yeah. Instead of Gemma Rye running around with his hair on fire.
1: Yeah, wondering where the exits
0: are.
1: Wondering where the orange juice is.
0: The plane hasn't even taken off. Janet, thank you.
1: Janet, thank you so much. That's the definitive answer from a flight attendant.
0: Thank you very much. And thank you for all your calls.
6: Thanks, guys.
1: Thanks,
0: Janet. Have a good day. Coming up.
1: Double A Chattery drops today.
0: That's what I was about to say. It's Thursday.
1: It's Thursday. An interesting one. Anita, being Canadian, asked me something about the Australian character that she had never seen in Canada.
0: Okay.
1: It's not the brown eye, because she said she'd heard of that. I did ask. Right. So I'll tell you more next.
0: She'd be well familiar with it working with you. It's Jonesy and Amanda driving you home for Jam Nation.
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7: KFC's new lunchtime box, full range packs an unreasonable amount of chicken into mouth-watering $5, $10 and $15 boxes until 2pm. Pick up only, not everywhere, not forever, no swaps. G'day, bit of traffic northbound through Burpengary on the Bruce Highway. Looking good between the coast and Gympie. The Sunshine Motorway slow southbound Yandina Coolum Road roundabout Coolum Beach. It's around a 3-5 minute delay. And around Gympie, still got a bit of traffic around Gympie Central and Mary Street at Monkland Street and Duke at Shannon Street. Absolutely everything is on sale at Freedom. 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It's Travis, that's traffic on Zinc 96.
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16: Hi, Harrison Preeve here. More small businesses will qualify for Labor's capital gains tax reforms under changes announced today. The 50% discount will now apply to businesses with an annual turnover of up to $10 million, benefiting around 2.7 million firms. The proposed reforms need support from the Greens in the Senate. Leader Larissa Waters pushing for tougher measures targeting property investors.
17: The government could have been so much braver and actually tackled the housing crisis, and instead, we've seen them tinkering around the edges and now making even more carve-outs.
16: The US and Iran have signed their Memorandum of Understanding early. The document reiterates Tehran's commitment not to produce nuclear weapons. Speaking ahead of the signing, Donald Trump warns he will resume strikes if Iran doesn't behave.
18: If I don't like it, if they don't behave, we'll go right back to dropping bombs right smack in the middle of their head. Okay.
16: Well, a drop in the number of job ads across Australia. The latest SEEK data showing a 0.8% decline month on month, while the number of applicants fighting for each position was up by 3.6%. And Vodafone says its network services have now been fully restored after this morning's outage. The telco says a power issue at one of its network's hubs is to blame, and the incident is now being reviewed.
15: Gympie Toyota, committed to our community.
16: Bobby Hill is back at training, but the Magpies aren't putting a timeline on his return. While Bulldogs veteran Tom Liberatore is set to return for the clash against St Kilda this Sunday after spending time away with concussion. Round 15 of the AFL to open tonight, Fremantle hosting the Cats at Optus Stadium. New South Wales star Katoni Staggs has learned his fate over an incident in last night's Origin loss to the Maroons. Staggs sin bin for a shot on Kalen Ponga. He's been fined 13% of his match fee, but has escaped suspension. And Colombia's down Uzbekistan 3-1 in the final match of today's FIFA World Cup action. Earlier, England down Croatia 4-2.
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19: 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Partly cloudy for the afternoon with a slight chance of a shower. Tomorrow, shower 2 with 12 to 23. The same for Saturday. Then Sunday, a shower 2 clearing and 24.
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32: It's showtime.
0: Hello there, it's Thursday the 18th of June.
1: I've bought a new pair of walking shoes.
0: Are you going on a hike?
1: No, that's the thing. No, I'm not. I'm walking very short distances, but I needed some new walking shoes. And the ones that I got, I didn't think it through. I liked the rest of it, but I didn't realise what happens when you have a shoe with a big tread on it.
0: Uh-oh.
1: It's got quite a thick, ingrained tread.
0: Yep.
1: Is that the expression? I've only had them for a month. Three times I've come home and walked dog poo through the house.
0: Duh.
1: Three times. I've only had them for a month. And that tread is so thick. There's no stick in the world that can get that out. I had a stick. At one point, I was going to sacrifice a very nice chopstick that I'd once bought in Asia to be able to wedge it out and then trying to flick myself in the face.
0: Not the good chopstick.
1: And then I get the hose out and do all of that.
0: Yep.
1: It's the thickest tread of all time.
0: Remember that hose you bought me for my birthday? The copperhead hose?
1: Yeah.
0: Copperhead hose.
1: Could I bring my shoes over to your place and you do it?
0: I'm just saying, if you have one of those,
1: I've got a psh.
0: But it's got a jet on
1: it. Yeah, I've got one that's got a jet.
0: Off the bones.
1: Oh, okay. Maybe
0: it's so good.
1: Me.
0: It's like
1: but also, I'm aware that as I'm doing that, I'm vaporising the poo and it's all going all over
0: What's
1: me.
0: With you and treading in
1: this
0: dog
1: is,
0: poo?
1: I don't know.
0: Didn't you many
1: yes,
0: years
1: did.
0: Ago
1: yes, I did.
0: To a fancy dress party?
1: Oh, I've forgotten about that one.
0: And you were dressed as a clown.
1: No, I was dressed as a clown. My friend was dressed as a prostitute. And we went to this fancy dress party, and we couldn't afford a cab, but we did because of the way we were dressed. Went to the house, knocked on the door, no one home. She had the wrong night.
0: Wrong night.
1: So we walked home because we couldn't afford a cab both ways. I came home. We were sharing a flat together, and I thought, we've been ransacked and someone has smeared animal excrement all over my clothes on the floor, on my vertical, the horizontal or vertical, where all the clothes are on the floor.
0: Horizontal.
1: On my horizontal wardrobe. There was poo everywhere. I thought, who has broken in and done this? I realised it was on my clown shoes.
0: Mm-hmm.
1: And I was walking.
16: Big shoes.
1: It's like an Arthur Murray dance chart. I was just walking it around and around the room as I walked around saying, what's happening? It was me.
0: Yep.
1: So, yes, Brendan, I do have a
0: Who
1: history.
0: Who scored that night, the prostitute friend or the clown friend?
1: Neither of us did. But ironically, I'm seeing her this weekend. We've been great friends.
0: Okay.
1: We worked together at Simon Townsend's Wonderworld all those years ago, and I'm going to be seeing her this weekend. Remind me not to
0: wear
1: the clown shoes.
0: You never tried in Woodrow's dog poo, did you?
1: No. I hope not.
0: What about Simon?
1: I might still be in the trip.
0: Double H Hattery drops today. Yay. I'm interested in this. This is a very meaty subject.
1: It is. I think you'll enjoy it.
0: It's Jonesy.

0: Jonesy and Amanda driving you home. Thursday is Double A Chattery Day. It's the podcast you do with your friend Anita McGregor, who also happens to be a forensic psychologist.
1: Mm-hmm. And she's Canadian. So part of it...
0: Is that on the plaque on her wall?
1: I'm
0: forensic
1: Canadian.
0: Forensic psychologist. Canadian, eh?
1: But that does mean sometimes she has an interesting spin on Australian culture. For example, dobbing. Before we get to Anita's view of all that and her observations when she first came to Australia, I thought I'd ask, we did this on the podcast, ask people around the office if they had a phrase or a taunt that was used at school if you were a dobber.
2: Dibber dobbers wear nappies.
3: Snitches get stitches. Dibber dobber Cindy, you're in kindy.
1: Poor old Cindy.
0: I had a flashback to Dibber dobber Cindy, you're in kindy. It was almost like, remember years ago, girls are weak, chuck them in the creek, boys are strong like King Kong?
1: Mm. I know you've got that as a tattoo.
0: On my forehead. I never understood that. Like, I haven't, just then, it was like a visceral flashback.
1: Yeah, but the idea of dobbing, and this is what Anita has never heard until she came to Australia, and we've always thought that the culture of being an anti-dobber and don't dob came because we were convicts, and that you do not give authority any more information than they need to have. You solve it amongst yourselves, or you don't solve it.
0: Well, I had a copper mate of mine.
1: Don't pass information on to anybody.
0: I had a police mate of mine that said to me, if the coppers ask you questions, don't tell them anything. Do Mr. In Between. I don't answer questions.
1: Well, there's the culture of this changing. And this is what we were talking about. Because Anita said that school kids in Canada, and really as she works in the forensic field, people who are in front of courts and people who are in trouble with the law, all that kind of stuff, they all of us really fall into three categories.
4: So one of the things that, you know, when I'm doing an assessment and I'm trying to understand what a kid was like in school, I'll ask a question about, were you the bully? Were you the one that got bullied? Or were you the bystander?
1: There are only three options.
4: Kind of, in a schoolyard, kind of that's it, is that you were the one, I mean, maybe you switched roles over the years and stuff, but generally you'd either be the one that was inflicting the punishment on others, or you were the one experiencing it, or you were the one watching. And in Canada, the bystander was always kind of encouraged to tell a teacher to, you know, and that's the way that it was, you know, certainly when my kids were going to school. But here I get the sense that if you were the bystander,
1: keep
4: your head down, don't say anything.
1: Interesting, isn't it? Mm. And I'm wondering, though, if that's changing, because we're trying to educate our children to be more aware of their own boundaries and of calling out bad behavior that you see. And telling the teacher if you're being bullied, if you're witnessing something, I don't know, maybe we're changing the culture of the dobbing thing. And during COVID, I think things may have changed because we were all under duress, all locked in our homes. Mm. And if you saw your neighbour breaking the rules, we were encouraged and we wanted to dob because the sooner we solved this, the sooner our freedom returned to us. Did you feel that?
0: No, I didn't think that. I'm not a dobber type person.
1: No, but
0: unless I saw something really bad, you know.
1: But if we were told you all had to stay home and your neighbours had a big party, and this is in the early days where every case, we're watching press conferences every morning, mm-hmm. I wouldn't have either. But we were encouraged to be dobbers and people felt more empowered, and social media has probably done that too. We've all become, I don't like to use the term Karens, but we've all been encouraged to stand up.
0: Well, social media is a big part of that.
1: Yeah. So I wonder if that's changing the culture of Australia being seen as, you know, dobbers or not dobbers. Another thing is we spoke on the podcast about the difference between a dobber and a whistleblower.
0: Ah.
1: And Anita felt that the dobber had a self-interest in it. My neighbour's dog is barking. I'm going to phone the authorities about it.
0: Right.
1: Versus a whistleblower that will often take on big organisations. We spoke about the case of that woman whose name is Reality Winner. That's her actual name. It's an American woman. And she was working in an American government department with sensitive information. She was watching information come across her desk, and she was watching on television on Fox News the debate about whether Russian bots had interfered with the 2016 election. Mm-hmm. And she had so-called evidence on her desk that said, yes, they were. And it's being debated up there. And she thought, if this information is known, why doesn't everyone know this? Why is this a secret?
0: Right.
1: And she leaked that information. This is a film that's got Sydney Sweeney in it. They've made a film about this story.
0: Yep.
1: She gave that information to a certain website who was supposed to keep her anonymous. That didn't happen. She ended up in prison for 4 years. And so it depends what side of politics it seems these days as to whether you think that's dobbing or whistleblowing or that security breach is okay.
0: Fascinating.
1: It is. And also, where now are the dobbers? Where are the dobbers on Epstein Island? The limo drivers, the people who booked the travel, the people who trafficked the billionaires who were there, who saw it all.
0: And you might get like Johnny, not so much a billionaire, and he was complicit in the whole
1: thing. Absolutely. But where are the dobbers? Where are the big high-up dobbers or whistleblowers? And dobber is such a schoolyard term. Mm-hmm. As Anita said, these tropes that we learn as kids, a dobber, dobber, don't dob anybody. Is that kind of serving us now that we're adults? Should we still have that ethos?
0: That is what a great listen.
1: And do we teach our kids don't dob? Do we still do that or not?
0: Well, firstly, I'd say listen to AA Chattery. It drops today. But also, secondly, I think in the topic spider, as we call it in radio.
1: I've never heard it called a topic spider.
0: Have you heard of the topic spider? So you've got the
1: I've heard the topic spider. Tree. The tree of discussion.
0: No, that's the tree of care.
1: Sorry, my mistake.
0: Topic spider. There's the body of the spider.
1: Can I spray it with more tea?
0: And there's all the legs.
1: This is worth discussing.
0: Definitely. I think it's pub test.
1: All right, well, we'll get to that next.
0: It's Jonesy and Amanda driving you home for Jam Nation.

0: Hello there. It's Jonesy and Amanda. When there's big issues to discuss, it is Friday Junior after all. We get down to the Jonesy and Amanda Arms for the pub test.
1: The pub test.
2: Pub test.
1: Does not pass the pub test.
2: Pub test.
1: Pub test. Does it pass the pub test?
2: Pub test.
3: Yeah, the pub test.
4: Doesn't pass the sniff test.
1: Stop it. It's not helpful.
0: Dak drops today.
5: Double A chattery, as it's known in the biz.
0: It's about the anti-dobbing culture in Australia. Your friend, Anina McGregor, who is also a forensic psychologist.
5: But she's Canadian and she had never encountered that before. And we were discussing the history of dobbing, and I'm wondering whether the nature of dobbing has changed in light of us telling our children these days, if someone hurts you, if you see someone being hurt, if you see something inappropriate, you have to tell.
0: Yeah.
5: Whereas years ago, I asked all the girls in the team here at school, what were you called if you're a dobber? And they said this.
6: Dibber dobbers wear nappies.
7: Snitches get stitches. Dibber dobber Cindy, you're in kindy.
5: So we used to be taught that, and now are we telling our kids otherwise? As Anita said, the culture of dobbing when you're in the adult world may be not appropriate anymore, but are we still teaching our kids not to be dobbers?
0: Yes, yeah, so I don't do it. I just, unless it's something really bad.
5: Well, what do you define as really
0: bad?
5: Well,
0: like if someone committed a murder. So I said to my kids, if any of you kids committed a murder, I wouldn't. There's support
5: a lot of,
0: you on that.
5: But there's a lot of shades of grey between...
0: I know, but if they... Okay, so it was a Con Air type murder by accident in a bar because some guys are picking on the dude, then fair enough.
5: But if your child's at school and is being bullied, should they dob? We would all say yes. So are we still a culture of non-dobbers or
0: Gem,
5: not?
0: Am I right? We'll get a generational view on this.
8: I'm not really a dobber, but I think it does depend on what you're dobbing...
5: If you saw someone being hurt.
8: Yeah, that's right. You'd want to say something.
5: If you saw someone's sandwich as a kid being taken from a bag.
8: Yeah. You'd say something.
5: Would you say something?
8: Yeah, I think, because that's a bit outrageous. But if I just saw, like, Jonesy picking his nose or something, I wouldn't go, oh, Amanda, Jonesy's picking his nose.
5: Oh, as if I didn't know.
0: Hang on.
5: As if I haven't seen it.
0: So we know what the parameters are.
5: So let's put it like this. Right. Dobbing, does it pass the pub test? Are you still taught not to dob?
0: Yeah, and we're talking about, like, minor things.
5: Well, not necessarily.
0: Really?
5: Well, I think we can all assume. You're right. We can all assume.
0: For argument's
5: if you
0: sake,
5: see someone getting
0: boys,
5: onto a plane with a whole lot of wires in a backpack.
0: So your boys turn into the Menendez twins. Are you ratting them out?
5: Well, I'm dead if they are.
0: Okay, well, forget them.
5: No, well, no, big or small. Right. Are kids still taught not to dob? Does dobbing pass the pub test or not?
0: It's Jonesy and Amanda driving you home for Jam Nation.
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10: 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G'day, another check in your roads. A clear run for the Bruce between the coast and Gympie and back from Brizzy. Minor congestion northbound through Narangba. Shannon Street's a little bit busy at Duke Street. Mary Street through town and on the south side Exhibition Road around the shops. Around Noosaville, so a little bit of traffic. Your Monday Noosa Road at Beckmans Road starting to quiet up around Noosa Heads. Police are making Queensland safer. They have an important job to do, so there's no excuse for abuse. Authorised by the Queensland Government, Brisbane. It's Travis. That's traffic on Zinc 96.
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0: Hello there, it's Jonesy Demander driving you home. You know, World Cup fever is around us. Australia takes on the US on Saturday morning at 5 a.m. So I guess, what, we're out? Ryan, are we out?
1: No.
2: No, it's not sudden death. It's still group stage.
0: Oh. Yeah. So we could...
2: So we can lose and not get knocked out.
0: What if we win?
2: Well, then that's great.
1: Because it's all about accruing points, isn't it, Ryan?
2: Yeah, that's right. And if you finish towards the top of your group, it means when you go to the knockout stages, you'll be paired with someone who finished lower in their group. So it gives us more of a chance of playing a side that's not as good.
0: Well, that's
1: good. Which everyone thought was us, but we're not going to be that.
0: We're not going to be that. I must forgive me. I'm not a huge round ball
1: duh.
0: Fan.
1: Do you think we haven't figured that out by that conversation?
0: I have watched the whole series of Ted Lasso, and I want to watch the next series of Ted Lasso. And I'm not just watching Ted Lasso for Hannah Waddington, who was in it, and she's smoking hot. But away from that, I love the. You know what I love? I just love the side story of sport. Have you been following our side, the
1: yes.
0: Socceroos?
1: Yes.
0: Aren't they just great? Don't you just love them? And I love this story about Awel Mabul.
1: Oh, this was a beautiful
0: story. He's
1: our
0: winger.
1: Yeah, beautiful story.
0: He's getting interviewed by SBS. He's catching up with David Bashir, who's been doing this for a long, long time. And this exchange is so sweet. There's this moment where Awel realizes who he's talking to.
3: David, right? Yeah. From SBS. I grew up watching you. I forgot about your question. You just, you know, I just started reflecting because, you know, I grew up watching SBS as a kid, because it was a free TV also, so you doing the World Game, that's where I used to see all my highlights from. Yeah, I forgot your question, please.
0: Yeah, it's a big deal. It's like many years ago when I was, you know, a young radio announcer and I won an award for best whatever it was, and John Blackman came up.
1: Oh, wow.
0: And he said, Jonesy, congratulations. I said, it's John Blackman.
1: Yeah.
0: He knows who I am.
1: Now, the analogy, though, is that this guy's in the Socceroos and is a big star.
0: And?
1: Nothing.
0: Keep going.
1: No, but this is, and at a time when there's a certain speech last night where we were told that SBS would disappear and the ABC would become a subscription service, how great it is to see the role that SBS has played in so many people's lives.
0: Coming up, the pub test. We've got that for you. Dobbing. Does it pass the pub test? It's Jonesy Demander driving you home for Jam Nation.
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20: Hi, I'm Sally Pearson. Australia has thumped Bangladesh by 9 wickets at the Women's T20 World Cup in Headingley. A dominant bowling display left the Aussies chasing just 78 for victory, reaching the target in the 9th over. Kim Garth says they had Bangladesh on the ropes.
21: I think every bowler that came into the attack was on it from ball one.
20: The Hockey Roos have defeated Germany 2-0 to open their Europe Pro League campaign. And the round of 16 continues at the Berlin Tennis Open. Alina Svitolina takes on Eva Lees and Madison Keys takes on Carolina Muchova.
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0: Hello, it's Jonesy and Amanda. It's Friday Junior, don't you know? That's what we call Thursday. Let's get on down to the Jonesy and Amanda Arms for the pub test.
1: The pub test.
2: Pub test.
1: Does not pass the pub test.
2: Pub test.
1: Pub test. Does it pass the pub test?
2: Pub test.
3: Yeah, the pub test.
1: Doesn't pass the sniff test. Stop it. It's not helpful.
4: We're talking about dobbing. When you're a kid, you may have heard these taunts if you're a dobber.
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6: Snitches get stitches. 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
4: My Canadian friend has wondered, where has this non-dobbing idea come from? I think maybe because we are from the convict days of don't tell authority anything.
0: Our currency in those days was just rum.
4: And?
0: Rum.
4: No, meaning so?
0: Well, that's what I mean. Like, we came from that.
4: Yeah.
0: I'm giving you some context.
4: Thank you. Some of you are still into the rum, Brendan.
0: I love the rum.
4: But is dobbing still a lesson we teach our kids, don't dob? Because our kids are more aware now of bullying, of touching, of not putting up with things you're not comfortable with. How do we feel about what we teach kids these days about dobbing? So we're asking you, dobbing, does it pass the pub test?
7: I think the word dobbing needs to be redefined. Like dobbing on someone cheating on their test in school is dobbing. But when it comes to like standing up for someone, when it comes to that bullying and harassment that was discussed, I think that's reporting.
8: No, you can't dob, mate. It depends what it is. I always tell my kids, if someone's picking on you, just walk away, walk away. You don't dob. Not for little things.
9: Not really anymore. I love what happens at my daughter's school is they're taught to confront the person, to say, hey, stand up, say, hey, this is not okay.
10: No, it doesn't, but I work in local government and people love to dob. So that's all I can say.
11: I think it depends on the motive, because sometimes at school there were awful kids who would dob on you just because they wanted to get you into trouble. But if somebody's hurting somebody else, absolutely, most definitely, that's got to be called out. That's got to be stopped.
0: It's a case by case thing.
4: It's teaching your kid the nuances, Mr. and Mrs. Nuance.
0: From next door. It's interesting you mentioned that. What about, you know how everyone talks about crazy baby names of now? What about the crazy baby names of 1918?
4: I've got a great list for you.
0: That's coming up. Also, Instagram, we gave away $1,000 yesterday. It could happen for you. It's Jonesy and Amanda driving you home for Jam Nation.
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13: 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G'day, nice run for the Bruce between the coast and Gympie. It's quite heavy through Mountain Creek, though. A little bit of traffic in Creek Road, Benlexon Drive, Sunshine, and the old Bruce through Monkland, slowing up and around Gympie Central and Gympie. Still a bit of traffic too around Shannon at Duke Street and around the KFC. 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It's Travis. That's traffic on Zinc 96.

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8: Hi, Harrison Preen with you. Labor has made changes to its capital gains tax reforms. The income threshold for the 50% discount has been raised to $10 million after industry leaders warned the original value would stifle small business and productivity. PM Anthony Albanese maintains the reform will benefit Aussies.
9: It's not easy. The easy thing to do is to sit back, pretend that everything's all okay. What we are doing here is delivering real change, and it's real change in the interests of the nation.
8: Donald Trump has signed a memorandum of understanding aimed at ending the war with Iran. The US president putting pen to paper on the agreement early. It mentions the reopening of the Strait of Hormuz while Iran has agreed not to produce a nuclear weapon. A teenage boy accused of killing a Brisbane businessman and the CEO of Universal has been committed to stand trial. It's alleged the then 15-year-old, known to Greg Josephson, stabbed him at a house party in Clayfield, where dozens of teenagers were attending a gathering. The matter now due to go to trial in the Queensland Supreme Court. And Gina Rinehart has presented One Nation leader Pauline Hanson with a toy bulldozer at a regional summit in North Queensland.
10: Elon Musk was given a big chainsaw to try and cut government tape and bureaucracies over in America. We actually need a beautiful, big, fat, and orange bulldozer. Let's hear the noise.
8: Audio thanks to Sky.
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8: The Blues are back in Sydney following their Origin 1 loss in Game 2 last night. New South Wales going down 44-24 at the MCG to set up a decider. Coach Laurie Jaylee confident despite Game 3 being held in enemy territory at Suncorp.
11: Now, the best thing about it is we get a chance to prove a lot of people wrong because there'll be no one thinking we can win. I know we can win. The players think they can win, so it won't be an issue for us.
8: And a top 4 AFL blockbuster to unfold in Perth tonight with ladder leaders Fremantle up against Geelong.
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13: 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Partly cloudy for the afternoon with a slight chance of a shower. Tomorrow, shower 2 with 12 to 23. The same for Saturday. Then Sunday, a shower 2 clearing and 24.
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17: It hurts, but someone's got to do it.
18: 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Bad, bad Amanda.
19: All right, I got to see Jonesy.
15: And the virile Jonesy.
20: What a creep. I've heard them describe him as a drunken idiot.
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22: Yeah, okay.
23: Out of the way, Dobie.
24: Jonesy and Amanda, those are names that you would never forget.
25: It's showtime.
8: Instagram is back, and yesterday we gave away $1,000. Mm. Jeff got all 10 questions right.
17: Question 10. How many holes are in a standard bowling ball?
24: 3.
17: Yes!
8: There it is.
17: Jeff!
8: The master.
17: Jeff, you've done it.
8: Full disclosure, Jeff is a professional trivia questioner. Asker.
17: Trivia host.
8: That's it.
17: But as you and I have both been to trivia nights, mm-hmm. the trivia questions are really hard. Sometimes it's the simple ones that can bring you unstuck.
8: But did Jeff want to double his money to $2,000 and risk it all?
17: By answering a bonus question.
26: Jonesy has to
17: question.
26: Get the tempting pants out.
8: Jeff, I reckon.
17: Look at them go.
8: Look at these.
17: They're a bit tight.
8: Pants. They're not tight.
17: I think you've been
8: they're
17: in the upper paddock.
8: They just come out of the wash. They've shrunk a bit.
17: Sure.
8: And someone put them in the dryer.
17: Sure.
8: Jeff. You've seen the tempting pants.
17: Are you tempted, Jeff?
24: I am, but I'm going to say no.
17: All right. We will accept that, Jeff. $1,000, but don't go yet because we're going to taunt you. Congratulations, you've won $1,000.
24: Yay!
17: We're going to taunt you to see if you could have answered this bonus question. Are you ready?
24: Yes, please.
17: But here was the question. The luxury brand Balenciaga originated in which country?
24: Probably Italy.
17: Spain!
8: Jeff, you are a winner. If he played for the French soccer side, he would have known the answer to that.
17: That's right. They turned up with all their punsy handbags, didn't they? Well, we're going to be playing that again today. But yes. Coming up next, why are you laughing?
8: Okay, this business.
17: Well, you know, you left it to me to explain what that joke
8: meant.
17: Well,
8: if you're following the round ball as much as I am at the moment, you'd be pissing yourself at that.
17: Knowing that the French men have taken their big punsy handbags. Mm. However, their handbags were French, Brendan. Why would a French team
8: Jones and Amanda
17: take Origin? Coming up next, some baby names from 1918. I think they'll surprise you.
8: I'm looking forward to that. It's Jones and Amanda driving.

0: hello there. It's Jonesy and Amanda driving you home.
1: We often think that the new names are so crazy than babies, like Absidy, A, B, C, D, E, and Ladasha with a dash in the middle. But by and large, the new names are quite conservative. These are the top 10 baby names in Australia right now. Oliver.
0: Yep.
1: Noah. Theodore, yep. Henry, and Leo. The top 10 girl, the top few girls' names, Charlotte, Amelia, Isla, Olivia, Mia, Hazel.
0: Mm-hmm.
1: So they're kind of old-fashioned.
0: Nice names.
1: Nice names. I've got a list in front of me here of baby names from 1918.
0: Oh, there'd be a lot of Irmas.
1: Oh, did you think?
0: Mavises.
1: No, not 1918. Ida. Maybe, but there's some unusual ones as well. Let's have a look at some of them. This is for a girl. There are 11 girls in 1918 who are called Chlorine.
0: Oh, really?
1: Pop them in the pool, get them to swim around.
0: Chlorine.
1: There were 14 boys called Bland.
0: Yeah.
1: You're saying that's fair enough, calling your son Bland?
0: It was a different time, you know, 1918. We just came out of the war, heading into a pandemic.
1: But you don't hear of anyone now called Bland. What about 61 girls in that year were called Gaynell. G-A-Y-N-E-L-L.
0: Mm-hmm.
1: Bilbo. There are 11 boys called Bilbo Baggins.
0: Yep. Is this in the world?
1: Probably, I don't know.
0: So 11 boys in 1918.
1: On the official list of this place where I've found this.
0: Yep, because the worldwide population.
1: No, I don't think it was the whole world. I don't think the children in India were called this.
0: There were 11 Bilbos.
1: Know. Yeah. Well,
0: because the world population in 1918 would have been.
1: Okay. Look, it was on 1 this billion list people. That I have seen, probably from a small, maybe from a small precinct, because they didn't have national registers in those days. Okay. Happy? If I continue?
0: Sure.
1: There's 139 boys called Gaylord. What about this? 10 boys called Normal. Not Norman. Normal.
0: Normal.
1: M-O-R-M-A-L. 6 girls called Vanilla.
0: Yeah. I knew a girl like that once.
1: Oh, come on.
0: She wasn't anything but.
1: Gosh, you're a creep.
0: I'm just saying.
1: And there were 7 boys called Carless.
0: Well.
1: Not careless. Carless.
0: Yeah.
1: Well, thank you for enjoying the journey with me, Brendan. With this worldwide, then you make some old man creep joke. Let's all move on.
0: So jazzed.
1: Jazzed wasn't one of them.
0: Well.
1: Well, coming up next.
0: I can tell you about her.
1: I'm going to put to bed definitively something about the toilet.
0: Okay.
1: I don't want to tell you any more in case you poo-poo it.
0: That's coming up. It's Jonesy and Amanda driving you home for Jam Nation.

0: Jonesy Demanda driving you home this Thursday, the 18th of June.
1: This is an important question because we've been getting information about whether your toilet seat, not the lid,
0: yep,
1: should be up or down.
0: So you've got the seat, which is the seat, and then you've got the lid, which is the lid.
1: Yes, that's right.
0: Two different kettles of fish.
1: And we've often been told to close the toilet lid before flushing.
0: Yeah.
1: Do you do that?
0: No.
1: Ryan, do you do that?
2: No, I don't.
1: Neither do I.
0: No.
1: But we should. For years we've been told to close the lid before flushing the toilet because when the toilet flushes, it releases, this is lovely, what's called a toilet plume. I'm going to call a band that, the toilet plume, or a spray of microscopic bacteria. This can include E. coli.
0: Yeah.
1: And not only does it stay in the air for up to 6 hours, it can scatter throughout the bathroom and stick to surfaces. Remember all those stories?
0: I think about that with all the toothbrushes on the vanity in the bathroom.
1: That's exactly right.
0: You know.
1: And now that we have toilets inside the bathrooms as opposed to separate rooms.
0: And I often look at it as I'm flushing the toilet and I say, well, I should be shutting that lid.
1: Well, let me talk to you about the latest findings. A new study from the American Journal of Infection Control looked into whether a closed toilet lid helped keep out more viral aerosols along with the cross-contamination in bathrooms when compared to an open seat. They put a type of a virus they added that to the toilet bowls before they were flushed. They could see where the germs went and who got more germs, the closed lid or not.
0: Mm-hmm.
1: So the results found that, drum roll please.
0: Oh.
1: It made no difference.
0: No difference.
1: When flushing the toilet, whether the lid was up or down when it came to viral contamination on the bathroom surfaces. The only significant change found, and no one's going to bother doing this, was if you disinfected the toilet after each flush. Who's going to do that? Are you going to do that? Ryan, are you going to do that?
2: No.
0: What about those little balls that you put in your toilet on the side? Or a toilet duck?
1: But that's not a disinfectant, is it?
0: Isn't it?
1: Is it?
0: Is it?
1: Is it?
0: I thought it was.
1: Maybe it is. But the research showed that disinfecting the toilet seat and all surfaces after flushing may be necessary to do this. Also, to clean your toilet brush after each use.
0: Yep.
1: I have a question to ask. How do you clean a toilet brush?
0: Put it in the dishwasher.
1: I told you about that, didn't I?
0: Yeah.
1: I knew a woman who went to buy a new toilet brush. Oh, no, she was in a shop. As a woman, a homeware store, a woman was buying a toilet brush and she told the lady behind the counter she puts hers in the dishwasher and everyone in the shop started gagging.
0: Yeah.
1: How do you clean a toilet brush?
0: I don't.
1: You have to rinse it.
0: You just keep it there for a few years and then it...
1: But if it
0: moves on.
1: If it gets manky, what do you do? Yeah.
0: Well, all toilet brushes are manky.
1: Well, that's the whole nature of what it is.
0: Yeah, yes. Out of all the brushes in the world.
1: You don't use it on your hair or your teeth.
0: When you go to Brush Academy, mate, you're going to be a toothbrush. You're going to be a hairbrush.
1: What am I?
0: Mate.
1: You're going to be a horse brush. Yay, what am I? What am I? So don't fixate on closing the lid.
0: Don't worry about it.
1: But if you are fixating on any of it, clean your toilet bowl more often.
0: You should be the face of toilet brushes.
1: Yes, please, Brendan. I'd love that.
0: There could be a deal. Instagram is here. We gave away $1,000 yesterday. Can it be happening for you? It's Jonesy Demanda driving you home for Jam Nation.
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0: Amanda's. 10 questions, 60 seconds on the clock. You can pass if you don't know an answer. We'll come back to that question if time permits. You know the question's right. You win $1,000. This happened yesterday.
5: Jeff got $1,000. He then had to make a decision. Did he want to risk that to double his money? There's a bonus question. It's worth $2,000, but it's double or nothing.
0: He chose wisely.
5: And he racked off.
0: What's Jeff doing now?
5: I know he lives rent-free in your head, Brendan.
0: No, I just wonder, if would it kill him to call from time to time? We can move on, though, to Sharon. Hello, Sharon.
6: Yay. Hello, Jonesy and Amanda. How are
0: Yay
6: you?
0: Yay to you,
5: Hi,
0: Sharon.
5: Sharon. It's your turn to step
0: Forget
5: up to
0: Jeff
5: the plate.
0: And his yeah. largesse.
5: It's up to you now, Sharon. Let's see what we can do. 10 questions, 60 seconds. If you're not sure, please say pass. We might have time to come back.
6: Thank you. Let's
5: Sharon,
6: work.
5: Good luck. Here we go. Here comes question number Thank one. You. Who won the State of Origin last night?
6: Oh, gosh, this is terrible. I don't know. Pass.
5: Question two. Which colour cat is said to be bad luck?
6: Black.
5: Question three. Cadbury is famous for making what?
6: Chocolate.
5: Question four. Say hello to my little friend is a quote from which movie?
6: Oh. Austin Powers?
5: Oh, no. That's a good guess. It was Scarface.
0: Oh, baby.
6: No worries.
5: Queensland well,
0: hang
5: won
0: on,
5: the
0: don't
5: state
0: wrap
5: of,
0: us up.
5: Queensland Sharon. Won the State of Origin, Sharon. You have to go into the world knowing yeah. that information.
6: Yeah, thank you.
5: But thank you for playing, Sharon.
0: It's okay, Sharon. You haven't embarrassed yourself in any way.
6: Thank you very much.
5: Thank you for playing.
0: Carry on. It'll be back again tomorrow. If you'd like to play, jonesydemanda.com.au. It's as simple as that. It's Jonesy D'Amanda driving you home for Jam Nation.
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0: Hello there, it's Jonesy Demander driving you home this Thursday afternoon.
1: I parked my car, we're often parked my car in a council car park.
0: And did you park it like you've stolen it?
1: No, Brendan.
0: You do tend to park your car like it's been stolen.
1: That is not true.
0: It's sort of like I park it. Smoking ruin, no, doors are open, it's a bit askew.
1: I park my car in the same way that I bake, in that it's like I'm mixing explosives. I'm very particular.
0: Mm.
1: So, you know, I parked my car, came back to get in the car, I couldn't get in it. Do you know why?
0: The battery in your fob's wrong?
1: No.
0: Gone flat?
1: It wasn't my car.
0: Of course.
1: My car was the one next to it.
0: Yeah.
1: Also, I thought, I tried to open that one too.
0: Yep.
1: I'm not joking. I went to three black cars.
0: Yeah, right.
1: And in the end, my car, which was on the other side, mm-hmm. beeped at me because I was close enough that my keys set it off and it said, "I'm over here, you idiot."
0: Yeah.
1: I hope not.
0: Your car should do that.
1: Pardon?
0: Your car should do that.
1: It does do that. It tells me when I'm close.
0: You know, and you don't even drive a yellow Humvee.
1: Get into an Uber.
0: It's like that time. Remember that time you got in the wrong Uber?
1: No, I know.
0: And it was a garbage truck. You're standing on the back.
1: My son will never get over when the neighbour had just pulled up and he got in the back of the car and said, "Thanks, mate." And the guy said, "Hi, Jack. How embarrassing." Yeah. I know. I have car blindness, as you know.
0: You know, I always feel that you need like a, you know, just, "Hello, I'm over here."
1: Yeah. Well, it's my car now, does.
0: That's what your car. Maybe we should get you a driver.
1: And then my car locked me out because I said, "I don't trust you to drive me anywhere."
0: Yeah, you know, I think your car is very wise.
1: Maybe so.
0: I think it is.
2: Righto, you two. That's enough.
1: Well, that's Thursday. That's Thursday, well, we've had it.
0: Well, be excited. Tomorrow, our Friday Feels session, or FFS, is back. Last week we had Richard Clapton. How good was Richard Clapton?
1: But tomorrow, how exciting, James Rain.
0: Yeah, I'm looking forward to catching up with James.
1: And his brother Purple.
0: If you would like to register to play.
1: It's time for me to go home now. Yeah,
0: Instagram or fast5jonesydemander.com.au. 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
1: please,
0: except for
1: don't.
0: That last bit,
1: please
0: there where
1: don't.
0: Amanda had that terrible pun, you can join us, jonesydemander.com.au.
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17: 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Coming up today then, every Thursday we do this, we call it Tombstone Text. What is the text that's at the top of your phone? Send it to me on 0475031043. That now is your tombstone. What does it say? And also, I'm hoping we get some great stories for this. Shortest time in a job. That's our show today. Coming up next, your tombstone texts.

0: Christian O'Connell Show. Okay, so let's get into today's show. Tombstone Text, we ask you to dig out your phone. What is the message that's at the top of your inbox on your phone? Imagine now that is your tombstone. Patsy, what does yours say, mate?
1: This was from my husband last night after I'd asked him to, for about the fifth time, please can you remove the cardboard from the side of the house? After
2: that's a classic job that gets left done.
0: Oh, my please. God, Pats, that is every couple of days for me and my wife. I do the same. So is Chris's reason the same as mine? I leave it, the big box is down the side of the house, hoping that it's going to rain.
1: Yes.
0: That softens them up, and yes. then it's easy to fold them up into the recycling.
1: Correct. Yeah. This was more like mush. They look like porridge
0: yeah, great,
1: at the
0: perfect.
1: Side of the house. It's like, can you please, I don't care how you scoop it up, but just can you put it in the recycling,
2: scoop
1: please?
2: Because
1: it looks unsightly.
0: No, there's a point where they just, they sort of liquefy.
1: It's like melting into the soil.
0: It's like a minestrone trying to put, yeah. scoop it into the bin.
1: Soup down the side of the house. And he's answered with, after my date with Beth and Rip. So he is obsessed with this Yellowstone spin-off, yeah. Dutton Ranch.
0: Yeah, a lot of people
1: oh
0: will
1: gosh.
0: Be, this would be like catnip. Just hearing Ugh. Beth and Rip right now, there'll be a lot of our listeners. Yeah, it's a huge show.
1: He's obsessed. I can't get him away from it. Loved Yellowstone. And there's been a few spin-offs, but he said this is just as good as Yellowstone. He's very passionate about it. So I know.
0: Do you watch it with him, Pat?
1: No.
0: It feels like it's tested a lot of relationships
1: yes.
0: where this one men are going on their own.
2: Right, gun solo.
0: Yeah, right. they are.
1: Well, he's going at such a frantic pace through it that I can't possibly keep up. So it's like, no, you go do you. That is fine. But please move the cardboard.
2: Did he move the cardboard after all that?
1: After Beth and Rip.
2: After Beth and Rip. Good man.
0: Rio, what's your tombstone text?
2: Please come dressed in character. On Saturday night, I'm very excited. This is my World Cup. We've got a traitor's night at one of my friend's place. So Traitors is...
0: Oh, not the board games.
2: No, not the board games, the TV show.
0: Oh, you're doing Traitors.
2: Traitors, yes.
0: Oh, wow. Brilliant TV show.
2: Yeah, so it's kind of like the new Survivor. It's blowing up everywhere. There's an Australian version now. It's on Channel 10 where all these people go into a castle. There's faithful, there's traitors. The
0: Very,
2: faithful have
0: really,
2: to...
0: really clever idea. Brilliant TV.
2: It's so good.
0: The American versions and the British ones are fantastic.
2: They're awesome. And one of my friends, Maddie, is trying to pull off a Traitors night at her house.
0: Oh, what so a good idea. This is the new, more exciting murder mysteries that people used
2: yes,
0: to do.
2: Yeah. So we've all got to come dressed as a character.
1: Ooh.
2: My current, maybe you guys have a better idea. My current one is a sort of theme to Saturday as well, is coming as an obnoxious American. I've got an American.
0: Oh, very good. It's a theme of our times, isn't it?
2: Yes, exactly.
0: So you're going as the Fox Sport commentator, Mike Grello.
2: It's Mike Grello. I actually tried to do a traders night at my house maybe 6 weeks ago, and it turned into a bit of a mess because people were not controlling the drinking before the traders
0: probably
2: night.
0: It's the same when I've only ever done one murder mystery, and everyone had too much to drink, including myself, and I forgot I was the murderer. So we got to the point where it should be over, and it didn't make any sense. So I went, oh, God, I put a card somewhere. Sorry, it's me, guys. And people got so annoyed. So annoyed.
1: Anti-climax.
0: Yes. All right, send us yours then. What's the message at the top of your phone? Christian, tombstone text for me. If you need to take the day off, don't stress. Just do it. Have you got an understanding boss and at the World Cup? I wonder how many bosses for the Socceroos' third and final game in group qualifier is against Paraguay, and it's at a more favourable time, week Friday, against Paraguay. I wonder if bosses are going to let Socceroos fans, and they should do, watch the game at work.
2: Yes, like after the America's Cup.
0: Yes. Yes, we should encourage your bosses to do that. Christian, my tombstone text to my 15-year-old son, Kobe. Please don't forget to put the bins out. Send it to him yesterday. Guess what happened? He didn't put those bins out. Oh, no, you've got to live another couple of weeks now with a full bin. The terror, the horror. He doesn't realise. This is my favourite one that's coming from Ed. The text message that's on the top of his pants. Sorry, top of his phone. It's related to his message. Why am I even in pants?
1: Oh.
2: Such a good point.
0: What? You're right.
2: Why am I?
0: Well, Ed, please tell me more. What is going on? I demand answers.
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0: Christian O'Connell show. So many interesting stories come out of the World Cup. One of the more insane ones, obviously NRL and AFL, very competitive for coaches. You get fired anytime, mid-season, whatever. But imagine being fired after just one game. That's a Tunisian coach who's now looking for a job. Fired after just one opening game.
1: Rough.
0: They fired him. Those Tunisians.
2: We've seen enough.
0: Yeah, he's out. So we're looking for stories today. Shortest time in a job. Can we do less than a day? Can it be half a day? Can it be a couple of hours before you get fired or you quit? These stories are fantastic. Christian, when I was in my teens, this is from a Janelle, I did a three-hour shift in a card shop in a shopping centre. That was enough to tell me I wasn't cut out for retail. Retail is hard going. Yeah. They offered me a second shift and I said no. That's my shortest job, 3 hours. Christian, I worked for one of those charity muggers outside Coles. You know the ones?
2: Yes, I've
0: done
2: that.
0: You go there and go, I'd love to make a donation. Then it's like paperwork. Wait. I've got to sign it for 20 years? It's like a marriage vow.
2: It's always
0: even when you die, they're still taking money out of your will. And then you don't know what... You want to look like, actually, I don't want to give any money now. You can't just make a donation. Christian, it's ones where those where you can't just accept a bit of loose change. You had to practically sign people up for a mortgage. I left at lunchtime. The most common phrase I'm seeing is, I left at lunchtime. That's the polite way to do the Irish goodbye. I've just not come back from that lunch break. Christian, I was working at a tyre shop. Someone started the first day, went to lunch, never came back. He was there for 3 hours. What didn't they love about selling tyres? Christian, short time one job was working as a chef, and I noticed the Bain Marie trays never got washed. There were cockroaches and mice running throughout the kitchen.
3: Oh.
0: I quit and called the health inspectors. Joanne, well done. All right, let's take some calls. These are great stories. Thank you. Shortest time in a job. Sasha.
4: Hi, Christian and guys. My shortest time was one shift. It was a clothing store, retail.
1: Yep.
4: And the they took me in, showed me around. I had to hang up the clothes. I thought, oh, yeah, this is okay, like being at home doing the laundry. And then they said, oh, yeah, and we have to hit budget of $10,000 a day. So you'll be right with that. And I went, yeah, nah, sorry, I'm out.
0: Yeah.
4: I never went back.
0: All right, Sasha, thank you very much for your story, mate.
4: Bye.
0: Julie.
5: How are you, Kristen?
0: I'm good, Julie. Hope you're having a good week so far. Now, what is your story about shortest time in a job?
5: This is my husband many years ago. His personal assistant started at 9, went to lunch at 12, never came back. Tried to reach out to her. No contact, never heard from again.
0: Lunchtime is the spot, isn't it? Incredible.
2: Would you blame your husband? Why would she leave so quickly?
0: Yeah, you know him.
5: I think she probably had two jobs on the go, took one, started, and then got the other job. And
2: got a better offer.
0: Yeah. I like the theory there. It's watertight. Very good, Julie. Julie, thanks for calling the show.
5: That's all right, Christian. Thanks. Bye.
0: Tracy.
6: Hello. How are you going?
0: I'm good, Tracy. Welcome to the show.
6: Thank you. My shortest job was pretty much one day. I got hired at a pizza restaurant and lied during my interview, said that I could make coffee, that I was a fabulous waitress. And after about 2 or 3 hours, they realised I was terrible at both of those things. So they
0: you can't bluff that, can you? You either know how to make a coffee or you don't.
6: No. And so they sent me out shopping to get supplies and then literally walked out into the kitchen to find me eating teriyaki chicken out of one of the containers. He literally looked at me and said, you're fired. I was like, oh, I
0: fair
6: totally
0: enough.
6: Get that.
0: Now, like, those skills of looking out for yourself would get you hired every radio in this country. You know, we're recruiting at the moment. I'm very close to giving you a job on the spot. That's perfect. Great. Tracy, thank you very much for your story.
6: No problems. Bye.
0: These are fantastic stories about shortest time in a job. If you've got any more, give me a call. 13-55-22.
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0: Christian O'Connell Show. All right, we're talking about shortest time in a job. We've had some great stories so far. Keep them going. Christian, I may have the shortest one for you. I went to my interview on a Thursday. Everything went well. I was adorable and I got the job. Signed the contracts, ready to start the following Monday. Next afternoon, I got a call saying they'd restructured my department and my position is no longer required. So don't bother coming in.
1: Oh, no.
0: I'm fine. But because I'd signed the contract, they had to give me 6 months severance pay. Imagine then that you get paid for no work.
2: That is the dream.
0: Whoa, Carl Sutherland's. That's Steph. Christian, I remember a guy that got a job before Christmas to start in January. Come the Christmas party, he had his free meal and drinks. We never saw him ever again.
1: Oh.
0: Didn't even do the job. Just had the welcome drinks.
2: Wow. That's all he wanted.
0: Christian, my shortest job was half a day in the early 90s. The office was below ground, so there's no windows. I was the only female. The men chain smoked. So you guessed it, at lunchtime, I emerged into the fresh daylight, took off fresh air and never went back. Who we got here? Meredith.
3: Team, how are you all?
0: We're good, Meredith. What's your story for us?
3: I was working in the mid-80s for an insurance company, and it was back in the days before computers when everything was done by paper. And we had a bright, sparkly new team leader, fresh out of the box, who arrived on a Monday morning, got introduced to everybody, got himself settled behind his desk, looked around at the massive mountains of paperwork on every desk in the office, and very quietly took off at lunchtime, and we never saw him again.
0: Yeah, I love that. It's just like,
3: we didn't hear from him. Nothing. No. He was gone.
0: Yeah, it was no. Bugger this. No. I'm not doing this. I haven't got it in me. I'm not the man. Screw this.
3: Look, we had to face it, but he couldn't. It was crazy.
0: Yeah, it's crazy. Meredith, thank you very much for the

0: Great.
1: How are you?
0: Max, what's your story?
1: Good. So a few years ago, I decided I needed some extra coin. So I started working a removalist company at the Old Man with a Van down in Melbourne. And, well, long story short, I was pretty busy on the safety induction day. So I decided to skip it, but I figured, you know, how hard could it be? So first day on the job, I was actually allocated to drive one of the large trucks. And I kind of just dived headfirst in, and we're at a storage container facility. And I didn't really know I had to do these special mirror checks and sort of hand signals with my partner on the day. And so I started reversing, and the truck seemed to suddenly stop. So I kept putting in reverse and kept going and kept pushing. And then I hear this kind of faint scream, and I'm like, oh, my God. And I jump out, and I've been ramming this car, this storage container, not knowing this over and over.
2: That was a key part of that onboarding module.
3: Don't ram.
2: No ramming. No ramming cars.
1: And,
2: you ram, you lose.
1: And then, anyway, I had to call the kind of, you know, center like in that morning, and I was like, so sorry, guys. My goodness. Anyway, they sent us to the next job, big insurance claim, yada, yada, yada. And at the next job, I grabbed a cupboard, and my teammate goes, all right, mate, we're just doing a diamond carry on this one. So I said, yep, no worries. No. And I grabbed the cupboard, and the whole thing split in half.
4: Oh.
1: And
2: it's the world's worst removalist. You got it, Ted. Yep.
3: Oh, the old diamond carry. Yeah, say
2: yeah.
3: No more.
2: Oh, wow.
1: Yeah, the old diamond. Yeah,
2: got it in the training.
1: Game, mate, no worries.
3: Fake it till you break it.
1: A lot of respect for a removalist. It's actually quite an art form. And
2: yeah, I bet.
1: It didn't last too long.
2: Yes. Max, very funny story. Thanks for calling, mate.
1: Cheers, guys.
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6: 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What about Shannon Knoll? 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

0: Rich and O'Connell show on the Time Waster today. It is World Illness Awareness Day. Sick bands. All right, sick bands.
1: Mm.
0: Oh, dear, oh, dear, oh, dear, oh, dear. Bad news for the old Dark Side of the Moon guys.
1: Oh, no.
0: They need to get into Chemist Warehouse. The old Pink Eye Floyd.
1: Gold plus.
0: What about the Meg and Jack White are not very well, guys.
1: Oh, no.
0: Yeah, yeah, yeah. It's the, at the moment, it's more like the white streps.
2: Silver.
0: Streptococcus, if you know.
3: That's generous, Ryan.
0: You're right, actually. Meningitis at work.
2: Oh, no.
0: Nasty.
2: Silver plus.
0: Patty had this. Motley flu.
2: She did. Gold.
0: What about old, he got low, low, low, real low when he was ill. Flu rider.
2: Oh, gold plus.
0: And REM, Michael Stipe, is not very well at the moment. Mm-hmm. He's in the toilet a lot, that's right. Mm-hmm. It's diarrhea. You get the rest. You get the rest. I don't even need to. I'll walk it in.
2: Come on.
0: All right. Not hearing gold. Must be something on my headphones.
2: That's a broad. That's
0: oh,
2: a broad.
0: Okay.
2: We can't.
0: I wasn't expecting
2: encouraging
0: that.
2: Diarrhea.
0: Okay. All right, Rio, what have you got? Sick bands.
2: This Puerto Rican's taken a day off.
0: Oh, no.
2: It's Sicky Martin.
0: Yes, okay. Silver.
2: Paul and John, they've got to watch their glucose levels.
0: Yeah.
2: They're the diabetes.
0: Oh, no, that's very that's good. Brilliant. Gold plus. Always read the label.
2: Miley's got a bad skin condition. Oh, no.
0: Yeah?
2: She's Miley psoriasis.
0: Oh, that's very good. Gold.
2: Oh, and the Black Eyed Peas, there's an illness running through all that group.
0: Yeah, Fergie, yeah. Fergie, the other guy.
2: The
0: other guy at the end,
2: the
0: you know. Yeah.
2: And Ill I Am.
0: All gold. Very well done. All right, what have you got then? We're looking for your sick bands. You ready to mark?
2: I'm ready.
0: Cheap sick.
2: Silver.
0: Miley virus.
2: Gold.
0: What a mark. Bruised Springsteen.
2: Silver plus.
0: Sneezy top.
2: Gold.
0: The day off spring.
2: Oh, gold plus.
0: One on Darren, that's good. Black eye herpes. Hey, technically.
2: And it is a sickness, I guess it's. Silver plus.
0: Under the Weather Girls.
2: Gold.
0: Not looking too well, Simon, well done. Huey Lewis and the Spews.
2: Gold.
0: Bronwyn, well done. Rod Stewart.
2: Gold.
0: Flu Man Group. They all bloom. That's why they're blue.
2: But yeah, nasty not flu. Feeling well. Yeah, silver. No.
0: Temperature trap.
2: Silver.
0: John Paulie Young.
2: Gold.
0: Simon Shirley, that is good. Syphilis Collins.
3: No.
0: Syphilis. Syphilis. That's clever.
2: Gold.
0: Well done, Dale Brown. Rod Spewitt, he's back again, is he?
2: Gold.
0: All right, who is the winner?
2: The Day Offspring.
0: Day Offspring. Well done, Darren. You're today's winner. That's the Christian O'Connell Show for today. We are back tomorrow. Now, if you've got any more great stories like we had today, non-stop bangers from you with shortest time in a job, we're bound to do a part two tomorrow because we had to move on, but they were brilliant. Please email me. Christian at... Just please, guys. Sound desperate. I'm all right. I'm not lonely. Christian at christianoconnell.com today. You. And also on tomorrow's show, looking ahead to the Socceroos' second game, taking on the Yanks, spanking the Yanks. We have the Tigers are back in action. An actual Tiger doing soccer tipping tomorrow on the show. What more could you want? We'll see you then. Take care. Thank you for joining us. Bye.
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2: Good evening. Welcome to the 80s at 8. Shane Bryan with you. Our classic 80s album tonight is from Cyndi Lauper. We take a look at the Cyndi Lauper album, She's So Unusual, her debut album, the album and the career that got her inducted into the Rock and Roll Hall of Fame.
3: Who makes albums with four hits these days? Cyndi Lauper, that's who.
4: Cyndi Lauper, she's so unusual.
2: She was so unusual. But let's kick off the show with someone who missed out on the Hall of Fame this year, INXS. Well, there's always next year. This is Kiss the Dirt.

0: You're on the 80s at 8, Shane Bryan with you. That was Wild Wild Life, Talking Heads from the album True Stories, and it actually started life as a part of a movie written by David Byrne for his own film of the same name. Now it's time to take a look at a classic 80s album.
1: Before singles ruled everything, albums told the whole story. Drop the needle, flip the tape. No skipping tracks here. We're diving into a classic 80s album.
0: And tonight's classic 80s album is Cyndi Lauper's She's So Unusual. And when this landed in 1983, it didn't just introduce a new artist to the world. It introduced a whole new personality to pop music. Because before Madonna took over, Cyndi Lauper was the one who just looked and sounded completely different. Bright colours, bright hair, mismatched outfits, big voice, big attitude, and suddenly she was everywhere. This was her debut solo album, and what made it so big was pretty simple. Hit after hit after hit. If you fall, I will catch you, I'll be waiting. Time after time. Time after time. Girls just want to have fun. She bop and all through the night. In fact, it became the first debut album by a female artist to land 4 top 5 hits in the US, which was a massive deal at the time. And then there was MTV, because this album arrived right when music television was exploding and Cyndi Lauper owned it. The videos weren't just clips. They were colourful, fun, full of personality, and they made her instantly recognisable across the world. The result? A debut album that went on to sell millions around the globe, stay on the charts for over a year, and turn Cyndi Lauper into one of the defining voices of the 80s. And the song that started it all, Cyndi Lauper, Girls Just Want to Have Fun on the 80s at 8.

0: While this was topping the box office,
1: Patrick, what the hell are you doing?
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0: You're on the 80s at 8. Shane Bryan with you. That was Cyndi Lauper, Shebop, one of the four big tracks from the classic 80s album Tonight, Cyndi Lauper's She's So Unusual. It was helped along by a pretty unusual marketing campaign as well, one that Cyndi Lauper actually thought up herself.
1: We were doing this song, He's So Unusual, and mixing it like a mashup with this other song, Yeah Yeah. And one day, William Whitman, who's very witty, was at the board, and we were talking about, you know, the song, and he'd go, yeah, she's so unusual. And then everybody turned around and said, that's really a good title, and, you know, that's what happened. So then they said, okay, and then I started to think about what would make people actually listen to a commercial about something they've never heard. And I thought, well, what if we got Tom Carvel to say, Cyndi Lauper, what a wonderful record. Do you ever see the Carvel commercials, right?
2: That's a whale of a cake for a whale of a dad.
1: But we got Arnold Stang.
3: Who makes albums with four hits these days? Cyndi Lauper, that's who.
1: And that was the greatest, because I just remembered growing up watching him go, Chunky, what a chunk of chocolate.
3: Chunky, what a chunk of chocolate.
1: So I thought, wow, that would be so great. And he did such a great job, because that was the commercial. Cyndi Lauper, she's so unusual, you know. And I thought, okay, that's pretty funny. I'd listen.
0: The kind of impact that the album had is why She's So Unusual is still considered one of the most important albums of the 80s, helping cement Cyndi Lauper's place in music history and ultimately leading to her career recognition, including her connection to rock's biggest honours like the Rock and Roll Hall of Fame last year. Coming up next, another classic 80s song from Def Leppard. That's coming up next on the 80s at 8.
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Wilco and Jade for breakfast. Jonesy and Amanda for the drive home. And the Feel Good Workday for better music and more of it right across the day. 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

0: You're on the 80s at 8. Shane Bryan with you. That was Billy Idol with Rebel Yell. The title actually came from a brand of bourbon. Idol actually saw the Rolling Stones at a party ordering Rebel Yell whiskey and thought it sounded like a perfect rock song title. The track itself became one of his signature hits, helping turn him from a punk frontman with Generation X into a full-blown global rock star in the mid-80s. Mixing that raw punk attitude with polished radio-friendly rock and, of course, that iconic screaming vocal in the chorus. That's what made Rebel Yell stick. Coming up next, the Traveling Wilburys.
1: Well, it's all right. We're going to the end of the line.
0: They were a supergroup like no other. George Harrison, Bob Dylan, Tom Petty, Roy Orbison and Jeff Lynne. They actually came together by accident, recording what was meant to be a B-side, turning into a full album project. Traveling Wilburys, End of the Line, coming up next on the 80s at 8.
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0: And that wraps up the 80s at 8 tonight. And for this week, tomorrow night, it is the Totally 80s Friday night. Wall-to-wall 80s music from 8 till midnight. I'll be back again on Monday night with another 80s at 8. Catch you then. 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
0: 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Oh, what's love got to do with it? Your favourites from the 90s and 2000s. Maybe, but here's my number, so call me maybe. And 60s and 70s tracks that stand the test of time. Let me hear that, get me sweet. Zinc 96 has Gympie, Noosa and the Kalula Coast's favourite playlist. 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
12: It's showtime.
13: Well, hello there, Amanda. How are you today?
14: I'm well, and how are you going?
13: I am very, very well.
14: You're feeling
13: well.
14: All right? Your team, well, our team didn't do so well in the State of Origin last night.
13: Yeah, no.
14: Headed for a decider. Everyone's happy.
13: I knew it was going to happen. As sure as the sun is shining upon us, that was going to happen.
14: It is winter, and chances are it's raining.
13: But it was a great game to watch.
14: I bailed out just after halftime.
13: Because I knew you would have. Yeah. I knew you would have.
14: Yeah, I'm a fair weather football.
13: We've come a long way in the great game, though, as far as, because my mother, she's a huge AFL supporter, because my dad used to play for South Melbourne. He was a youngster, and he was quite the AFL player. I, on the other hand, was dreadful. And when Mum and Dad moved up here to Sydney in 1967, or whatever it was, just naturally came into an NRL guy. But I love AFL. I'm a Carlton supporter, and they're not doing very well at the moment. But I always, Mum will always put a dig in. Yes, so well, the NRL just doesn't get the crowds.
14: Got big crowds last night.
13: What about last night? And I haven't heard boo from her all day about the crowd last night.
14: Well, this is at the MCG. It set a new attendance record for State of Origin. 91,671.
13: That's pretty good. But it was a good game to watch. And to see anything at the MCG is spectacular. And hasn't the game come a long way as far as, just with all the names that you've got these days?
14: All the double-barrel names of the commentators are quite extraordinary.
13: In the old days, there was Smith, there was Rogers, Fulton, Brown.
14: Gibson.
13: Now there's Papalihi. There's Noah Ganitawasi.
14: You've been practicing.
13: Toho. Mm-hmm. Great names. Great players. I like all codes of football. I do. I'm not a huge football supporter round, but I do appreciate when you see a great game of football.
14: Well, we're going to be heading for a decider in the State of Origin.
13: Well, that's good. The Channel 9 people are going,
14: phew.
13: That's a bit of a saving.
14: You have to run reruns of MASH.
13: So that's a good thing. We have an action-packed show today. Coming up, Instagram. We gave away $1,000 yesterday.
14: We can try and do it again. We can try and beat it by giving you $2,000. That's coming up.
13: Also, top Fast Five is here if you would like to play that. It's Jonesy and Amanda driving you home for

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1: Hello there, it's Jonesy and Amanda driving you home this Thursday, the 18th of June.
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1: Fast Five. Five questions. Can you go all the way and answer all five questions correctly? If you do that, Amanda will say...
5: If you get question five right, you get an unlimited 12-month Amaysim plan.
1: Doug is in Ivanhoe.
5: Hi, Doug.
6: Hey, Jonesy and Amanda. How are you?
5: Very well.
1: Doug, you have a great voice. Listen to that.
5: Can you do can you give us a bit of a, like a, maybe a weather or a time call, a bit of radio biz?
6: The current temperature is a balmy 18 degrees and we're looking at a top of 25.
1: Oh, okay, I think that's
5: enough. Wow, Doug.
1: Thank you. Doug, I just think...
5: Jonesy's threatened and rightly
1: stick to the
5: so.
1: Questions, mate.
5: Do you do a job that involves having a lovely voice?
6: No, I don't. I don't. I often get told I've got a good face for radio, but not a great voice.
5: Wow. Doug, please, anytime you want to come and do the weather, back announce anything, you let me know. Here's question one for you, Doug. Josie's
1: I'll give Amanda your phone number if you want.
5: Here's question one. Matilda star Mary Fowler is dating which NRL player? She was there at the game last night.
6: Mm-hmm. Blues supporter, so that would be Nathan Cleary.
5: Yes, and she was consoling him at the end of the game.
1: I know. What happened? What happened there? Did we forget to come out of the second half?
5: I don't think she said that.
1: Did you? So there's first half you play.
5: That's the good thing though about having a partner who is a sports person because they would understand.
1: They would understand that. Yeah.
5: Rather than saying, "Don't worry, no one saw."
1: Let's play Siri Sings, Doug.
7: Siri Sings.
5: We don't have to get you to sing, unfortunately, here, Doug. You have to tell us what song Siri is singing. Here we go.
8: Huggin' and a kissin', dancing and a lovin'. Wearin' next to nothing cause it's hot as an oven. The whole shack shimmies. Ooh. Yeah, the whole shack shimmies.
5: Okay, do you know the song, Doug?
6: That would be Love Shack.
1: Yeah.
5: I think Siri was cracking on to you.
1: Mm. Question three for you, Doug. Egyptian goalkeeper Ezem El Hadri holds the record as the oldest player to appear in the in a men's FIFA World Cup. How old was he? This is multiple choice, by the way. Was he A, 45 years of age, B, 35 years of age, or C, 85 years of age?
6: Going to go with A. 45.
5: He was 45.
1: That's pretty good.
5: This was in 2018, a tournament in Russia. Yeah, so doesn't it seem extraordinary that that's the oldest goalie ever and that he's only 45? Question number four for you. The 90s digital pet needed to be fed, cleaned and kept alive. What was it called?
6: I lost my first ever one, a Tamagotchi.
5: It was a Tamagotchi. See, Doug, I'm going to have to drop you. You're a killer.
1: Doug, you're up to question number five. You can go away, Doug, and just delight middle-aged ladies on your own time.
5: Now you think I'm middle-aged. That's flattering. You once said to me, you think you're going to live to 120. Good on you.
1: When you were 40, I said middle-aged ladies, and I said, and you said...
5: Yeah. Anyway. Do you? Well, the point of is here. There's nothing at jeopardy. Do you want to just hang on while we play some songs and come back?
1: Well, one song.
6: Sure.
5: Okay.
1: But you could take on, Doug, if you'd like. It's Jonesy and Amanda driving you home for Jam Nation.

0: Jonesy demanded driving you home this Thursday afternoon.
1: How fast can this thing go?
2: Faster than the speed of light.
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2: Fast Five.
4: The mellifluous Doug from Ivanhoe is still on the line.
0: Too much, you know.
4: Are you still there, Doug?
5: Yes, I am.
0: Yeah. Well, I think you're bunging that voice on a bit now. Really.
4: Would it kill you, Jonesy, to bung on a voice?
0: At my signal, unleash.
4: Can you say that? At my signal, unleash. He'll do that, Doug.
5: On my signal, unleash hell.
0: Yeah.
4: Wow.
0: What about this? No one would have believed in the last part of the 20th century.
4: No, we're taunting you now. Well, Doug, you've arrived here at question number 5, and here is the question. This is where you win all the prizes. Well, conditions apply.
0: I'm on your side, Doug.
4: What's the name of the master villain served by the minions in the Despicable Me franchise?
5: Gru.
4: No, Doug was all the way Doug.
0: All the way Doug.
4: Congratulations, Doug.
0: Doug, indeed. You've won the Jam Pack, an unlimited 12-month Amazing plan. 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I've already taken the liberty of putting Amanda's phone number so you can call her at all times.
4: And just read the phone book to me. I'll be more than happy, Doug.
0: Good on you, Doug.
5: Thank you so much, guys. Appreciate it.
4: Thank you,
0: Doug. Caring about your business. It'll be back again tomorrow if you'd like to play the Fast Five, jonesydemanda.com.au.
4: A lot of things coming up, including something I saw about etiquette on an aeroplane. This woman is suggesting that only old people do it, meaning people my age.
0: Mm-hmm.
4: I want to know if that's
0: Mile High Club?
4: No. I want to know if it's true.
0: It's
4: not about the drinks trolley either.
0: Okay. I'm intrigued. That's coming up. It's Jonesy and Amanda driving you home for Jam Nation.
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0: Jonesy Demand across Australia driving you home. Good afternoon to you.
1: You know, you really have to feel for anyone who travels with children who have social media. Because wherever you go, particularly as a mother, you will be filmed and people will be, your children will upload it and say, oh, look at my mother doing this stupid thing. Case in point, there's a woman on an aeroplane. She doesn't know she's being filmed. Her daughter's next to her. And she says, does anyone else's mother intently watch the flight attendant's safety demonstration so they don't feel bad that no one is watching? And so she's filmed herself sniggering as her mother's paying attention to the flight attendant. I think I do that.
0: I do that.
1: I do that because I want to be polite and I don't want them to think they're talking into the ether.
0: Yeah, I'm not one of those dismissive types. I'll always look and... But I'm not going to be like a creep and just like look at them.
1: That's not creepy.
0: No, but you get
1: You get lots of people who just stay on their iPad or people who just look at the book or look out the window
0: or close their eyes.
1: I would never do that.
0: Some people go out of their way to make it look like they have no interest whatsoever. Big yawns and stretches.
2: Heard it.
0: You know, what's going to happen to that person when the plane goes down at a fiery ball?
1: Well, I think most people these days have flown. Most people, I would imagine, know the rules, but legally they have to tell you.
0: Still.
1: And you know, that's right. You have to know.
0: I'm a bit Jason Bourne on it. I go, okay, there's the exit there.
1: Do you?
0: That guy could be a terrorist. I don't know about him.
1: I worked with a cameraman who flew a gazillion times, but he said the one thing he holds on to is he counts how many seats he is to the exit in case the cabin is filled with smoke. He counts how many seats to get to the exit. He said, you'll always do that. I worked with another sound recordist who every time a warm towel came around, he'd rub it in his armpits. That wasn't so good.
0: It's always a sound recordist, isn't it? It's just interesting, though.
1: I wonder how many people, and is it generational? Like this girl says, does anyone else's mother do this? Is it a thing that people of our generation do and the younger generation don't?
0: Yes.
1: You think?
0: Yes. Yeah. Jemai Rai.
3: Yeah, I have to say, I don't really.
0: No.
1: Don't you? And you don't feel embarrassed that you're not making eye contact with them when they're doing it?
0: No, you don't have to make eye contact.
1: Well, you kind of do.
0: No, you just look.
1: That's eye contact, isn't it?
3: I've seen it a lot, so, you know.
1: She must will you, the flight attendant, she or he, must will you to go up in a fiery ball.
0: Well, it's a bit of a performative thing. I don't like those flights. Remember when Virgin first started and they do a singing
1: thing?
0: And
1: you had to turn to the person next to you and go, woohoo.
0: Oh, you go, okay.
1: Check your dental charts.
0: I'm not a clap.
1: No, no.
0: Unless the plane almost crashes.
1: That was too
0: much. You have a Miracle on the Hudson situation, then I'm clapping the pilot.
1: Yeah.
0: And I can say that because the old man's a pilot. My sister was a pilot. Or my sister's a pilot. The old man was a pilot. Yeah. So I can understand that, but outside of that,
1: no,
0: land the plane.
1: I don't like audience participation, but I will politely watch.
0: Well, what's the etiquette of that?
1: Let's ask.
0: Okay, maybe we should put it to...
1: A whip poll?
0: No.
1: Pub test?
0: No.

0: time.
1: We'd like you to resolve the etiquette. Not resolve it, but just tell us what you think.
0: Yeah, it'd be great.
1: Eyeballing the flight attendant during the in-flight safety announcement.
0: What, are you in jail? Are you eyeballing me, boy?
1: Do you pay attention out of politeness when they take you through the safety features?
0: That's a yes from me.
1: And a yes from me and a no from mean no, old Ryan.
0: From Jim Y. Ryan. It's Jonesy and Amanda driving you home for Jam Nation.
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0: Jonesy and Amanda driving you home. For the first time in 2026, we are doing gym etiquette, eyeballing the flight attendant when you're on a plane.
1: What is the etiquette?
0: I know we're not in the prison yard.
1: Is it generational? Is it older people that think it's polite to watch and no one else cares? What do you do?
0: I think Generation X, possibly the most capable generation in the world, and I don't just say that because I'm Generation X, but
1: I think you
0: are.
1: Do.
0: I look because I know what's going on. I've been on a plane a billion times, but at the same time, I respect what they're doing, the information that they're giving out.
1: And I respect that it's a human being standing up there trying to
0: but
1: show
0: also,
1: you something, and if no one watched, how embarrassing.
0: But I've got a good survival instinct as well. I
1: want to
0: make sure.
1: Jason Bourne.
0: Well, I do. I look out for threats everywhere. Gen Y Rise generation.
2: Yeah, no, I don't really look.
0: Yeah, of course.
1: All right.
0: Know, he'll be the one running around with his hair on fire.
1: Let's put it to the people.
0: To Jam Etiquette. Daryl has joined us. Hello, Daryl.
3: How you going?
1: Daryl, how old are you?
3: 54.
1: And do you watch the safety announcements?
3: I do watch them. Then once I got eye contact with one of the ladies and walked up and she said, would you care for an orange juice? And I said, I suppose I would if it needed me.
0: Okay, Daryl. Daryl's doing spade work. See, the
1: if
0: benefits.
1: If it needed me.
0: That's benefits. Daryl, thank you.
1: Thank you, Daryl.
0: Tanya has joined us.
1: Hi, Tanya. Do you watch the safety demonstrations?
4: I do. I think it's really polite, too. I think it's get your nose and your eyes out of your phone or your iPad or your Kindle and have the courtesy to listen to what they're saying.
0: Yeah. Some people on there are like they're going into a UFC fight. They've got their headphones on. They're not
1: going to get an orange juice.
0: They're not getting a juice like Daryl or other things. Thank you, Tanya.
1: Eddie, hello. Do you watch the safety announcements? Hi, Eddie.
5: Hi, hello. Hi, I'm Amanda and Jonesy. How are you?
0: Very well, Eddie.
1: What about you? Do you watch?
5: Yes, I do because on an engineering point of view, I'm an aircraft engineer. So each company has different aircraft, so different configuration of aircraft and, you know, emergency exits. So you need to know that.
1: Yeah, that's good advice.
0: Eddie is currently cruising at 30,000 feet. We can't understand
1: But that's good advice that just because you've been on one plane doesn't mean you know all the rules.
0: You've got to know your Fokker from your...
1: from your orange juice.
0: Thank you, Eddie.
1: And Janet. Hello, Janet.
6: Hi, Jonesy. Hi, Amanda.
0: Janet.
1: Hello, Janet. So do you watch the flight attendant?
6: Well, years and years ago, I used to be a flight attendant.
0: Oh,
6: back
0: good.
6: In the day.
1: Mm.
6: And it is. It's polite to watch. Not only polite, but it's in your best interest. Because if something goes wrong, you want to know what to do and where your exits are.
0: Janet, can I ask how much eye contact is too much eye contact?
6: Oh, I don't know. It depends on who's watching you, I suppose.
1: Yes. Okay. If it's George Clooney, never enough.
6: Yeah. Right. Oh, God. I'm not blushing that day.
0: Did you ever hand out orange juices because they've made some eye contact with you?
6: Oh, always. All the ones that made eye contact, we try to reward them.
1: That's good to know. Have you ever had anyone famous on?
6: Yeah, I did have a really funny experience many years ago. I looked after Rod Stewart and Rachel Hunter. Mm. And most people in first class don't really pay attention. But she watched the entire safety demo. And I spoke to her later. She was travelling with her sister who also watched the demo. And she said her dad was a flight attendant with Air New Zealand. And he drummed it into them when they were kids. Always watch the demo.
1: Oh.
6: And you would probably know that, Jonesy, if your dad was a
0: Old man, we used to get on the plane dressed up like Von Trapp children with a tie and a shirt
1: and
0: on.
1: A song.
0: And all that sort of stuff. And now, like, everyone's got matching neck tattoos. That's including the pilot.
1: Do you think
0: He'd be rolling in his grave.
1: Do you think it's generational, Janet, that the older generation watch but the younger ones don't?
6: Yeah, I think so. I think if you're flying all the time, people think they know what's going on. They don't need to watch it again and again. But I really do think it's, you know, statistics will say, apparently, that if you pay attention to the safety demo, you have a greater chance of surviving.
1: Really?
0: You know? Oh, Janet. Yes. Instead of Jem Wai-Rai running around with his hair on fire.
1: Yeah, wondering where the exits
0: are.
1: Wondering where the orange juice is.
0: The plane hasn't even taken off. Janet, thank you.
1: Janet, thank you so much. That's the definitive answer from a flight attendant.
0: Thank you very much. And thank you for all
6: thanks,
0: your calls.
6: Thanks, guys.
1: Thank you,
0: Janet. Have a good day. Coming up.
1: Double A Chattery drops today.
0: That's what I was about to say. It's Thursday.
1: It's Thursday. An interesting one. Anita, being Canadian, asked me something about the Australian character that she had never seen in Canada.
0: Okay.
1: It's not the brown eye, because she said she'd heard of that. I did ask. Right. So I'll tell you more next.
0: She'd be well familiar with it, right, working with you. It's Jonesy and Amanda driving you home for Jam Nation.
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19: 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I've heard them describe him as a drunken idiot.
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24: It's showtime!
0: Hello there, it's Thursday, the 18th of June.
1: I've bought a new pair of walking shoes and...
0: Are you going on a hike?
1: No, that's the thing. No, I'm not. I'm walking very short distances, but I needed some new walking shoes. And the ones that I got, I didn't think it through. I liked the rest of it, but I didn't realise what happens when you have a shoe with a big tread on it.
0: Uh-oh.
1: It's got quite a thick, ingrained tread.
0: Yep.
1: Is that the expression? I've only had them for a month. Three times I've come home and walked dog poo through the house.
0: Duh.
1: Three times, I've only had them for a month, and that tread is so thick that there's no stick in the world that can get that out. I had a stick. At one point, I was going to sacrifice a very nice chopstick that I'd once bought in Asia to be able to wedge it out and then trying to flick myself
0: Not
1: in
0: the
1: face
0: chopstick.
1: With it. And then I get it, the hose out and do all of that.
0: Yep.
1: It's the thickest tread of all time.
0: Remember that hose you bought me for my birthday? The copperhead hose?
1: Yeah.
0: Copperhead hose.
1: Can I bring my shoes over to your place and you do it?
0: I'm just saying, if you have one of those,
1: well, I've got
0: straight
1: a
0: in there.
1: That, I've got a psh.
0: But it's got a jet on
1: it. Yeah, I've
0: got
1: one that's got a jet.
0: Off the bones.
1: Oh, okay.
0: Maybe it's so good.
1: Good.
0: It's
1: but
0: like
1: also, I'm aware that as I'm doing that, I'm vaporising the poo and it's all going all over
0: What's
1: me.
0: What's with you and treading in
1: this
0: dog
1: is,
0: poo?
1: I don't know.
0: Didn't you many
1: yes,
0: years
1: did.
0: Ago
1: yes, I did.
0: To a fancy dress party?
1: Oh, I'd forgotten about that one.
0: And you were dressed as a clown.
1: No, I was dressed as a clown. My friend was dressed as a prostitute.
0: and
1: we walked, we went to this fancy dress party, and we couldn't afford a cab, but we did because of the way we were dressed. Went to the house, knocked on the door, no one home. She had the wrong night.
0: Wrong night.
1: So we walked home because we couldn't afford a cab both ways. I came home, we were sharing a flat together, and I thought, we've been ransacked and someone has smeared animal excrement all over my clothes on the floor, on my vertical. The horizontal or vertical, where all the clothes are on the floor.
0: Horizontal.
1: On my horizontal wardrobe. There was poo everywhere. I thought, who has broken in and done this? I realised it was on my clown shoes.
3: Mm-hmm.
1: And I was walking.
3: Big shoes.
1: It's like an Arthur Murray dance chart. I was just walking it around and around the room as I walked around saying, what's happening? It was me.
0: Yep.
1: So, yes, Brendan, I do have a history.
0: Who scored that night, the prostitute friend or the clown friend?
1: Neither of us did. But ironically, I'm seeing her this weekend. We've been great friends.
0: Okay.
1: We worked together at Simon Townsend's Wonderworld all those years ago, and I'm going to be seeing her this weekend. Remind me not to wear clown shoes.
0: You never tried in Woodrow's dog poo, did you?
1: I hope not.
0: What about Simon's?
1: Might still be in the tree.
0: Double H Hattery drops today. Yay. I'm interested in this. This is a very meaty subject.
1: It is. I think you'll enjoy it.
0: It's Jonesy and Amanda driving you home for Jam Nation.

0: Jonesy and Amanda driving you home. Thursday is Double A Chattery Day. It's the podcast you do with your friend Anita McGregor, who also happens to be a forensic psychologist.
1: Mm-hmm. And she's Canadian. So part of it...
0: Is that on the plaque on her wall?
1: I'm
0: forensic
1: Canadian.
0: Forensic psychologist. Canadian, eh?
1: But that does mean sometimes she has an interesting spin on Australian culture. For example, dobbing. Before we get to Anita's view of all that and her observations when she first came to Australia, I thought I'd ask, we did this on the podcast, ask people around the office if they had a phrase or a taunt that was used at school if you were a dobber.
2: Dibber dobbers wear nappies.
3: Snitches get stitches. Dibber dobber Cindy, you're in kindy.
1: Poor old Cindy.
0: I had a flashback to Dibber dobber Cindy, you're in kindy. It was almost like, remember years ago, girls are weak, chuck them in the creek, boys are strong like King Kong?
1: Mm. I know you've got that as a tattoo.
0: On my forehead. I never understood that. Like, I haven't, just then, it was like a visceral flashback.
1: Yeah, but the idea of dobbing, and this is what Anita has never heard until she came to Australia, and we've always thought that the culture of being an anti-dobber and don't dob came because we were convicts, and that you do not give authority any more information than they need to have. You solve it amongst yourselves, or you don't solve it.
0: Well, I had a copper mate of mine.
1: Don't pass information on to anybody.
0: I had a police mate of mine that said to me, if the coppers ask you questions, don't tell them anything. Do Mr. In Between. I don't answer questions.
1: Well, there's the culture of this changing. And this is what we were talking about. Because Anita said that school kids in Canada, and really, as she works in the forensic field, people who are in front of courts and people who are in trouble with the law, all that kind of stuff, they all of us really fall into three categories.
4: So one of the things that, you know, when I'm doing an assessment and I'm trying to understand what a kid was like in school, I'll ask a question about, were you the bully? Were you the one that got bullied? Or were you the bystander?
1: There are only three options.
4: Kind of, in a schoolyard, kind of that's it, is that you were the one, I mean, maybe you switched roles over the years and stuff, but generally you'd either be the one that was inflicting the punishment on others, or you were the one experiencing it, or you were the one watching. And in Canada, the bystander was always kind of encouraged to tell a teacher to, you know, and that's the way that it was, you know, certainly when my kids were going to school. But here I get the sense that if you were the bystander, keep your head down, don't say anything.
1: Interesting, isn't it? Mm. And I'm wondering, though, if that's changing, because we're trying to educate our children to be more aware of their own boundaries and of calling out bad behavior that you see and telling the teacher if you're being bullied, if you're witnessing something. I don't know, maybe we're changing the culture of the dobbing thing. And during COVID, I think things may have changed because we were all under duress, all locked in our homes.
0: Mm.
1: And if you saw your neighbour breaking the rules, we were encouraged and we wanted to dob, because the sooner we solved this, the sooner our freedom returned to us. Did you feel that?
0: No, I didn't think that. I'm not a dobber type person.
1: No, but if...
0: Unless I saw something really bad, you know.
1: But if we were told you all had to stay home and your neighbours had a big party, and this is in the early days where every case, we're watching press conferences every morning, mm-hmm. I wouldn't have either. But we were encouraged to be dobbers, and people felt more empowered. And social media has probably done that too. We've all become, I don't like to use the term Karens, but we've all been encouraged to stand up.
0: Well, social media is a big part of that.
1: Yeah. So I wonder if that's changing the culture of Australia being seen as, you know, dobbers or not dobbers. Another thing is, we spoke on the podcast about the difference between a dobber and a whistleblower.
0: Oh.
1: And Anita felt that the dobber had a self-interest in it. My neighbor's dog is barking, I'm going to phone the authorities about it.
0: Right.
1: Versus a whistleblower that will often take on big organizations. We spoke about the case of that woman whose name is Reality Winner. That's her actual name. It's an American woman. And she was working in an American government department with sensitive information. She was watching information come across her desk, and she was watching on television on Fox News the debate about whether Russian bots had interfered with the 2016 election.
0: Mm-hmm.
1: And she had so-called evidence on her desk that said, yes, they were. And it's being debated up there. And she thought, if this information is known, why doesn't everyone know this? Why is this a secret?
0: Right.
1: And she leaked that information. This is a film that's got Sydney Sweeney in it. They've made a film about this story. She gave that information to a certain website who was supposed to keep her anonymous. That didn't happen. She ended up in prison for 4 years. And so it depends what side of politics it seems these days as to whether you think that's dobbing or whistleblowing or that security breach is okay.
0: Fascinating.
1: It is. And also, where now are the dobbers? Where are the dobbers on Epstein Island? The limo drivers, the people who booked the travel, the people who trafficked the billionaires who were there, who saw it all.
0: And you might get like Johnny, not so much a billionaire, and he was complicit in the
1: whole thing. Absolutely, but where are the dobbers? Where are the big high-up dobbers or whistleblowers? And dobber is such a schoolyard term. Mm-hmm. As Anita said, these tropes that we learn as kids, a dobber, dobber, don't dob anybody, is that kind of serving us now that we're adults? Should we still have that ethos?
0: That is
1: And do we teach our kids don't dob? Do we still do that or not?
0: Well, firstly, I'd say listen to Double A Chattery. It drops today. But also, secondly, I think in the topic spider, as we call it in radio.
1: I've never heard it called a topic spider.
0: Have you heard of the topic spider? So you've got the
1: I've heard the topic tree. The tree of discussion.
0: No, that's the tree of care.
1: Sorry, my mistake.
0: Topic spider. There's the body of the spider.
1: Can I spray it with more tea?
0: And there's all the legs.
1: This is worth discussing.
0: Definitely. I think it's pub test.
1: All right, well, we'll get to that next.
0: It's Jonesy and Amanda driving you home for Jam Nation.

0: Hello there, it's Jonesy and Amanda. When there's big issues to discuss, it is Friday Junior after all. We get down to the Jonesy and Amanda Arms for the pub test.
1: The pub test.
2: Pub test.
1: Does not pass the pub test.
2: Pub test.
1: Pub test. Does it pass the pub test?
2: Pub test. Yeah, the pub test.
1: Doesn't pass the sniff test. Stop it. It's not helpful.
0: Dak drops today.
3: Double A Chatteries, it's known in the biz.
0: It's about the anti-dobbing culture in Australia. Your friend Anina McGregor, who is also a forensic psychologist.
3: But she's Canadian and she had never encountered that before. And we were discussing the history of dobbing, and I'm wondering whether the nature of dobbing has changed in light of us telling our children these days, if someone hurts you, if you see someone being hurt, if you see something inappropriate, you have to tell.
0: Yeah.
3: Whereas years ago, I asked all the girls in the team here at school, what were you called if you're a dobber? And they said this.
4: Dibber dobbers wear nappies.
5: Snitches get stitches. Dibber dobber Cindy, you're in kindy.
3: So we used to be taught that, and now are we telling our kids otherwise? As Anita said, the culture of dobbing when you're in the adult world may be not appropriate anymore. But are we still teaching our kids not to be dobbers?
0: Yeah, so I don't do it. I just, unless it's something really bad.
3: Well, what do you define as really bad?
0: Like if someone committed a murder. So I said to my kids, if any of you kids committed a murder, I wouldn't. There's support
3: a lot of,
0: you on that.
3: But there's a lot of shades of grey between...
0: I know, but if they... Okay, so it was a Conair type murder by accident in a bar because some guys are picking on the dude, then fair enough.
3: But if your child's at school and is being bullied, should they dob? We would all say yes. So are we still a culture of non-dobbers or
0: Gem,
3: not?
0: Am I right? We'll get a generational view on this.
6: I'm not really a dobber, but I think it does depend on what you're dobbing...
3: If you saw someone being hurt.
6: Yeah, that's right. You'd want to say something.
3: If you saw someone's sandwich as a kid being taken from a bag.
6: Yeah. You'd say something.
3: Would you say something?
6: Yeah, I think that, because that's a bit outrageous. But if I just saw like Jonesy picking his nose or something, I wouldn't go, oh, Amanda, Jonesy's picking his nose.
3: Oh, as if I didn't know.
0: Hang on.
3: As if I haven't seen it.
0: So we know what the parameters are.
3: So let's put it like this. Dobbing, does it pass the pub test? Are you still taught not to dob?
0: Yeah, and we're talking about like minor things.
3: Well, not necessarily.
0: Really?
3: Well, I think we can all assume.
0: So, okay,
3: you're right. We can all assume. If you see someone getting onto a plane with a whole lot of wires in a backpack.
0: So your boys turn into the Menendez twins. Are you ratting them out?
3: Well, I'm dead if they are.
0: Okay, well, forget the
3: Menendez. No, big or small. Right. Are kids still taught not to dob? Does dobbing pass the pub test or not?
0: It's Jonesy and Amanda driving you home for Jam Nation.
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0: Hi there, it's Jonesy and Amanda driving you home. You know, World Cup fever is around us. Australia takes on the US on Saturday morning at 5 a.m. So I guess, what, we're out? Ryan, are we out?
1: No.
2: No, it's not sudden death. It's still group stage. Oh. Yeah.
0: So we could...
2: So we can lose and not get knocked out.
0: What if we win?
2: Well, then that's great.
1: Because it's all about accruing points, isn't it, Ryan?
2: Yeah, that's right. And if you finish towards the top of your group, it means when you go to the knockout stages, you'll be paired with someone who finished lower in their group. So it gives us more of a chance of playing a side that's not as good.
0: Well, that's
1: good. Which everyone thought was us, but we're not going to be that.
0: We're not
1: going to
0: be that. Forgive me, I'm not a huge round ball fan.
1: Do you think we haven't figured that out by that conversation?
0: I have watched the whole series of Ted Lasso, and I want to watch the next series of Ted Lasso. And I'm not just watching Ted Lasso for Hannah Waddington, who was in it, and she's smoking hot, but away from that. I love the, you know what I love? I just love the side story of sport. Have you been following our side, the Socceroos?
1: Yes.
0: Aren't they just great? Don't you just love them? And I love this story about Awel Mabul.
1: Oh, this was a beautiful
0: story.
1: He's
0: our winger.
1: Yeah, beautiful story.
0: He's getting interviewed by SBS. He's catching up with David Bashir, who's been doing this for a long, long time. And this exchange is so sweet. There's this moment where Awel realises who he's talking to.
3: David, right?
4: Yeah.
3: From SBS. I grew up watching you. No, I forgot about your question. You just, you know, I just started reflecting because, you know, I grew up watching SBS as a kid because it was a free TV also. So you doing the war game, that's where I used to see all my highlights from. Yeah, I forgot your question, please.
0: Yeah, it's a big deal. It's like many years ago when I was, you know, a young radio announcer and I won an award for best whatever it was and John Blackman came up.
1: Oh, wow.
0: And he said, Jonesy, congratulations. So it's John Blackman.
1: Yeah.
0: He knows who I am.
1: Now, the analogy, though, is that this guy's in the Socceroos and is a big star.
0: And?
1: Nothing.
0: Keep going.
1: No, but this is, and at a time when, there's a certain speech last night where we were told that SBS would disappear and the ABC would become a subscription service, how great it is to see the role that SBS has played in so many people's lives.
0: Coming up, the pub test. We've got that for you. Dobbing. Does it pass the pub test? It's Jonesy and Amanda driving you home for Jam Nation.
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0: Hello, it's Jonesy and Amanda. It's Friday Junior, don't you know? That's what we call Thursday. Let's get on down to the Jonesy and Amanda Arms for the pub test.
1: The pub test.
2: Pub test.
1: Does not pass the pub test.
2: Pub test.
1: Pub test. 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
3: Yeah, the pub test.
1: Doesn't pass the sniff test.
4: 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It's not helpful.
5: We're talking about dobbing. When you're a kid, you may have heard these taunts if you're a dobber.
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5: My Canadian friend has wondered, where has this non-dobbing idea come from? I think maybe because we are from the convict days of don't tell authority anything.
0: Our currency in those days was just rum.
5: And?
0: Rum.
5: No, meaning so?
0: Well, that's what I mean. Like, we came from that.
5: Yeah.
0: I'm giving you some context.
5: Thank you. Some of you are still into the rum, Brendan.
0: I love the rum.
5: But is dobbing still a lesson we teach our kids, don't dob? Because our kids are more aware now of bullying, of touching, of not putting up with things you're not comfortable with. How do we feel about what we teach kids these days about dobbing? So we're asking you, dobbing, does it pass the pub test?
9: I think the word dobbing needs to be redefined. Like dobbing on someone cheating on their test in school is dobbing. But when it comes to like standing up for someone, when it comes to that bullying and harassment that was discussed, I think that's reporting.
10: No, you can't dob, mate. It depends what it is. I always tell my kids, if someone's picking on you, just walk away, walk away. You don't dob. Not for little things.
11: Not really anymore. I love what happens at my daughter's school is they're taught to confront the person, to say, hey, stand up, say, hey, this is not okay.
12: No, it doesn't, but I work in local government and people love to dob. So that's all I can say.
13: I think it depends on the motive, because sometimes at school there were awful kids who would dob on you just because they wanted to get you into trouble. But if somebody's hurting somebody else, absolutely, most definitely, that's got to be called out. That's got to be stopped.
0: It's a case by case thing.
5: It's teaching your kid the nuances, Mr. and Mrs. Nuance.
0: From next door. It's interesting you mentioned that. What about, you know how everyone talks about crazy baby names of now? What about the crazy baby names of 1918?
5: I've got a great list for you.
0: That's coming up. Also, Instagram, we gave away $1,000 yesterday. It could happen for you. It's Jonesy and Amanda driving you home for Jam Nation.
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1: 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Hello, Wiggles.
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10: It's showtime.
11: Instagram is back, and yesterday we gave away $1,000. Jeff got all 10 questions right.
12: Question 10. How many holes are in a standard bowling ball?
13: 3.
12: Yes!
11: There it is.
12: Jeff!
11: The master.
12: Jeff, you've done it.
11: Full disclosure, Jeff is a professional trivia questioner. Ask
12: trivia that. Host.
11: That's
12: it. But as you and I have both been to trivia nights, mm-hmm. the trivia questions are really hard. Sometimes it's the simple ones that can bring you unstuck.
11: But did Jeff want to double his money to $2,000 and risk it all?
12: By answering
14: Jonesy
12: a bonus
14: has to
12: question.
14: Get the tempting pants out.
11: Jeff, I reckon.
12: Look at them go.
11: Now look at these.
12: They're a bit tight.
11: They're not tight.
12: I think you've been in the upper paddock.
11: They've just come out of the wash. They've shrunk a bit.
12: Sure.
11: And someone put them in the dryer.
12: Sure.
11: Jeff. You've seen the tempting pants.
12: Are you tempted, Jeff?
13: I am, but I'm going to say no.
12: All right. We will accept that, Jeff. $1,000, but don't go yet because we're going to taunt you. Congratulations, you've won $1,000.
13: Yay!
12: We're going to taunt you to see if you could have answered this bonus question. Are you ready?
13: Yes, please.
12: So here was the question. The luxury brand Balenciaga originated in which country?
13: Probably Italy.
12: Spain!
11: Jeff, you are a winner. If he played for the French soccer side, he would have known the answer to that.
12: That's right. They turned up with all their punsy handbags, didn't they? Well, we're going to be playing that again today. But yes. Coming up next, why are you laughing?
11: Okay, Miss Business.
12: Well, you know, you left it to me to explain what that joke meant.
11: Well, if you're following the round ball as much as I am at the moment, you'd be pissing yourself at that.
12: Knowing that the French men have taken their big punsy handbag. Mm. However, their handbags were French, Brendan. Why would a French team...
11: Jonesy and Amanda.
12: Take Oriton. Coming up next, some baby names from 1918. I think they'll surprise you.
11: I'm looking forward to that. It's Jonesy and Amanda driving you home for Jam Nation.

0: Hello there, it's Jonesy and Amanda driving you home.
1: We often think that the new names are so crazy than babies, like Absidy, A, B, C, D, E, and Ladasha with a dash in the middle. But by and large, the new names are quite conservative. These are the top 10 baby names in Australia right now. Oliver.
0: Yep.
1: Noah. Theodore, yep. Henry, and Leo. The top 10 girl, the top few girls' names, Charlotte, Amelia, Isla, Olivia, Mia, Hazel.
0: Mm-hmm.
1: So they're kind of old-fashioned.
0: Nice names.
1: Nice names. I've got a list in front of me here of baby names from 1918.
0: Oh, there'd be a lot of Irmas.
1: Oh, did you think?
0: Mavises.
1: No, not 1918. Ida. Maybe, but there's some unusual ones as well. Let's have a look at some of them. This is for a girl. There are 11 girls in 1918 who are called Chlorine.
0: Oh, really?
1: Pop them in the pool, get them to swim around.
0: Chlorine.
1: There were 14 boys called Bland.
0: Yeah.
1: You're saying that's fair enough, calling your son Bland?
0: It was a different time, you know, 1918. We just came out of the war, heading into a pandemic.
1: But you don't hear of anyone now called Bland. What about 61 girls in that year were called Gaynell. G-A-Y-N-E-L-L.
0: Mm-hmm.
1: Bilbo. There are 11 boys called Bilbo Baggins.
0: Yep. So is this in the world?
1: Probably, I don't know.
0: So 11 boys in 1918.
1: On the official list of this place where I've found this.
0: Yep, because the worldwide population.
1: No, I don't think it was the whole world. I don't think the children in India were called this.
0: There were 11 Bilbos.
1: Know. Yeah. Well,
0: because the world population in 1918 would have been.
1: Okay. Look, it was on this list people. That I have seen, probably from a small, maybe from a small precinct, because they didn't have national registers in those days. Okay. Happy? If I continue.
0: Sure.
1: There's 139 boys called Gaylord. What about this? 10 boys called Normal. Not Norman. Normal.
0: Normal.
1: M-O-R-M-A-L. 6 girls called Vanilla.
0: Yeah. I knew a girl like that once.
1: Oh, come on.
0: She was anything but.
1: Oh, gosh, you're a creep.
0: I'm just saying.
1: And there were 7 boys called Carless.
0: Well.
1: Not careless, Carless.
0: Yeah.
1: Well, thank you for enjoying the journey with me, Brendan. Because it's worldwide, then you make some old man creep joke. Let's all move on.
0: So jazzed.
1: Jazzed wasn't one of them.
0: Well.
1: Well, coming up next.
0: I can tell you about her.
1: I'm going to put to bed definitively something about the toilet.
0: Okay.
1: I don't want to tell you any more in case you poo-poo it.
0: That's coming up. It's Jonesy and Amanda driving you home for Jam Nation.

0: Jonesy and Amanda driving you home this Thursday, the 18th of June.
1: This is an important question because we've been getting information about whether your toilet seat, not the lid,
0: yep,
1: should be up or down.
0: So you've got the seat, which is the seat, and then you've got the lid, which is the lid.
1: Yes, that's right.
0: Two different kettles of fish.
1: And we've often been told to close the toilet lid before flushing.
0: Yeah.
1: Do you do that?
0: No.
1: Ryan, do you do that?
2: No, I don't.
1: Neither do I.
0: No.
1: But we should. For years we've been told to close the lid before flushing the toilet because when the toilet flushes, it releases, this is lovely, what's called a toilet plume. I'm going to call a band that, the toilet plume, or a spray of microscopic bacteria. This can include E. coli.
0: Yeah.
1: And not only does it stay in the air for up to 6 hours, it can scatter throughout the bathroom and stick to surfaces. Remember all the stories?
0: I think about that with all the toothbrushes on the vanity in the bathroom.
1: That's exactly right.
0: You know.
1: And now that we have toilets inside the bathrooms as opposed to separate rooms.
0: And I often look at it as I'm flushing the toilet and I say, well, I should be shutting that lid.
1: Well, let me talk to you about the latest findings. A new study from the American Journal of Infection Control looked into whether a closed toilet lid helped keep out more viral aerosols along with the cross-contamination in bathrooms when compared to an open seat. They put a type of a virus, they added that to the toilet bowls before they were flushed. They could see where the germs went and who got more germs, the closed lid or not.
0: Mm-hmm.
1: So the results found that, drum roll please, it made no difference.
0: No difference.
1: When flushing the toilet, whether the lid was up or down when it came to viral contamination on the bathroom surfaces. The only significant change found, and no one's going to bother doing this, was if you disinfected the toilet after each flush. Who's going to do that? Are you going to do that? Ryan, are you going to do that?
0: What about those little balls that you put in your toilet on the side? Or a toilet duck?
1: But that's not a disinfectant, is it?
0: Isn't it?
1: Is it?
0: Is it?
1: Is it?
0: I thought it was.
1: Maybe it is. But the research showed that disinfecting the toilet seat and all surfaces after flushing may be necessary to do this. Also, to clean your toilet brush after each use.
0: Yep.
1: I have a question to ask. How do you clean a toilet brush?
0: Put it in the dishwasher.
1: I told you about that, didn't I?
0: Yeah.
1: I knew a woman who went to buy a new toilet brush. Oh, no, she was in a shop. As a woman, a homeware store, a woman was buying a toilet brush and she told the lady behind the counter she puts hers in the dishwasher and everyone in the shop started gagging.
0: Yeah.
1: How do you clean a toilet brush?
0: I don't.
1: You have to rinse it.
0: You just keep it there for a few years and then it...
1: But if it...
0: Then it moves on.
1: If it gets manky, what do you do? Yeah.
0: Well, all toilet brushes are manky.
1: Well, that's the whole nature of what it is.
0: Yeah, yes. Out of all the brushes in the world.
1: You don't use it on your hair or your teeth.
0: When you go to Brush Academy, mate, you're going to be a toothbrush. You're going to be a hairbrush.
1: What am I? Mate. You're going to be a horse brush. Yay, what am I? What am I? So don't fixate on closing the lid.
0: Don't worry about it.
1: But if you are fixating on any of it, clean your toilet bowl more often.
0: You should be the face of toilet brushes.
1: Yes, please, Brendan. I'd love that.
0: There could be a deal. Instagram is here. We gave away $1,000 yesterday. Can it be happening for you? It's Jonesy and Amanda driving you home for Jam Nation.
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0: Hello there. It's Jonesy D'Amato driving you home with Jam Nation.
1: Free money. Best money. Extra cash.
2: Any money. Jonesy and Amanda's.
0: 10 questions, 60 seconds on the clock. You can pass if you don't know an answer. We'll come back to that question if time permits. You know the question's right. You win $1,000. This happened yesterday.
3: Jeff got $1,000. He then had to make a decision. Did he want to risk that to double his money? There's a bonus question. It's worth $2,000, but it's double or nothing.
0: He chose wisely.
3: And he racked off.
0: What's Jeff doing now?
3: I know he lives rent-free in your head, Brendan.
0: No, I just wonder, if would it kill him to call from time to time? We can move on, though, to Sharon. Hello, Sharon.
4: Yay. Hello, Jonesy and Amanda. How are
0: Yay
4: you?
0: Yay to you,
3: Hi,
0: Sharon.
3: Sharon. It's your turn to step
0: Forget
3: up to
0: Jeff
3: the plate.
0: And his yeah. largesse.
3: It's up to you now, Sharon. Let's see what we can do. 10 questions, 60 seconds. If you're not sure, please say pass. We might have time to come back.
4: Thank you.
3: Let's Sharon, work. Good luck. Here we go. Here comes question number Thank one. You. Who won the State of Origin last night?
4: Oh, gosh, this is terrible. I don't know. Pass.
3: Question two. Which colour cat is said to be bad luck?
4: Black.
3: Question three. Cadbury is famous for making what?
4: Chocolate.
3: Question four. Say hello to my little friend is a quote from which movie?
4: Oh, Austin Powers?
3: Oh, no, that's a good guess. It was Scarface.
0: Oh, baby.
4: No worries.
3: Queensland well,
0: hang
3: won
0: on,
3: the
0: don't
3: state
0: wrap
3: of,
0: us up.
3: Queensland won the State of Origin, Sharon. You have to go into the world knowing yeah. that information.
4: Yeah, thank you.
3: But thank you for playing, Sharon.
0: It's okay, Sharon. You haven't embarrassed yourself in any way.
4: Thank you very much.
3: Thank you for playing.
0: Carry on. It'll be back again tomorrow. If you'd like to play, jonesydemanda.com.au. It's as simple as that. It's Jonesy D'Amanda driving you home for Jam Nation.
5: 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And what about Dennis Scott, our celebrity TV landscaper? 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What about Shannon Knoll? 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Only 1 week until the grand reopening. 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

0: Hello there, it's Jonesy Demander driving you home this Thursday afternoon.
1: I parked my car. We're often parked my car in a council car park.
0: And did you park it like you've stolen it?
1: No, Brendan.
0: You do tend to park your car like it's been stolen.
1: That is not true.
0: Sort of like
1: I park it.
0: Smoking ruin,
1: no,
0: doors are open, it's a bit askew.
1: I park my car in the same way that I bake in that it's like I'm mixing explosives. I'm very particular. So anyway, I parked my car, came back to get in the car. I couldn't get in it. Do you know why?
0: The battery in your fob's wrong?
1: No.
0: Gone flat?
1: It wasn't my car.
0: Of course.
1: My car was the one next to it.
0: Yeah.
1: Also, I thought, I tried to open that one too.
0: Yep.
1: I'm not joking. I went to three black cars.
0: Yeah, right.
1: And in the end, my car, which was on the other side, beeped at me because I was close enough that my keys set it off and it said, I'm over here, you idiot.
0: Yeah.
1: I hope no
0: Your car should
1: that.
0: Do that.
1: Pardon?
0: Your car should do
1: it
0: that.
1: It does do that. It tells me when I'm close.
0: You know, and you don't even drive a yellow Humvee.
1: Get into an Uber.
0: Well, it's like that time. Remember that time you got in the wrong Uber?
1: No, I know.
0: And it was a garbage truck. You were standing on the back.
1: My son will never get over when the neighbour had just pulled up and he got in the back of the car and said, thanks, mate. And the guy said, hi, Jack. How embarrassing. I know. Yeah. I have car blindness, as you know.
0: You know, I always feel that you need like a, you know, just, hello, I'm over here.
1: Yeah. Well, that's my car now does.
0: That's what your car. Maybe we should get you a driver.
1: And then my car locked me out because I said, I don't trust you to drive me
0: anywhere.
1: Yeah.
0: You know, I think your car is very wise.
1: Maybe so.
0: I think it is.
2: Righto, you two. That's enough.
1: Well, that's Thursday. That's Thursday, well, we've had it.
0: Well, be excited. Tomorrow, our Friday Feels session, or FFS, is back. Last week we had Richard Clapton. How good was Richard Clapton?
1: But tomorrow, how exciting, James Rain.
0: Yeah, I'm looking forward to catching up with James.
1: And his brother Purple.
0: If you would like to register to
1: it's
0: play.
1: It's time for me to go home now.
0: Yeah, Instagram. 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
1: please
0: except for
1: don't.
0: That last bit
1: please
0: there where
1: don't.
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0: Christian O'Connell Show. Welcome back to the show. Pats, how are you?
1: Oh, it's so good to be back. Hello, everyone.
0: So much lurky going around at the moment. You have the throat thing and the fever.
1: The throat, just a shocking throat. And now I've kindly given it to the rest of the family. So they're down for the count. But yeah, there's a lot going around. 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Dose up.
0: This is what I love about you, Pats. You come straight back into it. Ticking off brands, making friends in a first 1 minute of radio action. Goals, goals, goals.
1: That's it.
0: Guys, listen, I'm here doing the show, but you have to understand today is a really tough day for me because England are playing in a World Cup.
2: You've got one eye looking at me.
0: I've got no eyes looking at you, mate. I'm just constantly up at that screen because, you know, I'm bracing myself for misery and pain, guys. Oh. I should be optimistic. I should be an optimistic person until it comes to being an England soccer fan because you've got to understand the history. So we last won the World Cup exactly 60 years ago. So it's been 60 years of pain.
2: It's a long time.
0: And so the first World Cup I remember watching, I was 9 years old. That was the 1982 World Cup. Spain hosted it. And as a young soccer fan, I remember still watching our opening game against France. And Brian Robson, my football hero growing up, scored in the first 30 seconds. I remember screaming in this tiny living room, running around the front room. My dad sat in the chair. He was screaming as well, but still sat down. That's how English people manage their emotions. Seated joy. And England in that World Cup, we did really well. We were unbeaten in 5 games and we still crashed out. Oh. That's where the pain started for me at the age of 9. That actually this World Cup isn't entirely fair and it's a very hard couple of weeks for any England fan.
1: Well, you might be about to score your first goal.
0: Harry Kane's got a penalty.
2: Mm. Oh.
0: I'm quite surprised because I'm worried about this game for one big reason. All the referees are French. And you think you have a problem with the English. Getting a cue behind the French and Germans. So, yeah, live right now. A penalty in the first couple of minutes.
2: Hey, that's perfect.
0: Please, please, please let this be a goal. If this doesn't go in, it sets the kind of tone for the tournament for me.
1: No, don't be like that.
0: I'm going to play a song. I can't even bear to watch it, guys.
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0: Christian O'Connell's show. Every Thursday on the show, we do Small Thing, Big Joy. I've got a brand new Small Thing, Big Joy. It's all of you who texted me going, he missed a penalty. He missed a penalty. I'm going to print those off and frame them. He did. He missed the penalty with one of those stupid staggered run-ups again and then had to take it again. Took about a pressure shot. Oh, my God. But now it is 1-0 to England at the World Cup, but still a long way to go. I told you he'd missed that penalty.
1: You did, actually. You did.
0: Just been here too many times. 60 years of hurt. All right, let's now cross live. This pub that we've been talking about the last 2 weeks, the Criterion Pub in Hellerdon, up in Queensland, is the pub that we are renovating at the moment. Well over $300,000 going into this amazing reno. Lots of people working really, really hard. Lots of tradies. We've got termite inspectors, sign writers, or a lot of them giving up their time for free as well. And they're really up against it. We're up there next Friday for the grand reopening. Since you've been away, Pats, we've booked Shannon Knoll.
2: Oh, I was looking at that online yes. while I was off. So exciting.
0: I know, yeah. He's also going to do, he's going to cover horses as well.
2: Oh, brilliant.
0: Yep, so Shannon Knoll is locked in. So intern Pete travelled up yesterday. He's live at the pub right now where, because of the result of State of Origin, no work has been done. I don't hear any hammers, saws or chisels. It's just Pete there.
3: Literally, it is just me, and I think the cafe's about to open up as well. Everyone, I can just tell you right now, is a little dusty in Queensland this morning.
0: I bet. What a big win for Queensland. Bloody hell.
3: A very big night for Queensland, but a very big day here at the pub, which I did think there'd be a lot more tradies here because they said they'll be here at 6 a.m. on the dot. There's just, look, there's, you know, we've got Trish in the cafe who has just made me the greatest egg and bacon sandwich, though.
0: Can I just say right now? Come on.
3: This is really good. And I know we're all here next Friday, but I think we may have found the world's best egg and bacon sandwich.
0: Brilliant. Okay, it's pretty good. And so the big win at State of Origin is obviously great for Queensland. However, so terrible for productivity today.
3: Yeah.
0: They're still going to be hammering in that while Shannon Knowles is singing.
1: Excuse me, Shannon.
0: Can you just plug that in there?
3: So take
0: us through what you can see right now. Where are you in that beautiful pub? And
3: if
0: you're new to this story, go onto our socials, have a look on Facebook and Instagram, wherever you like to go. Search up the Christian O'Connell Show. You'll see some of the videos of the reno work and the restoration that's been going on over the last 2 weeks. It looks incredible. So how does it look now? Because you went up about a couple of weeks ago, just before Rio and I.
3: That's right. I went up and you know what? There's been so much done, but I say with nervousness, there's a lot to do. They have done a lot, but there's a lot to do before next Friday. What have we got? 8 days, 7.5 days to go.
0: No, they've got to be done by next Thursday night because obviously then they get putting all the radio equipment in for the show next Wednesday.
3: That's exactly
0: right. So yeah, they have 7 days to go and we can just, today, hardly anything's going to be done.
3: Look, honestly, there's a lot to do today, but we've got a few struggles today. As I said, obviously Queensland won last night, so no one's here yet, but there is a wedding this afternoon as well at 3 o'clock. So we've just got to get as much as we can done.
1: Far away, Pete.
0: I mean, that is a lot for a wedding party to turn up to. I mean, the last photos I saw were of the floorball's being ripped up. They're trying to find the termites out there.
3: Yeah. No,
0: how does that look in the wedding photos?
3: Look, I don't know.
0: You got one
3: say...
0: foot on a floorboard, one on just on the ground.
3: I know. Where's Digger, by the way? Digger the dog is around. I saw him earlier
0: this morning. Watch out, mate. Watch out.
3: Wandering around, just going,
0: looking for the next human to take down. The reason why there's no tradies today, it's not because they got hungover. It's that dog Digger has taken them away somewhere. Honestly, that zombie dog, if it starts, Teresa and Gary said that it purrs. It doesn't. It growls at its next victim.
1: It does. It has a horrible sort of...
0: One of our listeners lived nearby, right? And they went for a little road trip yesterday. They drove out to the pub.
1: You're kidding.
0: Nicole sent me some pictures of the front there, which looks amazing. And they also sent, you weren't lying about that dog. They got a picture of Digger looking fearsome and poised.
1: Ready to pounce.
0: You're that dog's bacon butty roll, Pete.
3: It's so good. Look, honestly, can I just also say, by the way, just a sneaky peeky behind the curtain a little bit, there is a massive team that has put this together here. For Gary and Tracy, and you can just tell already it's really starting to lift. I think next Friday is going to be massive, and the town is 100% ready for this pub in a massive way.
0: Awesome. I can tell you someone else had a big night last night. Anyone bring up Pete? Sounds a little bit dusty himself.
2: Yeah, husky. Yeah.
0: You sent us a photo of a bottle of wine that was in your hotel room yesterday where you were staying at the Quest in Toowoomba. I'm guessing it's gone.
3: Look, to be fair.
0: Yeah, we got it. Yeah, all right, we get it.
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Christian O'Connell Show. Christian, I have a football dilemma. I'm a Socceroos fan, but I'm also an England fan. They're playing well, and I have to leave for work. Normally, you guys drive me to work, but I don't want to miss the match. What do I do? Helen, for this morning, I release you.

0: Big game in 2 days' time. Mm. It really is only 48 hours to go.
1: Yeah.
0: Yeah, because kickoff is at 5 a.m. This week has gone so quick. I can't believe it's now. It is 2 days to go, less than 48 hours. Socceroos' next game. What a big game.
1: Ooh-wee.
0: The grudge match. Kind of bizarre that it's a grudge match. Not the Socceroos driving it, but responding to one man. A bang average American soccer player called Mike Grello, who never even played for his own country when they were shite as well, is now some football expert who can really predict how the Socceroos are going to go. And it is in Seattle. It is a hard game against America. However, it was a hard game against Turkey. They had 70% of possession. But Socceroos won 2-0. That's all that matters, 2-0. I cannot wait.
1: It's going to be the most watched game, I reckon, so far.
0: 5 a.m. It's hard, isn't it, on a Saturday?
1: Yeah.
0: Here's what I predict. Most of you are going to watch. You won't get up at 5 a.m. You watch it on your phone in your bed.
1: Yes, maybe half-time, you get up, make yourself
0: Yeah, that's what
1: coffee.
0: I think. You get near 6 o'clock. It feels too early, like 4:30, quarter to 5, to start turning on the kitchen lights.
1: Yes, especially in the dead of
0: winter.
1: Even
0: when we're up, you know, I'm on the lowest dimmer setting. It's almost candlelight.
1: Yeah.
0: Patsy, will you be watching this game?
2: Maybe.
0: Get out of here. It's a no.
1: No way. No way.
0: Didn't even watch the one in the afternoon.
2: No hope. Because, sleep's sacred in my house on a weekend.
0: It's Everyone the World Cup. It's the soccer rules.
2: I don't give a damn. I want to sleep.
0: What are you going to do? Are you going to be on your phone watching it?
1: I'll be up for sure, yes. But I think I'll be doing what you said. I think I'll be having my phone on the lowest brightness possible and I'll be watching it in my bed, and then I'll slowly build up the courage to actually get out from under the doona for the second half.
0: You've got to sit in front of the TV. You've got to sit in front of your TV. Get up, Australia.
1: What about an iPad?
0: No, come on. Get up.
1: Okay,
0: the team have got to get up in front of the Yanks in America, in Seattle.
1: That's
0: you can't
1: true.
0: Even stand up and then go and shuffle to a couch and sit down. Come on, you lazy guy.
1: I'll summon the courage to get to the couch.
0: Come on. Now, last Friday, obviously we were getting excited ahead of the Socceroos game on Sunday, and we were looking for psychic animals. You know, over the years, I've had Paul with the octopus a couple of World Cups ago, and I've had dogs before, donkeys, llamas, trying to predict the outcome of different games. Wanted to do something a bit more exotic. It's Australia. And then intern Pete managed to put us in touch with a wildlife sanctuary, Zambi. They've lent us one of their tigers, who predicted the Socceroos winning over the weekend. While all the commentators were saying, no, Turkey will probably win this, that tiger predicted the win.
1: That's true. It should be on ESPN
0: instead
1: of Mike Grella.
3: Yeah.
0: So, Pete, take us to tomorrow morning. Then the tiger is back.
3: Yeah, the tiger is back. Malila at Zambi Wildlife Retreat. Now, the great thing about this is for everyone at home, you will be able to watch this live on Instagram. So now is the time. If you do not follow
0: And this
3: the
0: is why course. Social media is invented, so that kids on the school run tomorrow morning at 8 can see a tiger maul an inflatable man, either an American get-up or the green and gold of Australia.
3: Can I just say, there
0: great work.
3: So many
0: Guys,
3: variables
0: just want to say,
3: week.
0: Great work that we've even managed to pull this off.
3: Yeah.
0: The tiger is back. Also, Pete, make sure you do what we did last year. When you yelled 5-4-3-2-1 and release the tiger, the tiger jumped. You scared a tiger.
3: Basically, I scared it back into the cage and had a little moment to think about it before it decided to go in, and it went for Australia. There was no question about it for Malila. It was very clear
0: Sharp
3: that Australia was going
0: they got
3: win.
0: The smell of victory.
3: They really do, but I have to say, obviously, those dolls got destroyed, eaten, everything they were wearing.
0: No, these are inflatable dolls. If you're confused about what dolls, they're not like baby dolls. We're not savages. They're inflatable dolls.
1: Yeah, we're very
0: male inflatable dolls with their PPs taped down.
3: Now, Patsy, you're away yesterday.
2: Yes.
3: We do still have an issue, one thing pending for tomorrow. Now, I'm here in Hamilton in Queensland, but I still need to find a USA jersey or something American for the American doll, which I just don't have one yet. Mm-hmm. So I guess I'm doing a call out if anyone's in the Hamilton area of Queensland this morning.
0: Yeah, Rio and I have been there. There's about three farmers in the area. They're not listening to gold. They're listening
1: American.
0: To the farming report or something on... On the ABC, listen to us.
3: I know, but I'm desperate because I'm not getting back home till about 10:30 tonight. I need the help of the listeners. Someone out there across the country must have a USA jersey that they don't want anymore, and they're happy for a tiger to eat it.
0: Or is it just soccer? Obviously, you've got the green and gold, right? Mm-hmm. Or is it just a naked dummy?
1: For the Americans?
0: Yes.
1: So no, they don't get any clothes whatsoever.
0: Well, at the moment, they're not wearing anything, are they? Just a pair of board shorts.
1: I think the dummy...
0: Just USA, just like on Sharpie, on the chest.
1: But you forget the clothes on the dummy you're serving... A very
0: oh my word! No, you're right. Yes. Thank God you warned me. No. Because everything is inflated.
1: Yes.
0: Also, do you know what? Rio and I, after the show, we're going. What happens though? Because it's live tomorrow on Instagram. What happens if that tiger goes for and predicts America? What do we do? Rio suggested before we start filming, smearing the American dummy in meat juice.
1: Only smearing the Aussie one in meat juice.
0: It smells of meat juice. It's going to go, womp, womp, womp, womp.
1: But that's bad.
0: Oh, no, he's predicting that's it. Bad. All right, okay. So, right, so we're going to smear it in meat juice.
1: Yeah, smear the Australian one in meat juice.
0: All right, you're writing this down, Pete.
3: I've written this down, but also we can't rig it because Malila will pick the who's going to win.
1: It's true. She's a psychic tiger. She doesn't need our rigging of the world's contest. Most
0: she needs help tomorrow, okay? Tiger. Just think about the kids excited about the Socceroos, okay?
3: Release the tigers!
0: The Christian O'Connell Show. Apple.

0: Christian O'Connell Show. England are right now. It is now 2-1 to England at the World Cup against Croatia. Very, very, very wildly exciting first half. Stressful. I'm exhausted, guys. I need a hydration break. Just a cup of tea for me. That Macca's sort of hydration break they get, they should have Macca's.
1: Yeah, that's a great point.
0: You know, they should actually have a Macca's.
1: That's proper.
0: And then carry on and play. Yeah. That's the way they should do it. By the way, people are like, why have they got these hydration breaks? It's so obviously American networks. And here as well, can play an entire. Because guess what? They're 3-minute durations, same length as an ad break.
1: What are the odds?
0: And FIFA have made so far, and it's barely a week old, the World Cup, $3 billion.
1: Wow.
0: $3 billion. It's not even a week old. Okay, it's the time of the time waster. Safety songs. Yesterday, we had some great ones. She's So High Viz. Work Safe Man. 7 Vaccination Army. Pete Evans sent that one in. These steel boots were made for walking, and you can leave your hard hat on. The winner from Nathan was Where's Your Hat, Dad?
1: Where's your hat, Dad?
0: I love that. Really good. All right, so extra time of the time waster. For the prize today is the Best in Show medal. Actually, it's a good prize.
2: Beautiful, beautiful medal.
0: All right, so next the time wasted me for safety songs. Make a song safer. Glove Shack.
1: Very safe.
0: Very safe.
1: Gold.
0: Let It PPE.
1: Silver.
0: And Proclaimers.
1: Mm-hmm.
0: They love to get in shape now.
1: Yeah.
0: Have you seen them? They are jacked. You know why? Because I will walk 10,000 steps.
1: You got to keep that cardio. Safe.
0: You want to close those rings on your Apple Watch, guys?
1: Silver Plus.
0: All right, Rhea, what have you got? Make a song safe.
1: Billie Hygiene. She's washing her hands. Oh, yes. She's making sure she's ready to go. St. Elmo's Fire Drill.
0: Oh, very good. That's good. Gold, yes.
1: And not Let's Talk About Sex. That's not safe.
0: No, not at all.
1: Let's Talk About Security.
0: What?
1: Maybe some alarm systems. Maybe some bolt locks on the door.
0: Patsy, it's lucky you've been away, actually, because he's fighting, I think, what you've got. And sadly, the comedy is during the time waster is waning.
1: I think, Patsy, you just didn't get it.
0: Let's talk about security. I thought you were going to go, let's talk about safe sex.
3: Yes.
1: Oh, that's just putting another word in front.
0: Yeah, funny words. Oh, yeah. That's how comedy works.
1: No, that mine was funnier.
0: You're right. Simply inserting the word security is lolathon.
1: Security.
0: I see. No medal for you.
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0: Christian O'Connell show. All is good in my world again. England have scored again. Man, this game is so stressful. Great opening game. Croatia and England playing at the World Cup live right now. 3-2 to England. England has scored. Jude Bellingham, if you're playing along at home. Still got another 45 minutes of action to go. This is too much trying to do this radio show before. Oh, boy. All right, I'm doing my best. Okay, so let's get into today's show. Time for your Tombstone text. Good morning. It's the Christian O'Connell Show and Goal for Chemist Warehouse. Tombstone text, we ask you to dig out your phone. What is the message that's at the top of your inbox on your phone? Imagine now that is your tombstone. Patsy, what does yours say, mate?
1: This was from my husband last night after I'd asked him to, for about the fifth time, please can you remove the cardboard from the side of the house?
2: After... That's a classic job that gets left done.
0: Oh, my God, Patsy, that is every character.

0: rain.
1: Yes.
0: That softens them up, and yes, then it's easy to fold them up into the recycling.
1: Correct. Yeah. This was more like mush. They look like porridge,
0: yeah, great,
1: at the
0: perfect
1: side of the house. It's like, can you please, I don't care how you scoop it up, but just can you put it in the recycling,
2: scoop,
1: please? Because it looks unsightly.
0: No, there's a point where they just, they sort of liquefy.
1: It's like melting into the soil.
0: It's like a minestrone trying to put, yeah, scoop it into the bin.
1: Soup down the side of the house. And he's answered with, after my date with Beth and Rip. So he is obsessed with this Yellowstone spin-off, yeah, Dutton Ranch.
0: Yeah, a lot of people this would be like catnip. Just hearing, ugh, Beth and Rip right now, there'd be a lot of our listeners. Yeah, it's a huge show,
1: that is. He's obsessed. I can't get him away from it. Loved Yellowstone. And there's been a few spin-offs, but he said this is just as good as Yellowstone. He's very passionate about it. So I know.
0: Do you watch it with him, Pat?
1: No.
0: It feels like it's tested a lot of relationships.
1: Yes.
0: Where this one, men are going on their own.
3: Right, gone solo.
0: Yeah, right, they are.
1: Well, he's going at such a frantic pace through it that I can't possibly keep up. So it's like, no, you go do you. That is fine. But please move the cardboard.
3: Did he move the cardboard after all that?
1: After Beth and Rip.
3: After Beth, yeah, and Rip. Good, yeah, man.
0: Rhea, what's your tombstone text?
4: Please come dressed in character. On Saturday night, I'm very excited. This is my World Cup. We've got a traitor's night at one of my friend's place. So Traitors is...
0: Not the board games.
4: No, not the board games, but the TV show.
0: Oh, you're doing Traitors.
4: Traitors,
0: oh,
4: yes.
0: Oh, wow. Brilliant TV show.
4: Yeah, so it's kind of like the new Survivor. It's blowing up everywhere. There's an Australian version now. It's on Channel 10 where all these people go into a castle. There's faithful, there's traitors. The
0: very
4: faithful have
0: really,
4: to...
0: really clever idea. Brilliant TV.
4: It's so good.
0: The American versions and the British ones are fantastic.
4: They're awesome. And one of my friends, Maddie, is trying to pull off a Traitors night at her house.
0: Oh, what a good idea. This is the new, more exciting murder mysteries that people used to do.
4: Yeah, yeah. So we've all got to come dressed as a character.
1: Ooh.
4: My current, maybe you guys have a better idea, my current one is a sort of theme to Saturday as well, is coming as an obnoxious American. I've got an American.
0: Oh, very good. It's a theme of our times, isn't it?
4: Yes, exactly.
0: So you're going as the Fox Sport commentator, Mike Grella.
4: It's Mike Grella. I actually tried to do a traders night at my house maybe 6 weeks ago, and it turned into a bit of a mess because people were not controlling the drinking before the traders
0: probably
4: night.
0: It's the same when I've only ever done one murder mystery, and everyone had too much to drink, including myself, and I forgot I was the murderer. So we got to the point where it should be over, and it didn't make any sense. I went, oh, God, I put a card somewhere. Sorry, it's me, guys. And people got so annoyed. So annoyed.
1: Anti-climax.
0: Yes.
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0: Christian O'Connell Show. We're doing tombstone text. Send us the text. It's at the top of your phone. Imagine now that is your tombstone. What does it say? 0475031043. You won't be surprised that my phone is blowing up since England kicked off at the World Cup in their opening game. That's all it is. My dad is pinging me at the moment. I've got a friend who's actually out there with his family at the game right now.
1: Wow.
0: And said, are they showing all the booing that the England fans are doing during the hydration breaks? They're in an air-conditioned stadium. No one's getting overheated. It's an air-conditioned stadium. I didn't realise. They said the whole 3 minutes, these hydration breaks, Croatian England fans are united. It's booing non-stop.
1: And if English people can deal with the heat, then
0: you're right.
1: It mustn't be hot at
0: well,
1: all.
0: Well, don't worry. It's always a hydration break with those bombs at a football game. Christian, tombstone text for me. If you need to take the day off, don't stress. Just do it.
2: Mm.
0: Have you got an understanding boss and at the World Cup? I wonder how many bosses for the Socceroos' third and final game in group qualifier is against Paraguay, and it's at a more favourable time, week Friday, against Paraguay. I wonder if bosses are going to let Socceroos fans, and they should do, watch the game at work.
1: Yes, like after the America's Cup.
0: Yes. Yes, we should encourage your bosses to do that. Christian, my tombstone text to my 15-year-old son, Kobe. Please don't forget to put the bins out. Send it to me yesterday. Guess what happened? He didn't put those bins out. Oh, no, you've got to live another couple of weeks now with the full bin. The terror, the horror. He doesn't realise. This is my favourite one that's coming from our listeners this morning, from Ed. The text message that's on the top of his pants. Sorry, top of his phone. It's related to his message. Why am I even in pants?
1: Oh, such a good point.
0: What? You're right.
1: Why am I?
0: Well, Ed, please tell me more. What is going on? I demand answers.
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0: Christian O'Connell Show. All right, we're talking about shortest time in a job. These stories are fantastic. Christian, when I was in my teens, this is from a Janelle, I did a three-hour shift in a card shop in a shopping centre. That was enough to tell me I wasn't cut out for retail. Retail is hard going. Yeah. They offered me a second shift and I said no. That's my shortest job, 3 hours. This is from Ryan. Christian, a bit of a disgusting story. Thanks for sharing, Ryan. We had a labourer who worked for us for 2 hours, rocked up, told the foreman he had soiled himself. Oh, you worked with Jack Post too. Went to the local shopping centre to go and get a new pair of undies and pants. Left the old ones in the change room.
1: It's
0: a whiff of Post. Literally. Rocked back to work, then realised he'd left his wallet in his soiled pants. Never to be seen again. Christian, I swear on my daughter, this is not me. Ryan, I wasn't presuming it was, but now you put that last hand, it's definitely shit pants Ryan. Christian, I worked for one of those charity muggers outside Coles. You know the ones?
2: Yes, I've
0: you
2: done
0: that.
2: You
0: go there and go, I'd love to make a donation. Then it's like paperwork. Wait. I've got to sign up for 20 years? It's like a marriage vow.
2: It's always
0: even when you die, they're still taking money out of your will. And then you don't know what... You want to look like, actually, I don't want to give any money now. You can't just make a donation. Christian, it's ones where those where you can't just accept a bit of loose change. You had to practically sign people up for a mortgage. I left at lunchtime. The most common phrase I'm seeing is, I left at lunchtime. That's the polite way to do the Irish goodbye. I've just not come back from that lunch break. Christian, I was working at a tyre shop. Someone started the first day, went to lunch, never came back. He was there for 3 hours. What didn't they love about selling tyres? Christian, short time one job, I was working as a chef and I noticed the Bain Marie trays never got washed. There were cockroaches and mice running throughout the kitchen. Oh. I quit and called the health inspectors. Joanne, well done. Good morning, Christian. In my late 20s, I went back to university to study full time and I needed a part time job. I went to be a lifeguard at the local YMCA. I did all the first aid and rescue training. They offered me a job throwing... Maybe tomorrow we do the worst job you've ever had. They offered me a job throwing buckets of water on that dragon thing in the pool that the kids run along at parties screaming. As I was doing this, I wondered what had my life come to and all the decisions that had led to this moment. I quit on the spot, said I was going to the toilet. I think I actually lasted about 10 seconds in that job of employment. All right, let's take some calls. These are great stories. Thank you. Shortest time in a job. Morning, Sasha.
3: Hi, Christian and guys. My shortest time was one shift. It was a clothing store, retail.
4: Yep.
3: And they took me in, showed me around. I had to hang up the clothes. I thought, oh, yeah, this is okay, like being at home doing the laundry. And then they said, oh, yeah, and we have to hit budget of $10,000 a day. So you'll be right with that. And I went, yeah, nah, sorry, I'm out.
2: Yeah.
3: I never went back.
0: All right, Sasha, thank you very much for your story, mate. Thanks for calling the show. Have a good day.
3: Bye.
0: Julie, good morning.
5: Good morning. How are you, Kristen?
0: I'm good, Julie. Hope you're having a good week so far. Now, what is your story about shortest time in a job?
5: This is my husband many years ago. His personal assistant started at 9, went to lunch at 12, never came back. Tried to reach out to her. No contact. Never heard from again.
0: Lunchtime is the spot, isn't it? Incredible.
2: Would you blame your husband? Why would she leave so quickly?
0: Yeah. You know him.
5: I think she probably had two jobs on the go, took one, started, and then got the other job and
2: got a better offer.
0: Like the theory there. It's watertight. Very good, Julie. Julie, thanks for calling the show. Have a good day, mate.
5: That's all right, Christian. Thanks. Bye.
0: Tracy, good morning, Trace.
6: Hello. How are you going?
0: I'm good, Tracy. Welcome to the show.
6: Thank you. My shortest job was pretty much one day. I got hired at a pizza restaurant and lied during my interview, said that I could make coffee, that I was a fabulous waitress. And after about 2 or 3 hours, they realised I was terrible at both of those things. So they sent
0: you can't bluff that, can you? You either know how to make a coffee or you don't.
6: No. And so they sent me out shopping to get supplies and then literally walked out into the kitchen to find me eating teriyaki chicken out of one of the containers. He literally looked at me and said, you're fired. I was like, oh, I
0: fair
6: totally
0: enough.
6: Get that.
0: Now, those skills of looking out for yourself would get you hired in breakfast radio in this country. You know, we're recruiting at the moment. I'm very close to giving you a job on the spot. That's great. Tracy, thank you very much for your story.
6: No problems. Bye.
0: These are fantastic stories about shortest time in a job. If you've got any more, give me a call.
4: 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Up.

0: Christian O'Connell show. So many interesting stories come out of the World Cup. One of the more insane ones, obviously NRL and AFL, very competitive for coaches. You get fired anytime, mid-season, whatever. But imagine being fired after just one game. That's a Tunisian coach who's now looking for a job. Fired after just one opening game.
1: Rough.
0: They fired him. Those Tunisians.
2: We've seen enough.
0: Yeah, he's out. Another interesting story in the World Cup is Cape Verde, one of the teams that everyone's talking about. They held off the number one favourite Spain, 0-0, which is a miracle. Got a 40-year-old keeper, very small country, 500,000 people spread over 10 islands. One of the players, Robert Lopez, plays, he's Irish, so he plays in Ireland for Shamrock Rovers, but his dad is from Cape Verde, so that makes him eligible. And he was tapped up on LinkedIn.
3: Oh, to come really? Play.
0: The coach at Cape Verde found out that there was a player somewhere in the world. I don't know when in one of those ancestry.coms where they made everyone do a DNA swap, try to find some players around the world that might have heritage. And the message was in the native tongue, which is Portuguese. And so Roberto Lopez, because he's been living in Ireland, thought it was spam for ages on LinkedIn until someone actually said, no, that's the coach.
3: Oh, wow.
0: Do you want to come back and play for the motherland?
1: Incredible.
0: And he had an incredible game. He's one of the defenders as well. An amazing game as well. So we're looking for stories today. Shortest time in a job. Can we do less than a day? Can it be half a day? Can it be a couple of hours before you get fired or you quit? My flatmate many years ago, when I first moved to London, Irish guy, and he was working for London's biggest law firm, and he had a camp bed in the office. All the lawyers
3: you're
0: did.
3: Kidding.
0: Oh, no, you weren't hardly. No, no, they all had camp beds in the office.
3: Wow.
0: It was seen as a sign of weakness to go home. Oh. Just horrendous.
1: Oh my God.
0: All right, so let's get some stories then from you guys this morning. Shortest time in a job.
4: I'm tired, Grandpa.
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0: Christian O'Connell show. Christian, talk about shortest time of job. You've got to be talking about Mal Meninga's political career.
1: Oh,
0: of course.
1: Yes, yes.
0: Right there. That press conference. Good on him. It's like, I'm doing this.
1: We've got to find the audio for that.
0: Yes, how long was it?
1: It's so
0: before
1: fun.
0: He said, I'm going my heart on this. Bye, see you later, guys. If only more politicians had that kind of honesty.
1: Yes.
0: Do you know what? I can't actually. Turns out I can't lie for a living. Christian, don't you need to give away 6 coffee machines for the... No, it's... no, it's done on the goals in Socceroo games. Nice try, though. All right, we're talking about shortest time in a job. We've had some great stories so far. Keith and going, Christian, I may have the shortest one for you. I went to my interview on a Thursday. Everything went well. I was adorable and I got the job. Signed the contracts, ready to start the following Monday. Next afternoon, I got a call saying they'd restructured my department and my position is no longer required, so don't bother coming in.
2: Oh, no.
0: I'm fired. But because I'd signed the contract, they had to give me 6 months severance pay.
3: Imagine getting that you get paid for no work.
1: That is the dream.
0: Whoa, Carl Sutherland's. That's Steph. Christian, I remember a guy that got a job before Christmas to start in January. Come the Christmas party, he had his free meal and drinks. We never saw him ever again.
2: Oh.
0: Didn't even do the job. Didn't even do the job. Just had the welcome drinks.
1: Wow. That's all he wanted.
0: Christian, my shortest job was half a day in the early 90s. The office was below ground, so there's no windows. I was the only female. The men chain smoked. So you guessed it, at lunchtime, I emerged into the fresh daylight, took off fresh air and never went back. Who we got here? Mark. Good morning, Mark.
4: G'day, Christian. How are you, buddy?
0: I'm good. Welcome to the show, Mark. What's your story about shortest time in a job?
4: Mate, a couple of years ago, I found myself unemployed, so I applied for a job as a welder. And the bloke said, mate, we got a couple of people. Can you get here at 6:30 in the morning? I said, sure. I get there and he goes, well, you can go first. And I done my welding test. He goes, mate, just take a seat out there while I test the other bloke. While I'm sitting outside, the phone rings and I got offered another job. The bloke comes back out. He goes, when can you start? Said, I'm not interested, and got up, walked out.
0: All right. Mark, thank you very much for giving us a call.
4: No problem. Thank you.
0: Did we miss something?
1: I think we missed a crucial part of that story.
0: Yeah, yeah, because producer Caitlin took me through it beforehand, and we missed the most important. He got another job offer, didn't he?
2: He got another job offer that was paying more.
0: I think he forgot it. I think Mark still had that welding mask on while he was calling us, you know?
2: And the bloke walked out, said to him, Mark, you got the job. And he said, I'm not taking it. I'm taking the other one. And he quit on the spot.
0: Great. Thank you. I like kind of like the translation. Sometimes we go to the translator on the show, Caitlin, for some of the rougher callers. Also, how incredible that to get that job, you had to prove you were a welder?
1: Mm.
0: Who is lying that they can weld? It's such a very specific job. You either can or can't. They must have installed that because someone one day turned up to weld a ship or something. And did they work on the Titanic? And we can't have that. We can't have lies again. You must prove that you're a welder. Who we got here? Meredith. Good morning, Meredith.
5: Good morning, team. How are you all?
0: We're good, Meredith. What's your story for us?
5: I was working in the mid-80s for an insurance company, and it was back in the days before computers when everything was done by paper. And we had a bright, sparkly new team leader, fresh out of the box, who arrived on a Monday morning, got introduced to everybody, got himself settled behind his desk, looked around at the massive mountains of paperwork on every desk in the office, and very quietly took off at lunchtime, and we never saw him again.
0: Yeah, I love that.
1: Just like,
5: we didn't hear from him with nothing. No. He was gone.
0: Yeah, it was no. Bugger this. No, I'm not doing this. I haven't got it in me. I'm not the man. Screw this.
5: Look, we had to face it, but he couldn't. It was crazy.
1: Yeah.
0: It's crazy. Meredith, thank you very much for the crazy story.
5: You're welcome. Have a great day, everyone.
0: And you keep it crazy. Max, good morning. Max!
6: Max? Hello?
0: Oh, there you go. Maxie!
6: Hey, we're here.
0: Great.
6: How are you?
0: Max, what's your story?
6: Good, good, good. So a few years ago, I decided I needed some extra coin, so I started working in a removalist company at the Old Man with a Van down in Melbourne. And, long story short, I was pretty busy on the safety induction day, so I decided to skip it, but I figured, you know, how hard could it be? So first day on the job... I was actually allocated to drive one of the large trucks. And I kind of just dived headfirst in, and we're at a storage container facility. And I didn't really know I had to do these special mirror checks and sort of hand signals with my partner on the day. And so I started reversing, and the truck seemed to suddenly stop. So I kept putting in reverse and kept going and kept pushing. And then I hear this kind of faint scream, and I'm like, oh, my God. And I jump out, and I've been ramming this car, this storage container, not knowing this over and over.
3: That was a key part of that onboarding module. Like,
1: don't ram.
3: No ramming. No ramming cars.
6: And,
3: you ram, you lose.
6: And then, anyway, I had to call the kind of, you know, center, like, in that morning, and I was like, so sorry, guys, my goodness. Anyway, they sent us to the next job, big insurance claim, yada, yada, yada. And at the next job, I grabbed a cupboard, and my teammate goes, all right, mate, we're just doing a diamond carry on this one. So I said, yep, no worries. No. And I grabbed the cupboard, and the whole thing split in half. Oh. And
3: it's the world's worst removalist. You got it, Ted. Yep.
1: The old diamond carry, yeah, say
3: yeah.
1: No more.
3: Oh, wow.
6: Yeah, the old diamond.
3: Got it in the training.
6: Game, mate. No worries.
1: Fake it till you break it.
6: A lot of respect for a removalist. It's actually quite an art form. And
3: I bet.
6: It didn't last too long.
3: Yes. Max, very funny story. Thanks for calling, mate.
6: Cheers, guys.
3: These stories are gold, all gold this morning. Keeping the coming, shortest time in a job.
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0: Christian O'Connell show. Some more stories. Shortest time on a job. Morning, Tracy. Christian left my comfortable country town in New South Wales and headed to the big smoke of Melbourne in my late teens. I got a job in a very fancy, high-end, high-security jewellery store. It was so intimidating, and I had an awful vibe. Now, Tracy, I presume that you've mistyped that. Do you mean it had an awful vibe? Because you put here, you had an awful vibe.
1: I brought a just terrible energy into the place.
0: I really was ruining those diamonds. What? On day one, I took my lunch break and never came back. Ouch, that's all, Tracy. Christian, my shortest job was my first shift towing a billboard around the city on a scooter. Now, I've seen those ad trucks.
1: Yes.
0: But never anyone on a small scooter.
1: Not me
0: towing
1: either.
0: An entire, maybe because we're about to find out why it's quite a hazardous thing to do. You don't see it anymore. There's a group of four. And I got detached at the back, so I sped up. But the trailer hit some tram tracks. Bearing in mind, this is a billboard they're towing. But the trailer hit some tram tracks and started bouncing around everywhere. Jackknifed. And the scooter and billboard went down in a shower of sparks. The iconic parts, the ironic part, and iconic, I guess, was the sign of the billboard was for seek.com.au.
1: Incredible.
0: I decided the job wasn't for me after that. Having said that, they never called me for any more shifts. Damien, we'll send you a prize. That's a great story.
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0: game for America, who for some reason just started sledging on Australia. I don't even know where this has come from.
1: We didn't start it.
0: One of the biggest talking points around the world is this beef that America picked on Australia. Australia obviously have responded, and now it's this kind of international incident.
1: Yeah,
0: it is. It's bizarre because, like, a week or so ago, we didn't know who Mike Grello was.
1: Never heard of him
0: or cared. Now everyone knows about this crazy Yank who's been calling out Australia and has no idea about the team or how strong they are and how they're not the weakest team in the group. Produced a massive upset last Sunday, taking on Turkey. I cannot wait for the game this weekend.
1: Oh, bring it on right now.
0: I actually don't know what Australia would do. I mean, what I was thinking about, right, say Australia win, and let's obviously hope they do. It's going to be incredible scenes around the country. But you've got to remember what time this is. So kickoff is at 5, just about 7:30 in the morning. It's over. So say Australia win. Mm-hmm. You've got all those mums and dads and kids as well, right, who are going to be playing soccer, Saturday morning games kicking off. That is going to be wild.
1: Yes.
0: The atmosphere there is going to be absolutely incredible. Tomorrow morning on the show then, we did this last Friday. We had a tiger doing a World Cup tipping live from a wildlife reserve just outside Sydney. Intern Pete was there. We're doing it again tomorrow. Tomorrow, he'd be tipping Socceroos against America. It's live on Instagram for you to watch. I'm slightly hesitant about this because actually it obviously is involving a live tiger.
1: Mauling.
0: But it went well mauling an inflatable doll. Mm-hmm. So that's tomorrow morning on Instagram. If you go and find the Christian O'Connell Show today, you can find us there. Also, I just want to say thank you very much to everybody who's been pre-ordering my book. I've got a new book coming out in about 5 weeks' time. It's called Unscript. It is a book about speaking that isn't really about speaking, because it is a book about how to connect better and have better conversations and tell better stories. But the thing about a lot of speaking books and speaking courses, they all focus on the technique and the words, and that isn't where it gets tricky for people. Because you all know how to speak, but in certain situations it gets jammed up. And in those situations, it all comes down to one thing. It's about how you feel about yourself in that moment. This happens to me, it happens to all of us. You know, sometimes you're out socially with friends and suddenly realize you haven't said anything for 10 minutes. You feel like a real spare part. And suddenly there are two voices we have. There's the ones we use out loud, and then there's that inner critic. And you start going, I'm actually really boring. And what's wrong with you? Why can't you relax? And someone will go, everything all right, you're very quiet. And then suddenly it gets even worse. The book is about that. It's what happens in those situations to basically help you connect more authentically, more of yourself in any situation, at work, at home, out with your mates. As you read the book, you'll see there's a lot of stories from this radio show behind the scenes and some of the amazing calls and stories we've had on air over the last 8 years and my career in the UK as well. 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It's called Unscript. It's about removing those blocks that come up sometimes when you're speaking in certain situations. I think you'll really love the book. I think it could really help. The Christian O'Connell Show.

0: Christian O'Connell Show on the Time Waster today. It is World Illness Awareness Day. We do this in memory of the great Petrina Jones.
1: Oh, don't say that.
0: We almost lost a mediocre one.
1: Oh, no.
0: Sorry, bloody hell. I said to producers, don't put that on here. Do not. They wrote that. That is terrible.
1: Two accurate award-winning.
0: Come on. Patsy's actually been bloody ill over the last couple of days.
1: I've just had a throat thing. But you know what saved me is that amazing liquid stuff that I've used. Betadine Sore Throat Gargle. I've used it for more than 20 years. It is amazing. It stops the virus from spreading into your ears and stuff. You just gargle it for a little bit. It's brilliant.
2: Where do you get it?
1: Chemist Warehouse, of course. Thank you for asking.
0: Always read the label. I actually have that magical brown bottle here and one at work as well and one in the glove box.
1: Yeah, it's brilliant.
0: No, seriously, you need it. Your voice is rubbish at the moment.
1: Who, me or Rio?
0: Rio, it's not yours. No, yours crystal clear. Yours is like a chandelier. Today, World Illness Awareness Day. 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Today...
2: Bingo, today.
0: Yeah? 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All right, sick bands. Oh, dear. Bad news for the old Dark Side of the Moon guys.
2: Oh, no.
0: They need to get into Chemist Warehouse. The old Pink Eye Floyd.
2: Gold plus.
0: What about the... Meg and Jack White are not very well, guys.
2: Oh, no.
0: Yeah. It's at the moment, it's more like the white streps.
2: Silver.
0: Streptococcus, if you know.
1: That's generous, right?
0: You're right, actually. Meningitis at work.
2: Oh, no. Nasty. Silver plus.
0: Patsy had this. Motley flu.
2: She did. Gold.
0: What about old... he got low, real low when he was ill. Flu rider.
2: Oh, gold plus.
0: And REM, Michael Stipe, is not very well at the moment. He's in the toilet a lot, that's right. It's diarrhea. You get the rest. I don't even need to tell. I'll walk it in.
2: Come on.
0: All right. I'm not hearing gold. Must be something on my headphones.
2: That's a problem.
0: Oh, okay.
2: We can't.
0: I wasn't expecting
2: encouraging
0: that.
2: Diarrhea.
0: Okay. All right, Rio, what have you got? Sick bands.
2: This Puerto Rican's taking a day off.
0: Oh, no.
2: It's Sicky Martin.
0: Yes, okay, Silver.
2: Paul and John, they've got to watch their glucose levels.
0: Yeah.
2: They're the diabetes.
0: Oh, no, that's very good. God plus, always read the label.
2: Miley's got a bad skin condition. Oh, no.
0: Yeah?
2: She's Miley psoriasis.
0: Oh, that's very good. Gold.
2: Oh, and the Black Eyed Peas, there's an illness running through all that group.
0: Yeah, Fergie, the other guy at the end, you know, yeah.
2: And Ill I Am.
0: All gold. Very well done.
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5: 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And 60s and 70s tracks that stand the test of time. Let me hear that, get me near that. Sync 96 has Gympie, Noosa and the Kalula Coast's favourite playlist. 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

0: Hey, it's Christian O'Connell, and we are saving a much-deserving Aussie pub. Run by two stars, Tracy and Gary, the Accidental Publicans. Now, this pub needs help, lots of it. Thankfully, loads of amazing people have jumped on board to save this pub. Like the man I'm calling King Richard, the foreman. Legendary sign writer, Cyclone. Looking after flooring, Keegan. Paint job by Barry. And what about Dennis Scott, our celebrity TV landscaper? And what does every great Aussie pub need? Live music. What about Shannon Knoll? So much work has already been done, but the clock is ticking. Only 1 week until the grand reopening. See the reno on the Christian O'Connell socials.
1: The pub's calling. Somewhere between the first sip and last laugh, it's always a 4X.
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1: Hi, turning back the clock on June 19. The first ever Father's Day was celebrated in 1910 in Spokane, Washington.
2: Sonora Smart died, one of six Spokane, Washington siblings who had been raised by their widower father, proposed an official equivalent to Mother's Day.
1: Cartoon favorite, the Tasmanian Devil, appeared in his first Warner Brothers cartoon in 1954.
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1: The legendary comedy team of Jerry Lewis and Dean Martin broke up on this day in 1956 after 10 years and 16 films. They didn't talk again for 20 years.
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7: 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You catch the mice, I'll mess up the dinner.
1: And Australia were on the wrong side of a cricket record in 2018 when England smashed the ODI higher score with 6 for 481, beating Australia by 242 runs.
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1: Ann Wilson, one half of the Wilson sister combination in Heart, is 76. Actress Kathleen Turner turns 72 today.
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1: And champion AFL player Alistair Lynch celebrates his 58th birthday. Lynch was in the Lions sides that won three straight premierships in the early 2000s. Finally, it's the anniversary of the death of one of the great songwriters in 2014, Jerry Goffin, who co-wrote some of the classics of the 60s with his then-wife, Carole King. Songs like this. Remembering Jerry Goffin on June 19.
0: Michael and Kristen of Reinenhorn Noosa Hinterland. 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
14: 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Good morning, a nice clear run for the Bruce between the coast and Gympie. There's a little bit of traffic through Northlake starting to build, not too bad. Clear run for the bypass Tin Cam Bay Road, fairly quiet for the old Bruce through town at Nelson Reserve and Exhibition Road. Looking good on the south side of Ramsey Road. The David Lowway, Sunshine Motorway, all flowing at speed, no accidents or breakdowns. 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
23: Good morning, Bruce Atkinson here, broadcasting from Cubby Cubby Country. RSPCA Queensland has been forced to pay back $4.3 million in underpayments to more than 1,000 employees, including staff working on the Sunshine Coast. Naomi Lynch with the details.
24: The RSPCA was found to have underpaid current and former veterinary, administrative, retail and cafe workers at 14 locations across the state between 2017 and 2024. Back payments to individuals range from less than a dollar to more than $70,000, including superannuation and interest. The average back payment was around $3,900. The Fair Work Ombudsman says the RSPCA shortchanged employees their overtime and penalty rates, failing to meet the requirements and minimum engagement, but has now rectified the underpayments.
23: We're being spoilt for choice when it comes to live music in October with two major events in our region. The Red Hot Summer Tour is coming to Sandstone Point Hotel on October 18 and features Australian Crawl, Men at Work, Birds of Tokyo, Eskimo Joe, Boom Crash Opera and Ella Hooper. On the same day, Post Malone is headlining the Strumming Bird Music Festival at Kawana. Owner of the Sandstone Point Hotel, Rob Comiskey, says it's a massive coup to secure such an iconic lineup.
25: We've been talking to them for probably about 6 months regarding this. And when it came through, we were pretty excited because, you know, some of these bands haven't played together in 40 years. So, yeah, it's really good when you see something like that come across your desk that you haven't had before, something pretty special, and the reaction so far has reflected that.
23: In rugby league, the Sunshine Coast Falcons take on the Townsville Blackhawks at Kawana Stadium on Sunday, chasing 11 wins in a row. The top-placed Falcons have been hit by injury and illness this week, with several players told to stay away from training. Coach Brad Henderson says it won't hurt for the players to have some time out.
26: I wouldn't say we're at a point where we're tapering anyway, but we're probably doing less in our sessions now than we ever have, and probably something I've learnt over the last couple of years that sometimes less is more. If they're good between the years and they know what the game plan is, there's no point sawing sawdust. So, you know, I'd like to think, you know, they can turn up on game day, and if they're feeling well, they can still get their footy on.
23: The Falcons women's team has a home game against the Northern Pride on Sunday as a curtain raiser for the men's game. In national news, Australia's richest woman says Queensland should offer its islands to US trillionaire Elon Musk. Gina Reinhart says sparsely populated islands could be used for Musk's SpaceX program and should be given for free. She's also gifted One Nation leader Pauline Hanson a symbolic toy bulldozer, claiming we need to slash government red tape.
27: We need an orange bulldozer. Let's hear the noise.
23: On Sky News there.
21: 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Good night, Australia.
28: Fremantle has moved two games clear on top of the AFL table after edging out the Cats last night in Perth. A record home and away crowd of more than 55,000 witnessed the Dockers recover from a 28-point second quarter deficit to run out by 9-point winners. Ruckman Luke Jackson's told Seven he's wrapped.
29: Home crowd,
2: packed up the stadium and playing against such a good opposition in Geelong. And like to get a 9-point win over them at home is just nothing better.
28: And Friday Night Footy heads to the Gold Coast tonight where the Suns take on the Hawks. Over the league, and no joy for the Blues in either of last night's under-19s origin games at North Sydney. Queensland won the men's clash by 28 points to 14 and the women's by 22 to 18. Round 16 of the NRL gets underway tonight with the Knights hosting the Dragons in Newcastle. And we're into the first half of the World Cup clash between Switzerland and Bosnia and Herzegovina. Earlier, the Czech Republic and South Africa played out a 1-1 draw.
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7: Morning. Could be some fog around today. Slight chance of a shower. Probably late this afternoon. Top of 23. Partly cloudy for most of the day. For the weekend, high chance of showers. 4 or so millimetres Saturday, top of 24. Sunday, we'll see a whole load of rain, top of 23. That continues to a bit of a lesser extent on Monday. And then Tuesday, Wednesday, looks like we're down to the single digits overnight, which means sunny days, tops of 21. Got to love that, haven't you? 16 at Widgie, 17 in Noosaville right now for Toolkit Depot. This is Bilko and Jade, the Friday edition.

0: Zig 96, I got the station right. God, it's been a big week, Jade. How are you? Hey, mate, it's been a...
1: Mate, I'm knackered. I'm absolutely knackered. I think I'm still recovering from Rainbow Beach. It was absolutely worth it. I can only imagine how people who spend the entire 7 days are feeling. I'm pretty sure there'll be lots of Powerades and lots of fruit and veggies craved for today, that's for sure.
0: My neighbour Benny confronted me yesterday and goes, so I've been watching the socials. You've been having a fat time, haven't you? I said, yeah, what do you mean? He said, Rainbow Beach. I've got a mate up there who's got a house on the water. He said, I've been looking to get into it for years. He said, I can't. All I need is the form to enter. I said, mate, I can make it out. I can get you a form and get you in for next year. Does that sound fantastic?
1: Well, don't make promises you can't keep, Bilks, because last night I got word along the Rainbow Beach grapevine that there are less than 100 tickets left for 2027.
0: Are you up, Ash? Because I need a form for Benny and his mate for next year.
1: Yeah.
0: Can you put two aside for me?
1: Yeah, absolutely.
0: Can we make that happen?
1: Well, I don't think there's anyone being put aside. I think they need to get in quick. That's
0: well,
1: the
0: I
1: truth.
0: Need to do
1: less
0: it because
1: less than 100 tickets.
0: If I don't do anything now this morning, by the time he gets to it, by the time he wakes up at 10 o'clock, it may be too late. So I need Ash to put aside. You hear me, Ash? My mate Benny, who's a keen mad fisherman, needs two entries for next year. So can you do that for me? Can you put that aside today for me? I'm asking as a friend.
1: Well, I think Benny needs to get his finger out because I think there'll be a lot of disappointed people if they don't get their tickets. Truly, I really do believe it'll be sold out by the end of this year's competition, which is tomorrow.
0: You not get what I'm putting down. He does so much for me. I need to do this for him, so I need to come through.
1: Buy the tickets. They're available online now. Just jump online and grab them, Bilks. You'll be disappointed, mate, otherwise, and you don't want to do that.
0: Idea. I should actually, you know what? I'll do that in the next 10 minutes. I'll jump on and do it. Oh, we haven't done this yet. It's Friday. We've got to do this.
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0: All right, Jade and I are still doing the cash tracks, and this is the song you need this morning. Remember Eddie Murphy in that movie? He's sitting in the cell with the headphones on and just keeps singing Roxanne. So I'll do that between 7 and 8 this morning. Jade, how's that sound, eh?
1: That sounds very, very good. And when you hear that song, give us a call, 1-300-891-929, to go in the draw to win $10,000 cash.
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4: Good morning, light westerlies across the coast beaches. Expect to swing nor-nor-west. Now, there is still between 1 and 1.2 metres of easterly swell at 11-second intervals. Low tide just before 6, so that puts a high tide just before midday. So, if you're out there looking for a wave, I'd be checking the open beaches up between Perigian and Sunshine, Markula, Twin Waters, Northern Maroochydore and the Kiwana Stretch. 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

0: Lola, all about the tranny. Coming up on 6 o'clock, it's Spilko and Jade for Brekkie this morning. By the way, our final spotlight song this morning could win you $150. God, I'm slurring this morning, aren't I? $150 to spend at Spotlight for their grand opening next week. Jade, got your ears on?
1: Yeah, I've got my ears on. I'm good to go, mate. I'm just thinking of what I could spend $150 on at Spotlight. Yeah. Lots of things.
0: With Lincraft going, Spotlight is our salvation now. This is the song that we're spotlighting.
1: I know that song.
0: Do you?
1: Yeah, it's a classic. It's by... Oh, you're trying to block me out so I don't say who it's by. I'm not going to say who it's by, but it's by an Australian icon.
0: Unofficial yeah. National anthem.
1: There it is. Yeah.
0: Yeah, after 7 this morning.
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3: 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G'day, another check in your roads. Looking good between the coast and Gympie. It's a little bit slow southbound through North Lakes on the Bruce Highway and building slightly around Gympie Central. Not too bad for the bypass, Tincairn Bay Road, the Sunshine Motorway and the David Lowway. A little bit of traffic just south of Perugian Beach. Absolutely everything is on sale at Freedom. 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
4: Good morning, it's Bruce Atkinson here. Current and former RSPCA staff on the Sunshine Coast are among more than 1,000 who've received payouts after being underpaid. Naomi Lynch has more.
5: A Fair Work investigation has found RSPCA Queensland owed millions in underpayments to 872 employees. The animal welfare organisation has since backpaid everyone affected, a total of $4.3 million, including interest and superannuation. Employees have received payments ranging from less than a dollar to more than $70,000. Affected staff work at 14 locations across the state between 2017 and 2024, the Fair Work Ombudsman says the RSPCA has cooperated with its investigation and committed to rectifying the issues flagged and preventing them in the future.
4: This year's Red Hot Summer Tour event at Sandstone Point Hotel is expected to sell out quickly. Australian Crawl, Men at Work, Birds of Tokyo, Eskimo Joe, Boom Crash Opera and Ella Hooper are playing at Sandstone Point on October 18. Pub owner Rob Comiskey says there's been unprecedented interest.
6: The pre-sign-ups are probably at a record high, and just the feedback is people are excited to see something because, you know, Australia and Crawl haven't played together in 40 years. So when you kind of see that, people love their music and just want to see them back together again. It's going to be a special day.
4: In rugby league, the Sunshine Coast Falcons will be looking to keep their winning streak alive when they play the Townsville Blackhawks at Kawana Stadium on Sunday. The Falcons are chasing 11 wins in a row as they take on the 11th-placed Blackhawks. Coach Brad Henderson says the Townsville side is better than its position on the ladder indicates.
7: If they're not a top four, they're certainly a top eight team, that's for sure. And, you know, the slow start might affect them where they finish in terms of where in the eight, but they'll be in the eight for sure and just turned a corner like everyone knew they would. It's going to be a really tough game, really physical, big boys and two really good halves and an outstanding fullback.
4: The Falcons women's team has a home game against the Northern Pride on Sunday as a curtain raiser for the men's game. In national news, a three-year-old boy is fighting for life after allegedly being thrown into a crocodile enclosure at a zoo in the UK. The incident happened at a zoo west of London, police alleging the toddler was thrown into the pen by a man he didn't know. The man has been arrested while the toddler is in hospital in a critical condition. And workers at burger chain Grilled say their safety is being put at risk with a new campaign they say sexualises women. It features posters showing a burger balanced on the back of a bent-over woman in activewear with the slogan, "Super buns to brag about." Grilled says the ads are meant to be light-hearted and cheeky. And now with a look at all your sport, here's Jai Moss.
0: The Mattress Company, Pioneer Road, Yandina. Good night, Australia.
8: In sport, the Socceroos will be out to silence the Americans, who say they're not up to the task of beating the US at the World Cup. The Aussies go in with their tails up after their surprise 2-0 win over Turkey, earning three opening round points. If they can beat the Americans, they're likely to finish at the top of their group, even before their next game. And to AFL, Gold Coast coach Damien Hardwick says his team is on track for something special, even if it's not this year. He's playing down rumours of a rift between the players and the coaching group, saying big boy conversations are part of life at an AFL club. That's the latest in news and sport.
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11: Foggy start this morning, 23 the top. Slight chance of showers this afternoon. The weekend will be wet, especially Sunday. 24 with showers tomorrow, 4 to 5 millimetres. That'll happen late morning. Sunday, a full-on wet day, top of 23. A couple of showers back to work Monday. Then Tuesday, Wednesday, back to the single digits overnight. Tops of 21, overnights of 7 with plenty of sunshine.
12: Mate, I think you and I both need a bit of rain over the weekend so that we stay in bed and do a detox. I think we've had a big week we need to recover from.
11: Yeah, let's just say one is not used to watching Origin with a bunch of people. Like, I was surrounded by Queenslanders and, you know, the drinks were flowing even on a school night. Yes.
12: We never do that. I don't think in the 5 years that we've worked together we've ever done anything like that. But it was fun and worth it. But, geez, we need some downtime this weekend.
11: Yeah, worth it. I don't know, Laurie Daly, I think you need to look at your team for July 8, mate. There's a lot of calls. And even after the game, Joey Johns was putting his analysis on Laurie's coaching technique. So pretty embarrassing for Laurie Daly. When's his contract up, mate?
12: I don't think he's in any trouble. But the funny thing is you should see the footage of Joey Johns watching the game. Oh, my God. It's so funny. If you see it pop up on your Facebook feed, definitely watch it. It's hilarious.
11: I love it. We're going to do this, by the way.
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11: Oh, I love Totally Workwear Gympie. They also sponsor our birthday calls after 8 o'clock. Someone winning $50 cash from Totally Workwear. But they're putting up the 10 grand cash as well. And the song you need to listen out for is this. The Police. Jade and I will do it before 8 o'clock. I can't be any more specific than that, Jade, okay?
12: I would sing that to you, Roxanne, but I'm banned, so.
11: Thank you, Eddie Murphy. If you want a chance at 10K, June 29 with Jonesy and Amanda, then make sure you ring 1300 891 9929 here at Zinc for Tilka Depot. We're in action for a Friday.

0: 96, Philco and Jay for brekkie. It's the Feel Good Friday edition. Time is 11 past 6. Reactions to my fishing video yesterday, Jade. I told you I was...
1: Oh, mate. Actually, I meant to call you yesterday afternoon to talk about that. I was at home and my daughter said to me, Mum, have you seen the video that's on Instagram? And I was like, no, nah. Thinking that I knew everything that had gone up because, you know, I put most of the stuff up. But I had a look and I was in stitches. You giant numpty. How good are the people of Rainbow? That was so funny. So funny. I should have twigged that you weren't actually fishing. I didn't for one second think that you were G-ing me up. I thought, this cheeky bugger's hooked onto someone and got a spot to go and fish.
0: Well, I wasn't,
1: and he's come in with a whopper. That's what I thought.
0: Well, I wasn't technically fibbing. I just said I will be fishing differently from you, Jade, and I did try and fish for a few compliments, and I think it fell down like a lead balloon, to be honest with you.
1: It was so funny. It was honestly so clever. But I was so disappointed you didn't catch a fish. I was like, because you know how competitive I am. I thought, I bet he's gone out and he's just got onto something massive and he's just going to show me up tomorrow. Which is good.
0: I'm sure in the back of your mind you're thinking I'd be going to Rainbow Beach Fish and Chips. I'd be, trying to get pre-cooked fish from them.
1: You know what I actually thought? I honestly thought that you would hook up with Drew Gardner from Gardner's Tackle World and he would take you to one of the spots. I thought that's probably what happened. You probably got help from a professional and somehow you've stuffed it up and ended up in the water but come home with a big fish. That's what I thought had happened.
0: That is such a good idea. Maybe we'll chat to Drew in about half an hour anyway. Maybe I could hook him up for next year and he could actually get me to slay about 10 to 15. Compared to your 7, you know?
1: How good was my 7, though? I was pretty stoked. I really was. Like, none of them were huge, but they were very good. A friend of mine caught a big brim yesterday and weighed it in. It was 40-something centimetres,
0: wow.
1: So a real, really good one.
0: Actually, that one you posted yesterday, the picture of you and that tiny fish, I don't know why you put that up there. So many comments about, Jade, it's really going to feed the family, isn't it, that one?
1: Doesn't matter. Who cares? We're still fishing. Mate, there's no such thing as a bad day fishing. Rather be doing that than most other things.
0: Can I just shout out the hero of the day, Jamie from Kalula Coast Realty, who played beautifully in that little bit of the skit at the end. And look, you know, everyone I approached and asked to be part of it was gracious. And it turned out to be a very funny couple of hours while we walked the streets of Rainbow. But to go and say to a lady, can you throw water in my face, and when you're not that sort of person, but we've made her the hero.
1: Oh, she was so good. And she's got the cheekiest look on her face after she throws water on you, which I love. So big shout out to Jamie. And the other lady, I couldn't quite pick it. Is that Elisa Soul?
0: It is.
1: Ah.
0: It's our Italian connection to Rainbow. She has that special Rainbow Beach book. She had a daughter wandering down the street there and she goes, hello, my darling. And I didn't recognise her for a minute, but she gave me a big hug and it sort of feels weird after she did the Rainbow Beach nude calendar with me a couple of years back because she was the one directing me with all the moves.
1: The Rainbow Beach Blokes calendar for mental health.
0: That's right,
1: where you ended up with nothing on and a record in front of your nether regions.
0: Just put it this way, Elisa Soul saw more of me than you would think possible. Another human being. It's a wonder she can look me in the eye these days. But,
1: She's already looked you in the eye.
0: Thank you.
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1: Oh, how good was Wednesday morning? We had a Nashvillian call us direct, didn't we, on the show?
2: We certainly did. Her name is Bells, straight out of Nashville, straight out of a recording studio with the one and only Dolly Parton. And she's got a brand new song called Son of Jolene.
1: The sequel to the original, you would say.
2: Correct, which I don't think's ever been done before. And she gave us a call and it went like this.
1: Hello?
3: Hello, this is Kelly Bells.
2: Hello, yay! Kelly Bells. You are live on the radio.
3: I'm so sorry.
2: That's okay. We're super excited.
3: It took me a minute to figure out how to call you guys.
2: Oh, it's such a stupid way to call internationally.
1: Are you calling from the States, my love, are you?
3: Yes, I'm in Nashville right now.
1: Wow.
2: Very, very cool.
1: Nashville, wow.
2: We have just become acquainted with the gloriousness that is Bells, in Kelly Bells. This song, we went, oh my goodness, no wonder you've got 1.5 million people following you on the socials. No wonder you've had over 100 million streams. This song, and to get the one and only Dolly Parton on board is unbelievable.
1: Well, it'd be rude to ask, is Dolly really on this, or did you use AI to sort of render her voice and you just sort of sang in a studio? Were you together working?
3: Well, we weren't together when she recorded it, but she recorded it with her producer, Kent, on the same day that she had to record a couple other songs. So, you know, it is definitely her, 100%. I heard the raw vocals. They were incredible. And, I mean, this whole thing has just been such an honor. And I still can't believe it sometimes, to be honest.
2: What made you take on the iconic song that is Jolene, and then to put a new twist on that story with your own song, Bells? Because everybody knows it. That was a risky move. You're lucky that you not only pulled it off, you killed it.
3: Thank you so much. You know, it was such a crazy thing. I was on tour and I had an opening act, and his mom came out to a show one night, and his mom's name was Jolene. And I had never met anyone named Jolene before, so I thought that was pretty interesting. So I kind of wrote that idea down, Son of Jolene. And then I wrote it that next week with my friends, and we literally wrote this song in like 40 minutes. And a bunch of people have asked me, like, you know, did you feel the pressure of writing the sequel to Jolene? And to be honest, like, we were just having fun. Like, we literally wrote the song in my friend Dan's living room. Like, we weren't thinking too much about it. I don't think in a million years we ever thought this song, you know, Dolly would sing on this song with me. It's crazy. And it was my publisher here in Nashville reached out to Dolly's producer, Kent, and he loved the song, and he said he was going to play it for Dolly, which for me was like mind-blowing to know that Dolly Parton was going to hear a song that I wrote and sang on. And then it ended up that she loved the song so much she wanted to be a part of it, which was so...
1: Now, Bells, I've seen all your stats. I mean, you're so well-known in America, and I'm just starting to get across just how popular you are. Do you realise here in Australia, you've probably heard about things like Gympie Muster and Strumming Bird Fest. You know, we're really embracing your sort of music now.
3: Yes. Yeah, for sure. And I've actually been to Australia. I was down under in 2020, in January of 2020. And I absolutely loved it. It's my favorite place I think I've ever been. So it means so much to me that so many Australians have found this song, and it's on the charts, and it's just mind-blowing. And so I can't wait to come to Australia.
1: So can we ask, when are you due? Is it this year, next year, or are you a surprise guest for Muster or Strumming Bird by any chance?
3: You know, I don't think I am as of this moment, but I'm definitely hoping to come down as soon as I can. I know my team is working on something, so hopefully this year, but we'll see if that happens.
2: I've looked at your tour dates, and you are just incredibly busy already. So massive tour coming up, full album about to drop. We are so excited that you love Australia and that you plan to come back. We want to talk to you again. As soon as we know that you're coming back to Australia, We're going to have to track you down and find you,
1: well,
2: Bells.
1: Well, Jade, do you want to put it on Bells that part of her commitment when she comes to Australia is to jump in the back of the Zinc Ute?
2: That's our work car, which is a bit well known, yes.
1: We like to throw you in the back and basically get you to jump in with a couple of bits of refreshment, and then we take you to all these campsites around the muster and you play for a bit here and there and just watch how the crowds go crazy for you.
3: Oh, I'm so down. Sign me up for that. I'm ready.
2: Bells, we're so excited. Congratulations on the new song. It's called Son of Jolene. Do you want to do the honours? Do you want to do the intro for us and we'll play it right now?
1: Oh, here we go.
3: Sure. You're about to listen to Son of Jolene by me, Bells, and the one and only Dolly Parton.
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0: There is the sequel, 40 years after the event, Bells with Dolly Parton, Son of Jolene. We chatted to her live from Nashville Wednesday morning. Can I just say, it's good to see veterans of the game embracing someone younger who wants to take on a legacy you've left but allowing you to put a modern twist on it. That is so gracious of Dolly to make time for that.
1: Doesn't it give that song some credibility? Like, Bells is obviously a real talent, but to put Dolly Parton on Son of Jolene was a genius move, like, truly. And to hear Dolly Parton come out in new songs, I just love.
0: I've heard, you know, my mate Lars, who does the body pump program I do, Lift with Lars, which is a great thing on YouTube if you're looking for a body pump session. I do it most afternoons. There's a version of 9 to 5. He's found, I don't know who the rapper is, I don't know if it's Kanye or someone like that, maybe you can Google Magic at Jade.
1: Yeah.
0: But there's a rapper whose Dolly is on the song with him rapping 9 to 5.
1: What?
0: It is so cool. If I can find the audio for that, I'll be forever grateful because it's worth giving the Zinc family a listen to that one. Just country music with a rap twist and the fact Dolly's on there. Like Tammy Wynette did that with the KLF years ago with Justified and Ancient. Do you remember that in the 80s and 90s? Yeah, she was the first lady of country to do that, and Dolly's on this rap song doing 9 to 5. It is just out of this world. It's great.
1: Okay, I need to find that. Can I do that in the news?
0: Do that in the news, and if you do find it, let us know so we can share it with the Zinc family. Drew Gardner, speaking of, Gardner's fisheries there at Rainbow, because tomorrow is the final day of the Rainbow Beach Fishing Comp. I should have got some advice from Drew before venturing up there.
1: Well, the problem is you had to track him down. I couldn't find him the whole fishing comp. Every time I went anywhere, he was at the shop, so I went to the shop. Nope, he's gone fishing. I went fishing, couldn't see him. I don't know where Drew Gardner's been for the last week. Apparently he's been on the fish and out of the shop, so we need to find out exactly what's going on.
0: I got a text from him. He said, guys, are we on for the segment this morning? I went, yep, we've been waiting for you to tell us you're keen.
1: Yes.
0: That's on the way.
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3: 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Wickham Street a bit slow at Monkland Street, Nelson Reserve, Exhibition Road flowing well on the south side, no dramas for the bypass or Tincam Bay Road. 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
12: Good morning, Bruce Atkinson here, broadcasting from Cubby Cubby Country. Mental health advocates are using Men's Health Week to highlight the importance of checking in on fathers and father figures. On the Sunshine Coast, men account for 4 out of 5 suicides, the majority aged between 40 and 60. Dr. Alan Ralph from the Triple P Parenting Program says men in regional areas face greater stigma around mental health.
13: They can experience increased isolation and fewer support services, and cultural expectations may also reinforce staying silent. But this provides a strong opportunity for local dads to lead by example by building community connections, opening conversations, and creating supportive family environments.
12: If you or someone you know is struggling with mental health, contact Lifeline on 131 114. Gympie Council has received $3.4 million in funding to reduce waste going to landfill at the Bonnick Road Transfer Station and also to boost recycling. Council says the money will improve recycling services for residents and stop more than 3,000 tonnes of waste going to landfill. The improved system is expected to save about $300,000 in waste fees. Having two major music events on the same day in our region isn't a problem, according to one of the venue owners. This year's Red Hot Summer Tour event at Sandstone Point Hotel on October 18 has a great lineup, including Australian Crawl, Men at Work, Birds of Tokyo and Eskimo Joe. Post Malone is headlining the Strumming Bird Music Festival at Kiwana on the same day, but Sandstone Point owner Rob Comiskey isn't concerned.
14: No, we'll crush them. No, I'm joking. No, look, it's a different, like, that's obviously country and a little bit different to this. And yeah, it's on the same day, but this is what happens with events. There's only so many weekends. Strong Bird's awesome, but I think this is a totally different kind of genre, and I think something that people will really connect with. I'm sure it'll sell out.
12: In national news, the Federal Treasurer says Australia will have to address intergenerational inequity at some stage. He's defending the government's back down on the budget's proposed capital gains tax changes for small business and startups. Jim Chalmers has told 7:30 the status quo would further disconnect young people.
15: There is this big risk in our society of people feeling disconnected and disregarded in our economy and in our society more broadly. And I think one of the things that's driving this is its sense that young people can't get a toehold in a difficult housing market. And so that's where these motivations begin.
12: And now with a look at all your sport, here's Jai Moss.
16: Sport. The Mattress Company. Pioneer Road Yandina. Good night, Australia.
17: Checking sports, Switzerland is up against Bosnia and Herzegovina this morning in the World Cup before co-host Canada faces Qatar. Earlier, the Czech Republic and South Africa finished 1-1. And over to NRL, the Dragons are looking for just their second win of the season tonight, facing the Knights in Newcastle. Knights fullback Kalen Ponga will sit out the match following Origin, with Fletcher Hunt coming onto the side. That's the latest in news and sport.
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0: Foggy start in certain parts of the region. Showers happening late this afternoon, though, 23 at the top. It'll be a wet weekend, more so on Sunday. Forget about doing anything Sunday. Probably sport's going to be cancelled. Loads of rain there, top of 23. It'll start tomorrow into Monday as well, and then Tuesday, Wednesday. Oh, look at this. Overnights of 6 degrees, tops of 22 with sunshine. A crispy winter's day ensues.
1: Is it wrong that I'm wishing for rain on Sunday and for soccer to be cancelled? My boys are on a roll. They're doing really well at the moment.
0: Well, don't kibosh their efforts, Mum.
1: Well, don't they get a point if we have a bye? If we have a cancelled game, because I need some sleep. Well, we're going to travel an hour and a half for a 9 o'clock kickoff.
0: Yeah.
1: I don't feel like doing that on Sunday.
0: You know what? How many mums like you are doing that, mate, every weekend? And this is the thing. I love that Cadbury ad they have where you got the girl swimming, their mum unwraps the towel and the Cadbury block falls out. And it's that real, and it's like, and there's the look of the girl on the blocks, and you just go, and it just makes me think, all these great Olympians we hear about for years, let's not forget the parents who've been there for 10-plus years, taking them to rep meets, training first thing in the morning. They're the unsung heroes. And I know the athletes do appreciate it, but I think the rest of us as Aussies need to realise that athletes do not come in a vacuum. There's a whole support squad, starting with mum and dad when they're like 5, 6, 7, 8 years of old. We honour you, mum and dad, for doing that every single day. All right?
1: Oh, that's beautifully said, mate. Thank you.
0: Well, you got me on a roll now because I've discovered this Dolly Parton song with Pitbull, which I'll...
1: How'd you find it?
0: Which I'll play in a minute. We'll do this first.
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0: Yeah, you need 10K. Like, it's a silly question, but if you want a chance to be on the list, because we're only a couple of weeks away from drawing it, Jonesy and Amanda will do that June 29. Jade and I will play this Roxanne. Before 8 o'clock this morning.
1: Roxanne!
0: Gonna have to put out the red light, Jade.
1: Bite your bum, Bilko.
0: That's our Cash Track song here at Zinc 96. It is Bilko and Jade for Toolkit Depot. 16 at Curra now, 17 at Sunrise Beach. 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

0: Zig 96, Bilko and Jade for breakfast at 19 to 7. Catching up with Drew Gardner from Gardner Fisheries. How apt with Rainbow Beach, the fishing comp. We're up there yesterday having a great, well, we're up there since Wednesday for our bunch for lunch at the sports club.
1: Bilks, I have to do it one more time because after today I won't be able to do it for a long time. Here we go. Rainbow, rainbow, it's a lovely rainbow day.
0: Right, thank you. Thank you. We've been saying this for 48 hours, but there is movement on the tickets for next year. And why next year is significant, it's their 40th anniversary.
1: Yep, 40 years of the absolute legendary fishing classic. It's gotten bigger and bigger every single year. This year completely sold out. So Ash decided to announce the tickets early this year. They were launched last week when the comp opened.

0: if you're jumping out of bed now, before you even go and have a leak in a cup of coffee, jump online, okay? I'm just saying it's that urgent.
1: Yes, it really is that urgent. There were 200 last night when I was talking to Ash, and there's less than 100 this morning, so people got on board.
0: Yeah. Now, you might have missed this just before the 6:30 news. We are caught up with a girl called, is it Hayley Bells? Is that her full name?
1: Kelly Bells.
0: Kelly Bells.
1: And she just knows, she's just known as Bells these days in the industry. So Bells had a song out called Son of Jolene that she did with the one and only, the legend that is Dolly Parton.
0: Yeah, take a listen to this. It's so cool, man.

0: Well, I'm just impressed Dolly works with someone so young. She's so willing to foster the next generation of country music singers. And the fact they've released a song together that is just as beautiful as the original, I've got goosebumps hearing that. And the reason this has got me excited is I've now realised Dolly Parton does get out of her comfort zone and do a lot of stuff with a lot of different people. And I found this through my my workout partner, Lars, who's finding all sorts of great music for our workout pump session. There's a song out there with, is it Pitbull, the rapper?
1: Yes, Pitbull. Yeah, a collab with Pitbull. Now, I've got to be honest, I would consider myself relatively all over country music, so I didn't know that Dolly Parton had a new song at all. And when you said it was with Pitbull, you said a rapper, we found out it was Pitbull.
0: Yeah.
1: I was shocked.
0: Yeah, because I thought it was the remix of the 9 to 5 song. Now, you can't find it that way, but it's called, what is it, Powerful Women?
1: Yes.
0: Yeah, I think it came out through International Women's Day, but get the lyrics on this. Pitbull is just totally honouring women everywhere by using Dolly Parton. I've got to play this for you because, girls, you'll appreciate the lyrics and just how much they mean, especially if you're a mum.

0: and the girls that fight for equal pay, equal rights. Now, some of us are pit bulls, too. We appreciate the things you do. Thanks again for shining a light on the women that work from 9 to 5.
1: Wow, I've got goosebumps.
2: How good.
1: Pitbull, sir. The fact you respect Dolly so much and the way she's reworked those words, she's thanked Lily Tomlin and, of course, Jane Fonda, who worked in that 9 to 5 movie, for what, because what those girls have done for ladies' rights over the years is just out of this world, you know?
2: I just love it. Take a bow, Dolly Parton, Pitbull. Dolly Parton, 80 years of age. Her next touring event, Toronto, Canada, August 20, Houston, Texas, October 30 and November 1st. She is showing no signs of slowing down.
1: And you found out the album, it's trackable or something, Daytona. It's a weird name, the album.
2: Yeah, it was a really weird name.
1: Trackside, I think.
2: There it is, Trackside, the Daytona 500 edition, if you want to get your hands on it, or you can just look it up on Spotify.
1: Or get hold of Bells and Dolly Parton together doing Son of Jolene.
2: I love that too, yeah. Oh,
1: good on you, Dolly. Dolly, you are a weapon. Can we get it a muster or a strumming bird? I know she's getting on and she's cancelled a few tours, but come back to Australia, girl.
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4: Good morning. The winds have come up 10 to 15 knot northerlies across the coast beaches. We've still got a solid 1.2 metres of easterly swell at 11-second intervals. And the next tide is going to be a high tide around midday. We had a low tide just before 6. Check up between Perigean and Sunshine. Also down around Northern Maroochydore and the Kawana Stretch. 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
1: Does Philco and Jade say, time to fish on? Here's what's biting with Drew Gardner from Gardner's Tackle World in Rainbow Beach.
13: Drewy, good morning.
14: Good morning, guys.
13: Mate, you must have some staying power, I tell you what, because Bilks and I were there for 2 days, and I'm telling you now, I'm taking today to recover. You've done a whole bloody week of the Rainbow Beach Family Fishing Classic. How are you feeling?
14: Bit dusty, actually. I think we were pretty knocked out by the start of it. I think so. Yeah.
12: I think Drew needs another holiday. Just got back from one, and now he wants another one.
14: I think so. But mate, it's good. We love it.
13: The fishing hasn't been great. It really hasn't. I mean, there's no such thing as a bad day of fishing. But the weather is set to improve for what today, and of course tomorrow rounds up the entire event. What sort of fish are the people catching at the moment?
14: Yeah, so it's boaty. It's the time for the boaties now. So the weather has come good. It was a bit ordinary at the start of the week, and that made it testing for a lot of people. There was a lot of offshore guys going and trying their hand at catching a flathead or a whiting. So, but right now, as I speak, they're just coming in droves and loading up to go offshore. So, you know, the snapper, like we started last night, we started to see some really nice snapper come through. I'm sure that we're going to probably see some, you know, 6-7 kilo models or plus tonight, and jewfish, and you'll start seeing the guys chasing the reds and the nannies and stuff like that as well.
13: Mate, we were going in the hope of catching a flathead. Didn't come home with a flathead, unfortunately. Saw some lovely boaties coming back through. I spoke to a young fella. He was about 13 or 14 years old. Mm. I said, how'd you go? He said, yeah, not bad. And I said, what'd you get, mate? And he shows me, he's got this massive salmon, comes back with a 55-centimetre flathead. He's talking it down big time, and I'm standing there with like a 13-centimetre brim. And so I love that. People are so relaxed about it. I'm like, oh, my God.
14: Yeah, calm and collective. Yeah. No, there's people's come from everywhere this year. And, you know, there's a lot of guys who specialise in certain species. However, there's a lot of people who just want to come for a fish. So, you know, it's great to see so many people and kids out there just fishing and catching that odd brim.
12: Well, that's so right, Drew, because I did fishing of my own kind, as you see on the Zinc Social. So you're so right. There's just so much. You don't have to go to a secret spot or, you know, hit a bit of water. You can fish in other ways like I did.
14: Yeah.
13: No, don't fish like Vilko, whatever you do. Drew, we dropped into Gardeners. We were in, we were out the whole time we were there. I fish with my young son, Texas, and he loves your shop. You got bloody everything. Mm. It's a cracker of a store. And every time we went, there was something else put on the counter. Mum, we need one of these. Mum, oh, righto. but I think the point I'm trying to make is that if people want to come and do the event and maybe they're not sure what to do, what to use, how to do it, but they've got kids that are bugging them, they can pop into Gardeners and just, you guys help them out.
14: Definitely. That's what we're here for. We're here for people, to come and actually catch a fish and put them onto the fish. So we know that if they catch fish, they're going to be happy. They're going to enjoy their time in Rainbow Beach, and they'll probably come back too. So that's what we really aim for, is to help as much as possible. And whether it's guidance in, fishing tackle or a fishing rod or reel or line or just really good bait, that's what we're there for.
13: And it's the whole vibe of the event, I think. Everybody wants to help everybody. Like, everyone's just there for a good time.
14: Yeah. And it is. It's a great time. I can't believe how just massive the comp is this year. So many people have got behind it so well, and it's so awesome. The atmosphere each night's fantastic.
13: We found out last night there's less than 100 tickets left for the 2027 event, so people need to get on and get their tickets ASAP, because they'll just sell out by the end of the weekend, I'm sure. Drew, have you got any fish yourself this week, mate?
14: Believe it or not, no. I've been working the whole time. I've been running around like a headless chook, so
13: you've got to get a line in, buddy.
14: It's been hard.
12: Hey, you've got to walk the walk, mate. You can talk the talk. Come on, you need to show some proof, mate.
13: Is that helping other people catch fish? That's your problem, Drew Gardner.
14: I know.
13: I got in trouble yesterday for saying where a friend of mine was fishing. She gave me a royal serve after I spent. I was like, I'm so sorry. I forget that I'm on the wireless sometimes. I just talk to friends. So, no secret spots given away this morning anyway. Yeah. But listen, good to talk to you. Enjoy the last day of the event, and all the best for the last celebration tonight too.
14: Thanks, guys.
12: Good on you,
13: Drew.
12: Drew Gardner from Gardner's Fish Supplies.
13: Gardner's Tackle World.
12: Gardner's Tackle, not Fish Supplies, in Rainbow Beach. The one-stop place you need to go, and if you need some advice, he'll help you out before the end of the day. And as Jade said, you've got to get hold of those tickets for the 40th anniversary next year, otherwise you'll miss out. 5 to 7, Zinc 96.

0: Boss on fire once again. Zig 96, 7 o'clock news coming up. Your final chance to pick up $150 from Spotlight when it opens next week in town. The song Spotlight is on this. If you can work out the title and artist, which if you're a true blue Aussie...
1: I know it.
0: You'll know. Even your limited knowledge of music means that...
1: Well,
0: you don't know,
1: I know
0: old
1: what
0: stuff.
1: That is.
0: You don't
1: no,
0: know
1: true.
0: Old stuff.
1: Is that really old, though? I wouldn't have thought
0: yeah,
1: that
0: 79.
1: Was... Is that true? 1979,
0: yeah. Yeah, 79 for that particular song.
1: I sang it in my teenage years. It was an album I had in my teenage years, and I think every Aussie knows the song.
0: What, in the hairbrush, was it?
1: Actually, it was in a yellow Gemini, I've got to be honest with you.
0: That would have been so cool and so Aussie. Anyway, before 8 o'clock, it's your chance to pick up the $150 Spotlight voucher to enjoy next week.
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3: 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G'day, another check in. Your road's looking pretty good between the coast and Gympie on the Bruce and a clear run all the way down to Brisbane. Sewing up the old Bruce a little bit at Hall Road through Glenmire now. Also Wickham Street at Nelson Reserve there at Monkland Street and around the KFC. Not too bad for the bypass, Tincan Bay Road, and looking good on the Sunshine Motorway and the David Lowway. There's the Queensland we love and the one we fear, and it takes an unwavering resilience to call both home. Suncorp Insurance. Resilience never rests. It's Travis, another check in 30 on Zinc 96.
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12: Good morning, it's Bruce Atkinson here. RSPCA Queensland has been forced to pay back $4.3 million in underpayments to more than 1,000 employees, including staff working on the Sunshine Coast. Naomi Lynch with the details.
13: The RSPCA was found to have underpaid current and former veterinary, administrative, retail and cafe workers at 14 locations across the state between 2017 and 2024. Back payments to individuals range from less than a dollar to more than $70,000, including superannuation and interest. The average back payment was around $3,900. The Fair Work Ombudsman says the RSPCA shortchanged employees their overtime and penalty rates, failing to meet the requirements and minimum engagement, but has now rectified the underpayments.
12: We're being sport for choice when it comes to live music in October with two major events in our region. The Red Hot Summer Tour is coming to Sandstone Point Hotel on October 18 and features Australian Crawl, Men at Work, Birds of Tokyo, Eskimo Joe, Boom Crash Opera and Alla Hooper. On the same day, Post Malone is headlining the Strumming Bird Music Festival at Kiwana. Owner of the Sandstone Point Hotel, Rob Comiskey, says it's a massive coup to secure such an iconic lineup.
14: We've been talking to him for probably about 6 months regarding this. And when it came through, we were pretty excited because, you know, some of these bands haven't played together in 40 years. So, yeah, it's really good when you see something like that come across your desk that you haven't had before, something pretty special, and the reaction so far has reflected that.
12: In rugby league, the Sunshine Coast Falcons take on the Townsville Blackhawks at Kiwana Stadium on Sunday, chasing 11 wins in a row. The top-placed Falcons have been hit by injury and illness this week, with several players told to stay away from training. Coach Brad Henderson says it won't hurt for the players to have some time out.
15: I wouldn't say we're at a point where we're tapering anyway, but we're probably doing less in our sessions now than we ever have, and probably something I've learnt over the last couple of years that sometimes less is more. If they're good between the years and they know what the game plan is, there's no point sawing sawdust. So, you know, I'd like to think, you know, they can turn up on game day, and if they're feeling well, they can still get their footy on.
12: The Falcons women's team has a home game against the Northern Pride on Sunday as a curtain raiser for the men's game. In national news, AFL legend Tony Modra is in a critical condition after he was involved in a truck crash in South Australia. The 57-year-old former Crows player was airlifted to hospital following the crash near Victor Harbour yesterday afternoon. And thousands of elephant seal pups have died from bird flu on Arctic islands belonging to Australia. New research has revealed about 13,000 baby seals have died on Heard and McDonald Islands since last August from the disease. And now with a look at all your sport, here's Jai Moss.
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17: In sport, Collingwood's Billy Frampton's revealed he barely slept in the days following that King's birthday tackle that fractured former teammate Brody Mychek's neck. The Pies told News Corp he was a wreck and wouldn't have played last week if the club didn't have a bye. And Game 2 of State of Origin has broken another record, becoming the most watched Origin game in history. More than 4.2 million people tuned in to watch the Maroons level the series at the MCG. Around 1.7 million also streamed The Clash, which had a record crowd of over 91,000. That's the latest in news and sport.
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0: Might be a bit of fog around this morning. Could be a shower later this morning or this afternoon, top of 23. A wet weekend coming. Sunday, certainly a lot wetter than Saturday. 24 the top for the weekend. But, yeah, it's going to be a wet one. Sort of dissipating Monday. Tuesday, Wednesday, sunshine is back, but so is the snappy cold weather. 21 the top. Overnight of 6 degrees expected.
1: We heard from Drew Gardner at Gardner's Tackle World there in Rainbow this morning that it's a better day for boaties today, better than it has been all week. So we're expecting some big fish to be weighed in for the final day of the Rainbow Beach Family Fishing Classic today.
0: How did your young bloke Texas find, because he was out fishing offshore, wasn't he? Onshore, what do they call it?
1: No, yeah, onshore. Yeah, no, he was just fishing down the beach yesterday and somewhere else, another spot that I'd never heard of. And I'm not going to repeat here so I don't get in trouble again. But yeah, he had a great time. He didn't catch much yesterday morning, but was with somebody who did. So it was very, very cool.
0: Okay, good. He was a happy boy. So he's back again next
1: year. Very happy kid. He's just itching to get back there, and he's trying to hook up plans to stay for the whole week next year.
0: Do you know what? That'd be a case to put to his school, because you think schools are into environmental science. I mean, there's look, even if he did a project at the end of it, turned in something for Teach, wouldn't that work out?
1: Mate, wouldn't that be cool? I know Gympie High does marine studies, and so if you could swing it at all, you could probably swing it with Gympie High and get them to cover it. But I don't know if Texas's school would do that, but they should, because he had the time of his life, and I can hand on heart say that he learned lots of stuff.
0: You and Gareth in a meeting with the principal, I can see happening in the next couple of months.
1: Yes. I'd love that.
0: Yeah, social studies. What are we now? 14 at Tamaree, 17 at Dernan. 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
3: Who are we speaking to? 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
2: My name is Maddie.
1: Maddie, you don't sound like you're old enough to know the particular song we're playing, but tell us anyway.
2: It's Roxanne.
3: Yeah, it is, Maddie.
1: On.
3: Well done.
1: What group?
2: I don't know, but my parents played it growing up.
3: Oh, good job. Your parents have got good taste.
1: You have a chance at $10,000, you little legend.
2: Thank you.
1: How old are you, by the way? You just sound like you don't know old stuff, but I shouldn't be surprised because, Jade's daughter does the same thing, yeah.
2: No, I'm 26.
3: Oh, you've got a very young voice, Maddie. Well, you've got, you're in the draw to win $10,000. What would you do with the cash if you won it?
2: Probably take my family on holiday.
3: Oh, you're a good girl.
1: Suck job.
3: No, stop that. That's a beautiful thing to do. You've obviously got a wonderful family. Maddie, congratulations. You're in the draw to win $10,000 cash.
2: Thank you very much.
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6: You won't believe who's apparently vying for the Edinburgh Comedy Fest next year. 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We know her so well. 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

0: Zig 96 with Bilko and Jay Fabrecki. I just saw the episode of Margot Makes Money on Prime Video with the episode that has that song in there. Have I got the title right
1: Margot
0: there,
1: Margot Has Money
0: Sorry.
1: Problems.
0: Margot Has Money Problems with Ellen Fanning and Dakota Fanning, her sister, also co-producers, along with Michelle Pfeiffer. And Nicole Kidman's also appeared as a wrestler in the episode I just saw. It's so good.
1: Anyway, but read the book first.
0: Which I've done.
1: Good.
0: Sorry, we're getting totally off track here. It's time to catch up with a legend who helped us out with our trivia night a few weeks ago. We're talking Bruce Highway's alter ego. Welcome, Anna Brennan.
1: Anna Brennan, good morning.
2: Good morning. That is the first time I've been introduced as Bruce Highway's alter ego. That's great.
0: Well, Bruce and I are bros, mate. We hang out on the weekend. I don't know where you are when that happens, but, mate, it's so good.
1: We actually think it was Bruce Highway that dobbed us in for having the phone on the trivia night. So we've got a bone to pick with him when he pops up next time, don't you worry.
2: Fair enough. Yeah, I've got several bones to pick with him usually.
0: I bet you have. Anyway, tell us now, look, we've got a couple of big announcements to make now. Anna Brennan, I noticed you were doing the Horizon Fest on the coast there a few weeks back. You know, you got a show at Gunnabal this weekend first up. Is that the Tinderella show we're talking about?
2: Yes. Yeah, so I'm doing my show Tinderella tomorrow night at Gunnabal Homestead. I'm very excited.
1: That's
0: what is it, though? What is Tinderella? Is it something to do with Cinderella being on Tinder? Explain it to me.
2: Pretty much, yeah. It's just a stand-up comedy show about all of my ridiculous dating escapades so that I can write off my dates on tax.
1: Anna, they tell me that blokes on Tinder that do a Tinder profile often put up pictures of them with fish. Have you seen that?
2: Yeah, that's a real common thing. And I actually have a phobia of fish flipping around out of water. So every time I see it, I'm like,
1: swipe left or right. Which one's the one where you cancel it?
2: Sorry?
1: If you don't want to date that person, do you swipe left or right?
2: Left.
1: Left. Swipe left.
2: I just think you want them to have left you alone.
0: Okay.
1: Very clever.
0: See, Anna's got the lines here. I just thought guys just posted pictures of either, you know, their shirt off or their pants off. I thought that's what they did on Tinder, but no, okay.
2: There's a lot of that too, right. Yep.
0: Hey, by the way, can I ask you, I only found out, thanks to the Gympie Grapevine, Scott Kekovich performs with you?
2: Yes, yeah.
0: Mate, this serious journo from the Gympie Times, is what the hell, mate? Why have I not heard about this before now?
2: Yeah, he's jumping up with me, and so is my sort of daughter, Aaliyah Charlton, is going to jump up and do a quick support spot as well. I'm very excited.
1: My sort of daughter, I like that. You're also...
2: That's her preferred term.
1: Yep. Heading overseas, Anna Brennan.
2: Yeah, next year I want to take this show to Edinburgh Fringe. So I did it in Melbourne a few years ago, and it's fun. And I'm going to go to Europe, and I want to do the show in Edinburgh.
0: Have the Edinburgh people said they're keen, or are you just going to lob and perform in a tent somewhere there?
2: No, I'll just rock up and do it on a train, I reckon. Just, you know, captive audience. No, it'll be fun. But I do have something uncharacteristically wholesome to say.
0: Oh,
2: I'm going to warn you.
0: Right.
2: I know.
0: Right.
2: You were talking earlier about sporting parents, you know, the ones that show up every Sunday morning and skip brunch so that they can take their kids
0: to
2: the
0: footy. Never honour them enough. Yes. These athletes we praise. I mean, it's the mums and dads who've got them to where they are today.
2: Okay, so this is going to shock you because I don't normally say anything this nice, but event promotion is really hard. I'm an independent event producer and it is just... nagging people online and it's just really tricky. And people especially in Queensland, just want to rock up on the night rather than buying tickets in advance. And anyway. But you guys are like the sporting parents of event promotion in the area. Like anything that's going on, I always tell people to message you and that you'll put them on air. And that is just such an amazing platform. So thank you for doing that.
0: Oh, Anna.
1: That's very kind of you to say, mate. We're very fortunate that we have so many talented people in the community.
2: I have just ruined my reputation.
1: Sorry, mate. Sorry, quickly say something rude like Bruce Highway would. Do that, quickly.
2: Okay, so my show tomorrow, the tagline is Tales of Chasing Tail, and it is has adult content and is not suitable for under 18s or arguably anyone.
1: Well, there it is. See, that's the Anna Brennan Bruce Highway that we know. But we love both sides of you, mate. We appreciate the show very much.
0: Can I mention this, though? Our trivia night that you hosted beautifully, by the way.
2: Thank you.
0: You did that for nothing. Now, that's your professional job. That's your time and your energy and putting all those questions together. You did that as a favour to us, and we're always eternally grateful for that, Anna Brennan.
2: Thank you. Hey, while we're being nice to everyone, let's give away some tickets.
0: Oh, okay.
1: Oh, look at this. Sharing the love with the entire community this morning. Let's do that.
0: All right.
3: Thanks.
0: Anyone who wants to go see Tinderella at Gunnable tomorrow night starting at?
3: 7:30, doors at 7.
0: All right, give us a call now. 1-3, how many do you want to give? One double, two doubles?
3: Yeah.
0: All right, two doubles. 1-300-891-929. Two doubles, Sienna. And I can't believe this, Scott Kekovich from the Gympie Times. I mean, the serious journo who gives Meg Len a hard time all the time. He's actually going to be funny tomorrow night.
3: Yeah. Well, okay. He'll be on stage. No, I'm kidding. He'll definitely be funny.
1: Get your tickets now, 1-300-891-929.
0: Gladly pass them on. 724 Zinc 96.

0: Sick 96, Bill Coe and Jade for breakfast on a Friday morning. Congratulations to Mandy Wallace and Sam Warner picking up tickets to see the mighty Bruce Highway and Anna Brennan at Gunnable Homestead. And Scott Kekovich too from the Gympie Times, the serious journo who apparently can make people laugh. That's surprising.
1: Isn't it funny when people have like an alter ego or a side quest that you don't know anything about and then you're like, wait, what? I love that.
0: I just don't understand. He gives the town a hard time. He gives the councillor, I mean, he holds him to account, which is great. But
1: well, that's what journalists do. Like, that's, you know, stands to reason that that's what he does.
0: Just never think they're that funny. But Scott, I'm going to be impressed tomorrow night when I see you do your thing.
1: Itching to see what he comes out with, or maybe not. That's the problem. You never know what he's right. going to say.
0: Hey, before 8 o'clock, guess what? That song. Or that little song, Spotlight, can win you $150 in a Spotlight voucher that you can use when it opens next week. So before 8, you tell us the name and who sings it.
1: It's a cracking song, that. I love it. I'm sure everybody's already knowing what the song is and got their fingers ready to win that voucher.
0: Reminds you of your Yellow Gemini, does it, Jane?
1: Yeah, it does. Cruising along. it gives my age away when I say that it was on tape, though, right? I had a CD copy as well, but I had that on tape and I also had Live Lightning Crashes on tape.
0: You're inferior. So these people had stuff on tape. I had the album, all right, the pristine copy. The tapes got chewed, got nicked, an album. No one could steal that from your party.
1: Yeah, but you can't play a record in a 1975 Gemini, can you?
0: Yeah, but you tape it on the tape. You have the record. You put it on a tape that's going to get chewed and spat out later and you can redo it. So, you know, but also I found that at parties, you have a tape in a tape machine. Someone opens it, puts it in their pocket. They walk out with it.
1: But hold on. Did you used to play the record and then what? Record it to tape
0: I'd record it on the tape and then I'd have the tape copy to play around with in the car, but always have the pristine copy in my bedroom, yeah.
1: Didn't you have to make sure that nobody made a sound? Like, because it
0: No, I just recorded from the record player in the stereo. It was all connected, so it taped songs beautifully.
1: Oh, you had a flash system. Yeah, I didn't have anything like that.
0: No, okay, well, you know, I had money.
1: Where are those albums now, mate?
0: Sitting in my garage, probably warped from the sun. I haven't opened them for near on 10, 20 years. I've been trying to get them out for that record player that you boys got me here in the radio station. You know, that little Prezi? That little portable record player?
1: 20th anniversary.
0: I'm yet to play a record on it because I've got to unearth the records from the garage.
1: Mate, I'd love to see that collection. I really would.
0: Oh, one day. Anyway, $150 Spotlight voucher coming your way soon.
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3: 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G'day, nice one for the Bruce. Between the coast and Gympie, we do have a crash through Gympie on the old Bruce Highway or Violet Street around Pine Street. Minor delays. There's a crash on Dianella Road, south of Bells Creek Road through Coochin Creek. Clear run for the Sunshine Motorway, the David Lowe Way, and a reminder those school zone speed limits now in place. 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It's Travis, another check in 30 on Zinc 96.
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0: Good morning, Bruce Atkinson here, broadcasting from Cubby Cubby Country. Current and former RSPCA staff on the Sunshine Coast are among more than 1,000 who have received payouts after being underpaid. Naomi Lynch has more.
9: A Fair Work investigation has found RSPCA Queensland owed millions in underpayments to 872 employees. The animal welfare organisation has since backpaid everyone affected a total of $4.3 million, including interest and superannuation. Employees have received payments ranging from less than a dollar to more than $70,000. Affected staff worked at 14 locations across the state between 2017 and 2024. The Fair Work Ombudsman says the RSPCA has cooperated with its investigation and committed to rectifying the issues flagged and preventing them in the future.
0: This year's Red Hot Summer Tour event at Sandstone Point Hotel is expected to sell out quickly. Australian Crawl and Men at Work are some of the headliners playing at Sandstone Point on October 18. Pub owner Rob Comiskey says there's been unprecedented interest.
10: The pre-sign-ups are probably at a record high, and just the feedback is people are excited to see something because, you know, Australian Crawl haven't played together in 40 years. So when you kind of see that, people love their music and just want to see them back together again. It's going to be a special day.
0: In rugby league, the Sunshine Coast Falcons will be looking to keep their winning streak alive when they play the Townsville Blackhawks at Kawana Stadium on Sunday. The Falcons are chasing 11 wins in a row as they take on the 11th-placed Blackhawks. Coach Brad Henderson says the Townsville side is better than its position on the ladder indicates.
11: If they're not a top four, they're certainly a top eight team, that's for sure. And, you know, the slow start might affect them where they finish in terms of where in the eight, but they'll be in the eight for sure and just turned a corner like everyone knew they would. So it's going to be a really tough game, really physical, big boys and two really good halves and an outstanding fullback.
0: The Falcons women's team has a home game against the Northern Pride on Sunday as a curtain raiser for the men's game. In national news, 35 people are being killed after multiple gunmen opened fire at an airport in Niger. It's the second attack at the airport in less than 5 months, with 20 people killed in January. And the US Secretary of Defense has slammed NATO, critical of leaders over their stance on the Iran war. Speaking at a meeting of NATO defense ministers, Pete Hegseth labelled the organization a paper tiger. He also announced a six-month review of the 32-nation alliance by the Pentagon. And now with a look at all your sport, here's Jai Moss.
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12: Checking sport, Fremantle's moved 2 points clear on top of the AFL table after edging out the Cats last night in Perth. A record home and away crowd of more than 55,000 witnessing the Dockers recover from a 28-point second quarter deficit to run out 9-point winners. Enter the World Cup, the Aussies go into their clash against the US tomorrow as underdogs, despite last week's sensational 2-0 win over Turkey. The Socceroos have never beaten the USA and lost their most recent encounter 2-1 late last year. That's the latest in news and sport.
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2: Partly cloudy today, showers around later this morning, early this afternoon. There might be some fog wisp too. 23 the top, 24 for Saturday, 23 for Sunday. A lot of rain Sunday this stage. That'll start Saturday. Into Monday, some rain as well. And then Tuesday, back to the crisp mornings, single digits overnight. Tops of 21 next week.
3: I'm thinking of all the boaties who are looking to go out this morning to the Rainbow Beach, the last day, I should say, the Rainbow Beach Family Fishing Classic. And if you're looking to get your tickets, please, please, this is your word of advice, get them today. There are less than 100 tickets left for the 2027 40th anniversary Family Fishing Classic.
2: My mate Benny next door has got a good mate, so he says, who lives at Rainbow, has a house on the beach. He goes, we've never been able to get tickets. I go, what do you mean? There's the website there. There's the website, dude. Anyway, he said, can you get me tickets? I said, I can show you the link where you can get the tickets, and I've actually sent it to him on his Facebook now. There you go. And yeah, do it now.
3: It's important because Ash was saying yesterday, no one gets free tickets, right? So that is the truth. We don't get them. No sponsors. Nobody gets free tickets to the Fishing Classic. So we have to get on board just like everybody else. So make sure you get your tickets.
2: 15 at Candanga right now. 18 in Karoi.
1: That thing you've been eyeing. Yeah, throw 10 grand at it. 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
2: Now, we had Maddie come through before, and she was amazing. Good old Madeline Gould. She picked up Roxanne from the police, which we played about 20 minutes or so ago. Look, I'm going to be really frank.
3: Oh.
2: Hinksie will play this next song. It's this one. And I'll tell you now, it's part of the 2 o'clock two-ups.
3: Oh, wow. Okay, look at you go. Janet and Mikey has really rubbed off on you, hasn't he?
2: I'm sorry, but, you know, it's Friday. I don't want to let you hang around. I mean, you might have other things to do. I don't want to take any listening away from Marnie, but you got things to do. So Hinksie, in the 2 o'clock two-ups, we'll be playing Savage Garden to the Moon and Back, all right?
3: There you go. It's Friday fun day. Get on board.
2: That's right. For Toolkit Depot, it's Bilko and Jade. 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

0: glow up and show up the greatness that is Spotlight. Now, I'm
1: a
0: dude.
1: What? Spotlight opened in 1973, Bilks. 1973, before I was born.
0: My mum used to go to Spotlight way back in the day. She thought it was amazing. And look, I've been, you know, traipsing through Spotlight for years myself. I've been dragged along by the significant women in my life because I want to show support and I also want to know what the hell's in there. I know they're good for party supplies.
1: Yeah, pillows. I actually need a couple of new Euro pillows, so Spotlight does those.
0: Right, okay.
1: And this is the thing I love about Spotlight. You'll always find something on sale. I love a bargain. I do. You can go and get stuff on sale. So big fan of that. So $150 will go a long way at Spotlight.
0: So we're spotlighting a song. It's this one.
1: I know it, which is saying something. If I know it, the Zig family knows it.
0: Yeah, so who sings it? What is the song? Let's go to the phones. Is this Lorna ringing in by any chance?
2: Yes, it is.
0: Wouldn't be Lorna. We saw it Rainbow the other day from the Dolphins.
2: It certainly is, and I'm sitting at Rainbow right now.
1: Oh, how good, Lorna, and how good was lunch the other day? Didn't they turn it on at the Rainbow Beach Sports Club?
2: They sure did.
0: I got a complaint. Lorna wore the wrong clothes to the sports club.
2: Oh, no, I wore the winner's clothes.
1: Yeah, you did. Queensland!
0: No, it was just a bit rude turning up in a footy Guernsey. Okay?
1: Oh, turn it up. My God. Good job, Lorna. We loved it.
0: You saw the calibre of the food. It was, you know, dressing up in a tie, a silk dress.
1: You maybe were wearing a T-shirt, buddy.
2: Where were yours?
0: What I wear in the privacy of my bedroom remains there, Lorna. Thank you.
1: It was okay. Also worn in the privacy of the sports club, let's be honest. Anyway, story for another day.
0: So, Lorna, what is the name of this song and who sings it? Do you know?
2: Is it K-San by Cold Chisel?
1: So good. Awesome. Even I knew that one today, Lorna. Well done. $150 to spend at Spotlight coming your way.
2: Thank you. I'm hopeless at songs. I thought I'd know that one too.
0: No, you did beautifully. And you did enjoy shopping at Spotlight on our behalf. Next time you have a party or next time you want to, what else does Spotlight have there, Joe?
1: You want to get bedding, you want to get homewares, you want to get lunch boxes. They had a beautiful set of big candelabras the other day as well, big timber candelabras. So all sorts of stuff you can spend your money on.
2: I have a new grandbaby coming, my very first, so guess where I'm going.
1: Oh, congratulations. That's wonderful. Well, lots and lots of soft and fluffy things to be found at Spotlight for babies as well.
0: We should have been having a little bit of a cake and almost like a baby shower for you, Lorna, at the sports club the other night.
2: We should have. I'm so excited. And it's due on Christmas.
1: Oh, very special, wow. Mate. Well, congratulations.
0: Now I forgive you for not wearing the Guernsey. You're a proud grandma. Love it. Thank you, Lorna. Thank you, Spotlight. Opening next Wednesday. The Zinc Crew will be there. Make sure you're part of it.
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2: Just got a note from my next door neighbour, Benny. He goes, he's just going, what's going on with this Rainbow Beach thing? I put it all there in the message, mate. Enter
3: mate,
2: today.
3: Go back and read it. You've got to get your tickets today. There are look, we've been saying this for 2 hours now. There are less than 100 tickets left. I'd be surprised if there's any tickets left by the end of the show.
2: Yeah, so don't wait any longer. Get on the Rainbow Beach Sports Club. It's the 40th anniversary next year, so people are coming out of the woodwork wanting to be part of something they've heard about for 20 years. Like my neighbour, Benny. He goes, oh, I've got a mate there. He's got a house. He's on the water. He lives at Rainbow. I go, well, he should have told you about it.
3: Yes. I was talking to a bloke called Pa and his family yesterday. Three generations. They have not missed a year. In 40 years, they've not missed a year. And they had already bought their tickets yesterday, so they were sitting pretty.
2: If they can come from Warwick, yes, you can get to Rainbow if you live literally next door. It's 11 to 8, Zig 96, Jesse Hobson. He does the Diggers podcast. He's got something to tell us next on Zig.

0: 7 to 8, Zig 96 with Bilko and Jade. It's a feel-good Friday morning. Any chance to chat with Jesse Hobson from Five of the Digger podcast, and of course he's involved with the Gympie Cats, is always a good day. Jesse, good morning.
1: Morning, Jesse.
2: Morning, team. What's happening?
1: Mate, we're recovering from Rainbow Beach, I've got to be honest with you. So we're looking forward to a relatively quiet weekend. Unlike you, you've got some big stuff coming up, mate.
2: Yeah, we're going to run a Fight MND fundraiser for obviously the tragic loss of Neil Danaher recently. He's hit home with a lot of AFL, sporting communities. So,
1: of course.
2: And it's to do with the recent diagnosis from Jai Arrow. So I'm trying to rip in and raise a bit of money for everyone. So, I mean, the big event down in the AFL was a couple of weeks ago, but we thought we'd rip in and put something on this weekend at the Gympie Cats Footy Oval.
0: So is it involving ice like they do at the MCG? What are you guys doing?
2: Yeah, mate, heaps and heaps of frozen water. We're going to be doing ice bucket challenges throughout the day. All captains and coaches of the teams are going to cop a bucket full of cold water after their games.
1: That's so good.
0: Well, hang on. After the game, they'll probably appreciate it. Can you do it beforehand, before the warm-ups?
2: I'm happy to do it after the game. So it's going to be really good. So.
0: No, I want it before the game, while their muscles lock up.
1: No, you're just being brutal, aren't you?
0: They've
1: got to go and beat Maruka, so you don't want them in any state of disrepair. You want them to go out there and hit hard, and then come back strong and have an ice bath. I think that's the way to go.
2: Absolutely, we've also got Boss Hire. They've sponsored Sweat and Flow Mobile Recovery Centre to come set up for us as well, so all our players can utilise. They got ice baths, and they got a 14-person sauna. Sorry, so they're bringing all that to the ground as well.
0: Oh, Jesse, sorry, 14-man. No. Sauna is for just one or two, not for 14. Mate.
1: Oh no, these are big rigs, mate. You can just go and sit in them, and the recovery system is unbelievable.
0: Yeah,
1: it's a great setup.
2: Yeah, if they park it right next to the bar, it'd be perfect. Just pop out, grab a cold beer, and straight back into it.
0: Actually, that's not stupid because, hey, while you need a bit of liquid refreshment and rehydration, I mean, that'd be the perfect way to do it. I love the way you are doing this with a bit of a fun twist. I love how the Cats are getting behind this variant. Look, there's never a wrong time to talk about MND and to do fundraising, mate. So I think it's great that you guys are doing it. So that's tomorrow,
2: tomorrow. We've got raffles and stuff going on throughout the day as well. We've got some pretty mad sponsors. Charlie's Hotel Bottle Shop, Loco Barber Co., Smitty's Pizza, Central Coast Harley Davidson, GM 4x4 from Gympie, Signorama from Gympie's done a heap of signage up for us. The Five of the Digger podcast, obviously. Boost Juice, Hub at the Ridge, Merry Valley Meats and Bunnings from Gympie, they've all jumped on board.
0: Fantastic.
2: Help the day go ahead.
0: What time are we kicking off, though, tomorrow, Jesse?
2: From about 12 o'clock, mate, 12 o'clock. So we've got a grand announcer there for the day. And people can nominate someone they want as well if they want them to pop a bucket full of cold water. So
0: I nominate Jade, but no, she's busy this week. Sorry.
1: Yeah, I can't
0: she's
1: this week.
0: Busy this weekend.
1: I've done an ice bath thing, and it's a whole new world. So hats off to everyone doing it. But really, in all seriousness, it's wonderful that everybody's getting behind the support that is coming out for the research into MND because it is a cruel and devastating disease. So anything we can do to support that is a good thing.
0: And also, Jesse hosts the Five of the Digger podcast. What's the latest episode, mate? Who are you talking to? What are you dealing with?
2: I recorded an episode the other night. Every week there's new episodes coming out, as always, mate. But I've sort of been putting all my energy into this event. So just another thing too, we've got the Mayor Glenn Hartwig popping down to the event. He's going to present some I made some inaugural medals called the Cool Cat Award, and that's the best on ground,
0: right?
2: Best on ground out of both teams for all three games. So, and Glenn has also said that he is more than happy to get involved as long as it doesn't involve nudity or waxing.
0: He and I have fallen in an ice bath before. We've done that a couple of years ago for the wish list day. So he's no stranger to getting that shriveling stuff happening at in the ice bath. Sorry,
1: Jesse. Yeah. Not to put you on the spot, but I'm going to have to hit you up for a shirt. I need a Cats shirt because I proudly wear my Gympie Hammers shirt every chance I get. It seems fitting that I wear a Cats shirt as well, right?
2: Well, you may as well come down on Saturday and bloody get one, mate.
0: There you go, mate.
1: Touche, well played.
2: You know what? I'll give you one. I'll give you one if you cop a bucket full of water over the head.
1: Oh, I love it. Good job, mate. That's a good plan.
2: Surely Zinc can make a small donation to get you ice, surely, can't they? You guys can pass the hat around at Smoko.
1: I know better now than to challenge you ever on air because you're just going to come back at me. So, that seems reasonable to me.
0: We better do that in morning tea this morning. I'll pass the hat around and see what the Zinc team can come up with. All right,
1: good
0: Jesse. Gympie Cats tomorrow from lunchtime. Of course, MND fun with a bit of ice bath challenging, and let's see who lasts the longest. Jesse, all right?
2: Yeah, lovely. Thanks for all your support, guys, and hope to see everyone down there.
0: No worries. Good Skippy luck, Cats, mate. Go the Cats.
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4: 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G'day, a nice run for the Bruce between the coast and Gympie. A crash wrapping up Dianella Road south of Bells Creek Road through Coochin Creek. And a crash wrapped up on Violet Street or the Old Bruce around Pine Street through Gympie. Bit of traffic around town for Shannon at Duke Street. A reminder, 40Ks an hour in your school zones. 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
7: Good morning, Bruce Atkinson here. Mental health advocates are using Men's Health Week to highlight the importance of checking in on fathers and father figures. On the Sunshine Coast, men account for 4 out of 5 suicides, the majority aged between 40 and 60. Dr. Alan Ralph from the Triple P Parenting Program says men in regional areas face greater stigma around mental health.
8: They can experience increased isolation and fewer support services, and cultural expectations may also reinforce staying silent. But this provides a strong opportunity for local dads to lead by example by building community connections, opening conversations, and creating supportive family environments.
7: If you or someone you know is struggling with mental health, contact Lifeline on 131 114. Gympie Council has received $3.4 million in funding to reduce waste going to landfill at the Bonnick Road Transfer Station in a boost to recycling. Council says the money will improve recycling services for residents and stop more than 3,000 tonnes of waste going to landfill. The improved system is expected to save about $300,000 in waste fees. Having two major music events on the same day in our region isn't a problem, according to one of the venue owners. This year's Red Hot Summer Tour event at Sandstone Point Hotel on October 18 has a great lineup, including Australian Crawl, Men at Work, Birds of Tokyo and Eskimo Joe. Post Malone is headlining the Strumming Bird Music Festival at Kiwana on the same day. But Sandstone Point owner Rob Comiskey isn't concerned.
9: No, we'll crush them. No, I'm joking. No, look, it's a different, like, that's obviously country and a little bit different to this. And yeah, it's on the same day, but this is what happens with events. There's only so many weekends. Strumming Bird's awesome, but I think this is a totally different kind of genre. And I think something that people will really connect with. I'm sure it'll sell out.
7: In national news, Jim Chalmers says the federal government is reviewing the extension of the fuel excise cut week to week. A discount is scheduled to end at June 30 after Labor halved the fuel excise back in April. The Treasurer telling the ABC it has helped Aussie families.
10: It is important cost of living help. We recognise that. It's one of the ways that the government is stepping in and stepping up to help people with these cost of living pressures. We will continue to review it.
7: And now with a look at all your sport, here's Jai Moss.
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12: In sport, Collingwood's Billy Frampton has revealed he barely slept in the days following the Kings' birthday tackle that fractured former teammate Brody Mychek's neck. The Pies told News Corp he was a wreck and wouldn't have played last week if the club didn't have a bye. And Laurie Daly's coaching style is under the microscope following the Blues' Origin 2 loss. The New South Wales coach has passed Wayne Bennett for the most defeats by any coach in Origin history. That's the latest in news and sport.
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2: 23 today. There may be some wisps of fog around. Expect some late morning afternoon showers. 24 tomorrow. With the rain starting to move through, 4 to 5 millimetres tomorrow. Another 15 plus on Sunday. So it's going to be wet into back to school Monday. And then Tuesday, Jade. Sunshine, 21 the top overnight of 6 degrees.
3: Drewy from Gardeners Tackle World let us know this morning that it's a better day for fishing today. So please, if you're out and you're catching big fish at the Rainbow Beach Family Fishing Classic and you get onto them, send me a picture, hit me up on Messenger. I'd really love to see them. Let me live vicariously because...
2: Yeah, your poor attempt at a... Yes, I don't know why you posted it.
3: Because I was on the fish, mate. 7 brim in. I'm okay. Mate. More than you caught, by the way.
2: True. I didn't catch a thing except for some water in the face.
3: Yes. There you go. So, yeah, if you're fishing and you got some good fish, just let me know.
2: All right. Do that today. And make sure you enter for the Rainbow Beach Fishing Comp for next year because entries will be shutting very fast. Now, where are we? 16 at Widgie, 18 in Noosaville now.
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2: Mate, I'm getting too old to do radio. I mean, there's so many buttons here to push. When you get to a certain age, you're just not quick when you were 20, when you could hit all these buttons and everything just flies magically. For me...
3: I think that we're still recovering from a very big sojourn, as you would say, to Rainbow Beach. I think that's what's happening to both of us. We're both a bit daft this morning.
2: So I can claim that, can I? Hey, the song you need will be this one. Sauvage Gardon, To the Moon and Back. I gave it away.
3: That's
2: Hinksy will do
3: out
2: it.
3: Of your playlist, isn't it?
2: It is. Hinksy will do that in the 2 o'clock two-ups this afternoon. So when you hear it, 1300 891 929, you call, get yourself on the list for Toolkit Depot. Philco and Jay for Friday. The birthday calls and $50 cash going to someone next.

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1: 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It's Friday.
2: Thanks to Totally Workwear Gympie. Love your work. Bilko and Jade's birthday call.
1: It is June 19.
3: Well, let me do yesterday's birthdays first because, of course, we were busy eating bacon and egg burgers at Rainbow Beach and we didn't do the birthday
1: call. Yeah, you forgot, mate.
3: Well, I got busy, sidetracked. That's what I did. Yesterday's birthdays go like this. If you were celebrating yesterday, we were still thinking of you, but we'll give you a shout-out today. Happy birthday to Ange. Love you, it says. So for yesterday, Ange, happy birthday to you. Somebody clearly loves you a lot. Also to Michelle, happy birthday to my lovely wife. Love you more than fried rice.
1: Okay.
3: I love that. So, Michelle Hopkins, happy birthday to you. And it was Angela Nielsen Eistrick, I think is how it's said. So, two birthdays for yesterday.
1: Any MSG and then the fried rice.
3: Yeah. Only the best fried rice has MSG, mate. Yeah, okay. I miss MSG so much. And for today, happy birthday to from Tennille Tatton to Jamie. Nickname Lemon Jam.
1: What?
3: Lemon Jam. To my beloved sister Jamie, nickname Lemon Jam, your kindness and wisdom have shaped me in ways I will never be able to fully explain. Wishing you a day as wonderful as your soul.
1: Oh.
3: Happiest 42nd birthday. Love always. Chicken, Oscar, Travis and Hunter.
1: That's great.
3: 42 is the secret of the universe. So happy birthday
1: to
3: Jamie. Also to Ivor.
1: Hello, mate.
3: There can only be one Ivor, can't there?
1: Yeah, it's Ivor and Kelly Ivor, yeah.
3: Ivor, my wonderful husband, my Mr. O, you know I love you, right? Mr. O. Okay. Another birthday. Shush, I'm going to get through this. I'm reading it dry. Ivor. My Mr. O, you know I love you, right? Another birthday together. Wishing you a most special day, honey. Love from your sex pot. What? Ivor and Kelly?
1: Will you stop flirting on the radio in such a naughty way at 8 o'clock in the morning? Your kid's listening.
3: Happy birthday to all who celebrate today, yesterday, and this weekend. I'm blushing. Oh, my word.
1: We've seen how Ivor and Kelly interact. I know where Mr. O comes from. There we go.
3: They're lovebirds, those pair.
1: Oh. They certainly are. All right. That's the birthdays for today and the weekend. Anyone who wants to get a birthday in, do what everyone's done. Get through on the website for Totally Work Week. Gimpy, love your work. Someone's going to win $50. So everyone who's had a birthday this week is in the draw. The randomizer's running now, Jade. Let's run it and see.
3: I can't see it from this side, bud. You'll have to try and look at it from yours.
1: All right, it's bumped up this number here. Someone called Natasha put a birthday in this week for Totally Workwear Gympie. Love your work. I'm going to make the call now, Tasha. That's your phone ringing. It's Bilko and Jade ringing you live on the radio to make you a winner.
4: Hello.
3: Hello, is that Natasha?
4: Speaking.
3: Natasha, it's Bilko and Jade from Zinc. Good morning to you.
4: Good morning.
3: You must have nominated a birthday this week for someone.
4: Yes, I did. It was my mum's 80th.
3: Oh, happy birthday
1: to your Monday.
3: Mum.
1: That was Monday, Jade.
4: Tuesday.
1: That was Tuesday, Jade. Well, guess
3: what? Just for nominating. $50 coming your way. Congratulations.
4: Thank you very much.
1: And you have to pass it on to your 80-year-old mother. She needs that money more than you.
4: We're going downtown today, Milko, so all good.
3: Oh, beautiful. I love it.
1: You're going downtown, right?
3: Yes, Milko.
1: Make sure your mum wears her best frock. 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
4: Lovely. Thank you very much.
1: Congratulations. 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
3: How good.
1: We've got to celebrate the other birthday. I forgot about this. Celebrating her birthday today is... She's like my older sister. She's turning 64. It's Paula Abdul. Wow. And this lady... Ann Wilson from Heart is 76.
3: I love that song and you hate it.
1: Yeah, I know. I've got issues with that song. And this dude here, Macklemore, he's 43 today, mate. It's one of your songs, isn't it? One of your rappies.
3: It's one of mine. I love that. Got that on the playlist. It's also Boris Johnson's birthday today. Happy birthday, Boris. I just wanted to say the name Boris.
1: Boris.
3: And Zoe Saldana also, it's her birthday today, celebrating 48 years old. So happy birthday to everybody celebrating today and across the weekend.
1: Fantastic. All right, now time for...
2: 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Bilko and Jade's $1,000 Secret Sound.
3: Okay, let's win $1,000 today. All you need to do is identify this sound... That sound will score you $1,000 to spend this weekend.
1: Now, Wednesday when we last played, we didn't do it yesterday. These are the guesses we got, which were pretty darn good. They're getting good. They're getting better.
5: Is it when you're making a cake with the mixer and the electric bead is hitting the side?
1: Could be electric beaters, couldn't
3: it's
1: it?
3: Not that.
1: I got this as well.
4: Is it a little hand grinder for spices or your little coffee beans?
1: Very good. No, it's not that.
6: It sounds like it might be reeling in a fishing line.
1: An Aldi
3: line. That's
1: what
3: it sounded like when I brought in the seven brim on the beach.
1: Sounds
3: the
1: a bit rusty,
3: day.
1: That Aldi, doesn't it?
3: Anyway, it's not any of those. It is your chance to win $1,000. 1-300-891-929.
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3: Well, if you want $1,000 today, you could just quickly get your tickets to the Rainbow Beach Family Fishing Classic. Book your accommodation. Bob's your uncle. How good would that be?
1: Oh, you know when we went into Plantation the other day?
3: Oh, Plantation. We love Plantation.
1: Yeah. I noticed, is it Renee behind the desk?
3: Beautiful Renee, yeah. Yes.
1: She goes, oh, Jade, your usual room is available. Really?
3: I felt very posh for about 5 seconds.
1: Your usual room.
3: God bless you, Renee. You made me feel very, very rich for about 30 seconds. Oh, how flash is it there? Yeah. It's very lovely.
1: You could spend money easily at Plantations. This money, especially if you identify that sound.
3: Let's see if Joe knows what that sound is. Good morning, Joe.
14: Good morning.
3: Good morning. What is the secret sound for $1,000?
14: Is it the noise of the, you know, when you're packing boxes and you got the tape roller as you're rolling across with the tape to seal the box?
1: You know, what can I, it's not technically right, but Joe, it's all I can say at this stage. You're onto something. You're onto something. Let's put it that way. Can we
3: Thank
1: say that,
3: you,
1: Joe?
3: It's not correct, but unfortunately no money in it today. Yeah. Let's go to Scott. Keep moving.
1: All right.
3: Scott, good morning.
15: G'day. How are you?
3: Mate, we are well, thank you. Heading into the weekend, I think everybody's looking forward to it. What is the secret sound for $1,000?
15: Is it a vacuum cord retracting?
3: Sorry,
1: no,
3: but it's
1: definitely
3: not that.
1: Mate. No, no.
3: No, unfortunately.
1: Totally wrong track there. Thank you, mate.
3: Thanks, Scotty. Have a good weekend. Cheryl is lucky last today. Good morning, Cheryl.
16: Good morning.
3: Good morning. Are you a Cheryl with an S or a Cheryl with a C?
16: A C.
3: See, my mum too. Cheryl, $1,000 up for grabs. What is the secret sound?
16: Is it pulling out or pushing in one of the kitchen sink ends? You know, those extendable kitchen taps?
3: Oh, it's not that either. No.
1: You almost had me with when you said, what did she say?
3: No, she said it's not the right answer.
1: Cheryl,
3: thank you, Cheryl.
1: Put it this way. I'm going to say, just putting it out there, that her description there and that first one we got from, who was first up? Was it Jodie?
3: Joe.
1: Yeah. Joe was mentioning, if you remember what Joe said, and we'll get them up on the website. If you remember what Joe said, the description that Cheryl mentioned, teaming up with Joe, you might be on the track you need. Does that help?
3: You can come back and be on the track on Monday for $1,000 of the secret sound every single time we play.
1: Thanks to Nashville Property, the leader in Gympie's thriving property market. We do appreciate you guys putting up the money for this. Yeah, Monday we'll do it again. 822 Zing 95.

0: Zig 96, Phil Go and Jade for breakfast, almost 8:30 news time. Special guest, we haven't done a Friday Live for a while, and a special guest is coming up next too. He's not slated to do a song, is he?
1: No, he's not. He's not going to do a song with us. He's just done a collab with James Blundell, and he's a local guy, and I just love his energy. I'm just so excited to speak to him. So his name is Chris Cobb, and he'll be joining us after 8:30 this morning. Also, just a quick note, if you are sending me text messages this morning and I can see my phone going off, I can't get them at the moment because I'm plugged into work. So if you need me, just hit us up or hit Bilko up. And Ash, if you're listening from the Rainbow Beach Sports Club, can you please confirm if there are any tickets left at all for 2027?
0: Yeah, because my neighbour wants to get involved next year, and he's got a mate who's got a house at Rainbow, so they reckon they've got a right to get an entry. But
1: well, you do. Get on board and get them before they're sold out. But I just want to confirm if there's any tickets left for 2027, let us know.
0: Gotcha. Chris Cobb on the way next. We're going to launch a brand new artist. He's a beautiful man, and you'll find out just why we love talking to him.
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3: 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G'day, nice run for the Bruce between the coast and Gympie. You've got reports of a crash, Mary Valley Road around Waldock Road now through Jones Hill. No delays, though. There's a bit of traffic, Duke Street at Shannon Street through town. Clear run for the bypass, Tincam Bay Road, Beckmans Road, heavy inbound towards Nooseville State School, school drop-offs. 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It's Travis. That's traffic on Zinc 96.
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15: Good morning, Bruce Atkinson here, broadcasting from Cubby Cubby Country. RSPCA Queensland has been forced to pay back $4.3 million in underpayments to more than 1,000 employees, including staff working on the Sunshine Coast. Naomi Lynch with the details.
16: The RSPCA was found to have underpaid current and former veterinary, administrative, retail and cafe workers at 14 locations across the state between 2017 and 2024. Back payments to individuals range from less than a dollar to more than $70,000, including superannuation and interest. The average back payment was around $3,900. The Fair Work Ombudsman says the RSPCA shortchanged employees their overtime and penalty rates, failing to meet the requirements and minimum engagement, but has now rectified the underpayments.
15: We're being sport for choice when it comes to live music in October with two major events in our region. The Red Hot Summer Tour is coming to the Sandstone Point Hotel on October 18 and features Australian Crawl, Men at Work, Birds of Tokyo, Eskimo Joe, Boom Crash Opera and Ella Hooper. On the same day, Post Malone is headlining the Strumming Bird Music Festival at Kawana. Owner of the Sandstone Point Hotel, Rob Comiskey, says it's a massive coup to secure such an iconic lineup.
17: We've been talking to him for probably about 6 months regarding this. And when it came through, we were pretty excited because, you know, some of these bands haven't played together in 40 years. So, yeah, it's really good when you see something like that come across your desk that you haven't had before, something pretty special, and the reaction so far has reflected that.
15: In rugby league, the Sunshine Coast Falcons take on the Townsville Blackhawks at Kawana Stadium on Sunday, chasing 11 wins in a row. The top-placed Falcons have been hit by injury and illness this week, with several players told to stay away from training. Coach Brad Henderson says it won't hurt for the players to have some time out.
18: I wouldn't say we're at a point where we're tapering anyway, but we're probably doing less in our sessions now than we ever have, and probably something I've learnt over the last couple of years that sometimes less is more. If they're good between the years and they know what the game plan is, there's no point sawing taught us. So, you know, I'd like to think, you know, they can turn up on game day, and if they're feeling well, they can still get their footy on.
15: The Falcons women's team has a home game against the Northern Pride on Sunday as a curtain raiser for the men's game. In national news, Australia's richest woman says Queensland should offer its islands to US trillionaire Elon Musk. Gina Reinhart says sparsely populated islands could be used for Musk's SpaceX program and should be given for free. She's also gifted One Nation leader Pauline Hanson a symbolic toy bulldozer, claiming we need to slash government red tape.
19: We need an orange bulldozer. Let's hear the noise.
15: On Sky News. And now with a look at all your sport, here's Jai Moss.
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21: In sport, the Socceroos are desperate to continue their winning form at the World Cup. Tomorrow morning, Australia faces host nation, the United States. You can catch the game live on SBS from 5 a.m. And over to NRL, the Dragons are looking for just their second win of the season tonight, facing the Knights in Newcastle. But Dean Young's men should take some confidence, having won 18 of the last 24 matches played there since 1999. Knights fullback Kalen Ponga will sit out the match following Origin, with Fletcher Hunt coming into the side. That's the latest in news and sport.
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0: Expect showers later this afternoon. Yep, 23, the top, 24 tomorrow. More showers on Saturday. Sunday, forget about anything. It's just going to be raining. It'll taper off into Monday. And then looks like sunny days next week, but very cold. Single digits overnight, 21, maybe 22 as a top.
1: We are pleased to confirm that we have just spoken to Ash from the Rainbow Beach Sports Club, and we can let you know that there are only 35 tickets left.
24: See what, sister?
1: 35 tickets left for the Rainbow Beach Family Fishing Classic 2027. It is the 40th anniversary next year. If you are waiting, if you think, I'll get my tickets later, no, you won't. They will sell out today. 35 tickets are all that are left for the whole comp.
0: So what are you waiting for? Jump online now, Rainbow Beach Fishing Comp. Just Google it up. 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
0: Yeah, I think Mads picked up our last song after 7 this morning. It was Roxanne by The Police. The next song you need is Savage Gardens, To the Moon and Back.
1: What? The only bad thing about that song is that I can't sing to it. Roxanne, you got to hear me sing. This one, I'm like, nah.
0: Yeah, the world thanks you for not being able to sing that. Hinksy will play that in the 2 o'clock two ups after two this afternoon. So looking forward to that for Toolkit Depot. It's Bilko and Jay for Brekkie. Tyro's on 17 degrees at the moment. 18 in Tawantin. Chris Cobb is about to launch something new at the end of the month. We'll chat to him next and find out just what a great human he is here at Zinc.

0: Tech 96, Akadaka, a bit of high voltage on a Friday morning. Time is 20 to 9. We are so looking forward to, we haven't done Friday Lives for a while, but a chance to talk to a new artist is always great, isn't it?
1: Absolutely. Chris Cobb is a local artist heralding from the Sunshine Coast. He's about to drop his debut album, More Questions Than Answers, and has just confirmed a James Blunt collaboration, which you know I'm a big fan of. Chris joins us this morning. Chris, where have we found you, mate?
2: Oh, I'm stuck in my garden, bloody trying to pollinate some cucumbers.
1: Oh, you're a gardener, because I'm calling myself a homesteader, Chris Cobb, but I'm learning about growing my own flowers and fruits and vegetables and all that sort of stuff. What's your tip for growing cucumbers? You growing the big ones, the white ones, the little ones? What do you got?
2: Yeah, you know those Lebanese ones?
1: My favourites.
2: And a couple of the lighter ones. I forgot what the name's called, but maybe three different varieties I've got. And my tip is, and you're onto it, plant flowers so that they can get some bees in.
0: Right, because bees are essential for a healthy garden.
2: Yes, and now I'm struggling doing all the pollination myself because I don't have those flowers that attract the bees.
1: No, you know what you need to do, Chris? This is what my husband does. He bought a native beehive, and now we have three of them, and they are sensational. And if you like gardening, which obviously you do, and flowers and plants and all the beautiful things, you can sit and literally watch your native bees pollinate things. It's fascinating. I get hypnotized by them.
2: Amazing, Jade. You know what? I thought I was going to be the teacher, but I just got schooled, which is awesome.
0: Now, do you need Jade to give you some advice on how to write good songs? Do you
1: Absolutely need
2: to?
1: Not.
2: The guru.
1: I can help you with a B. I can't help you with a beat, mate. That's for damn sure. You're the pro there, though. Mate, what a month you've bloody had. Congratulations.
2: Oh, crikey. Never a dull moment, love.
1: How good is
2: it? Yeah, it's been crazy. And you know what? We said, Carlo, my wife and I, we said 2026 was going to be the year of the big shift. And so it is. So everything that's coming our way, I'm welcoming it and I'm embracing it.
0: So you manifest it happens, Chris Cobb. I see you're a manifester and believer in how the universe provides. Very impressed.
2: Absolutely. Absolutely.
1: Mate, you sold out the Nook in Karoi on the weekend. Sold out. Boom. Tickets gone. Sorry. No more chances. And then not this weekend, next weekend, next Friday, you're at Sublime Farm and Brewery for a mini festival. Then you're off to Mwillimbah, and then you've got an album launch in July. And now we hear that you're singing with James Blundell. I mean, it's talk about all the yeses for 2026. How are you feeling? You're feeling like you just need to ground yourself back in your garden by the sound of things.
2: Absolutely. You

0: workshop to do some woodworking.
1: Yes.
0: So it's a good, really balance of grounding and obviously my value of family. I have very strong family values, and just seeing the kids have fun and grow, and those are the things that really contribute to my well-being.
2: Chris Cobb, our special guest this morning. He's coming to the Sublime Brewery. They've got a fest next weekend. Details on that shortly.
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4: Good morning. Well, the wind has backed off and swung back around to the west-northwest, so clean conditions. Still a solid 1 to 1.2 metres easterly swell at 11-second intervals. The next tide's a high tide at 11.30. 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
1: Hey, chatting with Chris Cobb. He's launching his new album at the end of this. Is it this month or July, Jade?
2: In July, and he's also playing Sublime Brewery next Friday. So make sure you get along for that.
1: It's going to be so good. In fact, more of Chris Cobb to come. Might even convince him to get his guitar out, which will be fun. It's not strictly a Friday Live, but who cares? We'll lean into it best we can. 12 to 9.

0: It's a man moving emotion, as he likes to do. John Parr, Zinc 96 with Bilko and Jade. 9 to 9. Chris Cobb is with us, launching a debut album at the end of July. We did ask him about any links to anyone he knows around our region, and apparently he's heard of Torian Thompson. Our mate,
1: yes.
0: Torian. How good is
1: our
0: that?
1: Mate Torian, such a good bloke. Also, Chris is playing Sublime Brewery next Friday.
0: Oh, and there's a whole festival happening over the weekend, and Jade knows it well.
1: I'm familiar with Sublime. I've been there several times. Last year, in fact, about this time last year, I was at Sublime for some lunch, and then somebody mentioned to me that just down the road and on the left, there was a big tractor show, Chris, at a place called Radu Massey, where the beautiful Radu family had over 100 tractors on display. And it was one of those special family moments that came out of nothing. We all remember this day looking at this incredible history of tractors in our local area, and it was just beautiful. I think you'll have a wonderful time at Sublime. It's just gorgeous.
2: Oh, honestly, we're so looking forward to that, and I can't wait to give the kids an experience as well, because those are the things that they will remember for life, you know.
1: 100%. You're obviously a nurturer. You're nurturing your family, you're nurturing your garden, and you're nurturing your music, Chris.
2: Thank you.
1: Oh, that's exciting. Well, you are about to drop an album in July, and we would dearly love for you to come into the studio and have a chat with us when the album drops, so we can get you to do a Friday Live for us, a performance, so the rest of the Zinc family can hear you too.
2: I am absolutely keen as mustard.
1: Well, that sounds wonderful. We will hold you to that. But in the meantime, people can get tickets for Sublime Farm and Brewery Mini Festival Friday, the 26th of June. And then, of course, if people want to head down the highway to Moolumbah, and the album launches the 31st of July. Chris Cobb, an absolute pleasure.
2: Thank you so much, Jade. And I didn't get the name of our good brother.
1: Oh, Bilko.
0: Bilko.
1: Bilko.
2: Bilko, you're a legend. As soon as I heard your voice, I felt like I was in the presence of greatness.
1: Oh, wow. He's going to cut that bit of audio and use it as his voicemail. I'm telling you right now. Well, happy cucumber pollinating, Chris. And I'll speak to Nyssa, and would love to get you in studio, mate, when your album drops. And, yeah, it'd be fantastic.
2: Jade, thank you so much. I have one little ask.
1: Of course.
2: How much? If you could give me 30 seconds, do you have 30 seconds?
1: Yeah, absolutely, mate. Hit me up. What's up?
2: Punch a chorus of one of my songs in the album, just so that people have a little glimpse of what to expect in there.
1: Are you going to sing on the phone? Is that...
2: Why bloody not?
0: Do it.
1: I love your attitude. Hit me up, brother. Take it away.
2: Okay, this one's in the album, and it's I just pulled my guitar. I walked up to the veranda and pulled my guitar, and I'll give you a chorus of a song called Sweat Red Dust. And I think of Gympie and the red soil on the plains there when I sing this one. Okay. Sweat red dust and fly. Sunburn in my skin

0: Chris Cobb, bloody hell, now we know why you're coming to muster. My word. Mate, do you know our friend Torian Thompson? Do you know Torian?
1: Very familiar. I think if I put a name to the face, it'll click.
0: Torian Thompson does the Chris Stapleton tribute show. He looks like him. He sounds like him. He's unbelievable. As soon as I heard your voice, I thought you two would be an amazing duet, an amazing collab.
1: Oh, swear to God, Jade, that just made my morning.
0: I mean it. You've just got a stunning voice. We'll be at muster too, mate. We'll come and find you.
1: I'm keen as, and I'm looking forward to seeing you, legends.
0: All right, mate. Well, we'll speak to Nessa. We'll get you in before muster, but we'll come and have a quiet cup of tea with you at muster as well.
2: I think I want to do a meditation and yoga session with Chris. I think I do.
0: Yeah.
2: I do, Chris.
3: You're on, Wilco.
2: Yeah.
0: Mate.
2: Thank you, mate.
0: Great chat. I'm really touched that you talked to us this morning. Thank you so much. We'll talk again soon.
2: What a great human being, hey, Chris Cobb. Thank you.
0: What a lovely bloke.
2: Oh, so good. And I didn't expect him to rip out a song. We didn't think he was going to actually have any audio for us, but that's so good.
0: He's at home on his veranda with a guitar and a phone. So well done, Chris.
2: And sorry, Torian, for dobbing you in, but it looks like you're going to do a duet with him somewhere. So maybe if Torian's out at muster anyway. Torian's out at muster anyway, so no doubt he'll have fun out there with him.
0: Amazing. Oh, yeah. Mate, that's just tickled me for the morning. So
2: you're right.
0: Yeah, well done. Well, yeah.
2: Just go and recover for the weekend now. We'll see you Monday bright and early. With a couple of things lined up Monday. In fact, I did drop a couple of weeks ago that I'm involved in a film that was shot around Pomona area about 18 months ago called Bingo Man. Details about that, I'm going to reveal more on how the Zinc family may be able to join me on the red carpet.
0: Oh, la, la. Get to see Bilko in a tux. Also, just quickly before we go, don't forget there are less than 35 tickets left for the Rainbow Beach Family Fishing Classic for 2027. Today will be your last chance. If you don't get your tickets today, you're simply not going next year. So grab your tickets. Have a great weekend, guys. We'll see you then. Bye.
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14: Good morning, Bruce Atkinson with you. This year's Vinnie's CEO sleep out on the Sunshine Coast has raised almost $240,000 for homelessness. 47 CEOs slept on the beach at Marucci Surf Club overnight. Anthony Walsh, who's the chair of the sleep out here, says there were some great fundraising efforts.
15: We had David Greenwood from Bin Boss. He raised over $26,000 by himself. And then the oldest sleeper in the country, Les Ponton, raised well over $20,000, 23, I think. In terms of the teams, we had the Sunshine Coast Business Council. And they raised nearly $35,000.
14: Meanwhile, Amanda Bromley from engineering and architecture firm GHD says the sleep out allowed her to reflect on homelessness.
16: So laying there last night, I really did think about those people, that this is life for them. But I participated because I think it's really good to have conversations with people and raise awareness about homelessness, and particularly the work that Vinnie's are doing. Really remarkable.
14: Council leaders from around the country are preparing to vote on Tuesday on whether to call on the federal government to establish a fund to compensate councils for climate-related costs like natural disasters. Sunshine Coast Councillor David Law says three severe floods within 46 days last year cost the council millions of dollars to protect the community and repair infrastructure. The proposal also suggests a parliamentary inquiry be set up to investigate whether levies on coal, oil and gas corporations could finance the fund. Gympie Council is calling on the federal government to ensure proposed changes to national disaster funding don't unfairly shift the burden of recovery onto regional communities. Council is advocating against the changes, which it says will place additional financial strain on disaster-affected councils and delay recovery efforts. Mayor Glenn Hartwig says the proposed changes risk undermining the ability of communities like Gympie to recover quickly and safely after disaster events. In the last 4 years, Gympie has had 9 declared disaster events. In national news, Virgin Australia has extended the life of the travel credits it issued during the pandemic. They were due to expire at the end of the month, but they can now be used for flights up until the end of May next year. And new data has revealed how much cash Australians are planning to spend at the end of financial year sales. 34% say they're keen for a new outfit, with 21% preparing to use the sales to invest in a new phone. And now with a look at all your sport, here's Jai Moss.
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17: Checking sport, the Dockers continue their charge towards a premiership, beating Geelong by just 9 points in Perth. Luke Jackson starring with 3 goals and 28 touches, while Andrew Brayshaw finished with a game high of 35. And in NRL, Game 2 of State of Origin has broken another record, becoming the most watched Origin game in history. More than 4.2 million people tuned in to watch the Maroons level the series at the MCG. Around 1.7 million also streamed The Clash, which had a record crowd of over 91,000. That's the latest in news and sport.
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2: 23 out top today. Expect some showers later this afternoon. 24 with showers tomorrow. Full on rain day Sunday. That'll last into Monday as it tapers off. And then Tuesday, Wednesday, sunshine. Overnight is 7:21 the top.
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2: Who wouldn't want to get their hands on $10,000 cash? 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And when you hear this song, telling you for free, Hinksie is going to do that in the 2 o'clock two-ups this afternoon. Savage Gardens to the moon and back. Just call 1-300-891-929 to nominate. And then Jonesy and Amanda making the call June 29th. They could see you in the money here at Zinc 96.

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Your favourites from the 90s and 2000s. And 60s and 70s tracks that stand the test of time. Zinc 96 has Gympie, Noosa and the Kalula Coast's favourite playlist. 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

0: Z96, it's the feel-good workday. Just reach out and touch some magical people. We chatted to Jesse Hobson from the Five with a Digger podcast. He's also involved with the Gympie Cats. And tomorrow, around lunchtime, they're doing their own MND Ice Bucket Challenge. It's been big over the past couple of weeks. Mayor Glenn is coming down to award some really cool prizes for the kids that are involved too. So it's a big family day, the Gympie Cats HQ. Please do what you can. Donate where you can. There's a fundraising page on their Facebook right now. We'll get the links up on our site as well. But do your bit for MND. It's certainly been top of mind over the past couple of weeks in footy code circles. Let's continue the trend here in town, eh?
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1: Hi, turning back the clock on June 19. The first ever Father's Day was celebrated in 1910 in Spokane, Washington.
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1: Cartoon favorite, the Tasmanian Devil, appeared in his first Warner Brothers cartoon in 1954.
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1: And champion AFL player Alistair Lynch celebrates his 58th birthday. Lynch was in the Lions sides that won three straight premierships in the early 2000s.
14: Lynch decides to have a pop shot and it's an absolute ripper!
1: Finally, it's the anniversary of the death of one of the great songwriters in 2014, Jerry Goffin, who co-wrote some of the classics of the 60s with his then-wife, Carole King. Songs like this.
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0: 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And a reminder, the Rainbow Beach Fishing Comp tickets for next year are almost sold out. 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